0: Not only does he know rock music, he knows sports too. It's time for Steve Gorman Sports.
1: Steve Gorman Sports. I'm looking at the NFL schedule this weekend, and I'm thinking about the San Francisco 49ers, and I think about their quarterback, Brock Purdy. Now, I've been a fan. I'm impressed with him. But I have to admit, I've always come from the place of, I can't believe he's actually good, as opposed to, oh, no, he's an elite quarterback. Now, I'm not about to put Brock Purdy on a list with Patrick Mahomes or Josh Allen or Lamar Jackson or even Matt Stafford, who's, you know, pushing 40 at this point. But, I mean, the next line of quarterbacks, Joe Burrow, Justin Herbert, Dak Prescott, Drake May, Caleb Williams, Jared Goff, I think Brock Purdy's on that level. I think he's just fantastic. And you could say, well, he's in the right system with the right coach. Well, that's all we can judge him by. I mean, good for him. He plays great. I have real confidence when I watch Brock Purdy play. That's the thing that hit me. I've been watching the Niners this year, and I think every time he goes back, I'm expecting something good to happen. When he runs with the ball, I'm expecting something great to happen. I just think to myself, wait, it's time I stop thinking about him being the last guy taken in the draft and realize he's just a badass NFL quarterback. Nice job, Brock. 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
6: Your Weather Edge Weather Center forecast, a 30% chance of showers this evening. Otherwise, some mostly cloudy skies and a low of 57 degrees. 74 mostly sunny on Saturday, 58 and mostly cloudy Saturday night, 77 and partly sunny on Sunday. But Mag 2, this evening, 30% for showers, mostly cloudy skies, 57 degrees.
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8: Your Weather Edge Weather Center forecast, a 30% chance of showers and thundershowers this evening. Otherwise, mostly cloudy skies with a low around 57. 74, mostly sunny Saturday. 58, mostly cloudy Saturday night. 77, partly sunny Sunday. 52, and mostly clear Sunday night. But back to this evening, a 30% chance of showers, mostly cloudy skies. 57 degrees.
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0: Guns N' Roses, Welcome to the Jungle on Steve Gorman Rocks from the Appetite for Destruction, the debut album from 1987. I put that song on the short list of greatest first songs on the first side of a first album, for sure. But it's also just one of the greatest rock songs on its own ever. I mean, I can't hear Welcome to the Jungle and not remember the visceral thrill of the first few times I heard it. Like, oh my God, there's that song again. That haunting guitar intro. And when the band kicks in, it's just like, oh my God, we are off to the races here. I remember hearing it and thinking, I can't believe this is a brand new band. This sounds like a band that's already been doing it forever. Guns N' Roses took the very, very short leap from Sunset Strip Kings to Kings of the Rock World. And I hear Welcome to the Jungle, and I still think to myself, yeah, that all checks out. That makes sense. That is as powerful and impactful a song as any band has ever had, debut record or otherwise.
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9: Your Weather Edge Weather Center forecast, a 30% chance of showers this evening, otherwise some mostly cloudy skies and a low of 57 degrees. 74 mostly sunny on Saturday, 58 and mostly cloudy Saturday night, 77 and partly sunny on Sunday. But back to this evening, 30% for showers, mostly cloudy skies, 57 degrees.
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0: April, yes. I have a question. And it's well, I'll just come right on and say it. I have a question about your butt.
1: What?
0: No, your B-U-T. 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
1: Wait, that still doesn't make sense.
0: You know, like there's guys who will say, you know, April, I think you're the greatest. But, you know, this. Like people say to me, Steve, you're a great drummer. I like your voice. But because you have the legs of a Vegas showgirl, it throws me and I'm too attracted to you. You know what I mean?
1: Oh, yeah. They say it all the time.
0: Actually, no one's ever said that. I think what they usually say is, Steve, you're a nice guy and you're kind of funny, but you kind of come off like a snob, like you know it all, like you're smarter than me, and I think you're a condescending jerk. So, you know, I have that. It happens. So, April Rose, what is your butt? What is it about you that people go, I love you, but...
1: Oh, I am just a mess when it comes to dishes. I leave them out everywhere. That's my butt. That's my problem.
0: Okay. Honestly, I wish I'd asked you about your butt instead of your butt.
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12: Your Weather Edge Weather Center forecast, a 30% chance of showers and thunder showers this evening. Otherwise, mostly cloudy skies with a low around 57, 74.

0: Mostly sunny Saturday, 58. Mostly cloudy Saturday night, 77. Partly sunny Sunday, 52. And mostly clear Sunday night. But back to this evening, a 30% chance of showers, mostly cloudy skies, 57 degrees.
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1: Like a screaming banshee in a room full of sleeping babies. My God, who writes this? 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
1: Steve Gorman Sports. I'm looking at the NFL schedule this weekend, and I'm thinking about the San Francisco 49ers, and I think about their quarterback, Brock Purdy. Now, I've been a fan. I'm impressed with him, but I have to admit, I've always come from the place of, I can't believe he's actually good, as opposed to, oh no, he's an elite quarterback. Now, I'm not about to put Brock Purdy on a list with Patrick Mahomes or Josh Allen or Lamar Jackson or even Matt Stafford, who's, you know, pushing 40 at this point. But, I mean, the next line of quarterbacks, Joe Burrow, Justin Herbert, Dak Prescott, Drake May, Caleb Williams, Jared Goff, I think Brock Purdy's on that level. I think he's just fantastic. And you could say, well, he's in the right system with the right coach. Well, that's all we can judge him by. I mean, good for him. He plays great. I have real confidence when I watch Brock Purdy play. That's the thing that hit me. 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
9: Your Weather Edge Weather Center forecast, a 30% chance of showers this evening, otherwise some mostly cloudy skies and a low of 57 degrees. 74 mostly sunny on Saturday, 58 and mostly cloudy Saturday night, 77 and partly sunny on Sunday. But mag 2 this evening, 30% for showers, mostly cloudy skies, 57 degrees.
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0: Ozzy Osbourne with Mr. Crowley on Steve Gorman Rocks. Now, Aleister Crowley pronounced his name Crowley, but for the rest of us, Crowley just sounds better, doesn't it? The Doors from their self-titled debut album, Break On Through.
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0: It's time for Questionable Wisdom on Steve Gorman Rocks. Here's April Rose with tonight's question.
1: Listening on 98.1 The Max out in Memphis, we have Rebecca who needs some advice. Now, Steve, she wants to know, is it okay to ghost someone that she's only been on 3 dates with? Or does she need to have like that awkward conversation?
2: I don't think it's ever right to ghost anyone. Mm-hmm. I mean, unless they've done something really terrible. Ghosting someone means you might have an even more awkward conversation with them when you bump into them at a concert or at a Wendy's later, right?
1: Ooh, that'd be so awkward.
2: That said, you don't have to have an awkward conversation. You can have a very brief conversation. You can just say, you know, I had a good time, but I'm just not in the headspace for this. And by the way, if he needs more information, too bad. You don't owe him that. You just deliver it very straight. And for that matter, it's been 3 dates. You could probably do this via text, honestly.
1: I totally think you could do it via text. And I feel like the proper text to send would be a ghost emoji. Because at least you're saying like a little bit something. And then you could just leave it out there like that.
2: This is my only concern with that. Memphis is a great town. It's a small town.
1: Uh-huh.
2: Chances are, if you've gone out with someone a few times, you have enough in common where you're probably going to see each other eventually. And so I really am just thinking more about that one. Just get it out of the way. Walk through the fire for 1 second as opposed to dancing near the fire waiting to see this guy for the next 5 years.
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7: Your Weather Edge Weather Center forecast, a 30% chance of showers this evening, otherwise some mostly cloudy skies and a low of 57 degrees. 74 mostly sunny on Saturday, 58 and mostly cloudy Saturday night, 77 and partly sunny on Sunday. But Mag 2, this evening, 30% for showers, mostly cloudy skies, 57 degrees.
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21: Steve Gorman rocks, yeah. Bigfoot. I saw him. He's here in the woods of Michigan. Oh, by the way, it's Gonzo from Saginaw, Michigan.
0: Thanks for the info, Gonzo. 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
3: Your Weather Edge Weather Center forecast. A 30% chance of showers this evening. Otherwise, some mostly cloudy skies and a low of 57 degrees. 74 mostly sunny on Saturday. 58 and mostly cloudy Saturday night. 77 and partly sunny on Sunday. But Mag 2, this evening, 30% for showers. Mostly cloudy skies. 57 degrees.
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2: Weather Edge Weather Center forecast. We've got a mostly cloudy sky, low of 57 right now. By this afternoon, 74 and mostly sunny. Saturday night, 58 and mostly cloudy. Sunday, partly sunny with a high near 77. Well, back to right now, mostly cloudy and 57. By this afternoon, slight breeze out of the east-northeast, mostly sunny and 74 degrees.
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2: Your Weather Edge Weather Center forecast. We've got a mostly cloudy sky, low of 57 right now. By this afternoon, 74 and mostly sunny. Saturday night, mostly cloudy and a low around 58. 77 and partly sunny on Sunday. 52 and mostly clear Sunday night, 73 and 46 on Monday. But back to right now, 57 and mostly cloudy by this afternoon, mostly sunny and 74 degrees.
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2: Your Weather Edge Weather Center forecast. We've got a mostly cloudy sky, low of 57 right now. By this afternoon, 74 and mostly sunny. Saturday night, 58 and mostly cloudy. Sunday, partly sunny with a high near 77. But back to right now, mostly cloudy and 57. By this afternoon, slight breeze out of the east northeast, mostly sunny and 74 degrees.
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2: Your Weather Edge Weather Center forecast. We've got a mostly cloudy sky, low of 57 right now. By this afternoon, 74 and mostly sunny. Saturday night, mostly cloudy and a low around 58. 77 and partly sunny on Sunday. 52 and mostly clear Sunday night. 73 and 46 on Monday. But back to right now, 57 and mostly cloudy. By this afternoon, mostly sunny and 74 degrees.
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2: Your Weather Edge Weather Center forecast. We've got a mostly cloudy sky, low of 57 right now. By this afternoon, 74 and mostly sunny. Saturday night, 58 and mostly cloudy. Sunday, partly sunny with a high near 77. But back to right now, mostly cloudy and 57. By this afternoon, slight breeze out of the east-northeast, mostly sunny and 74 degrees.
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2: Your Weather Edge Weather Center forecast. We've got a mostly cloudy sky, low of 57 right now. By this afternoon, 74 and mostly sunny. Saturday night, mostly cloudy and a low around 58. 77 and partly sunny on Sunday. 52 and mostly clear Sunday night. 73 and 46. On Monday, but back to right now, 57 and mostly cloudy. By this afternoon, mostly sunny and 74 degrees.
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0: So what about Devil's Tower? Okay, it was on this day in 1906, the government made Devil's Tower in Wyoming the first national monument. Okay, so if you look up Devil's Tower, you know what that is? That's a tree. No responses to the Devil's Tower being a tree. It's really the base of a tree. And it got cut off with a giant saw by giants. 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The men of renown.
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2: Your Weather Edge Weather Center forecast, pleasant weather across the region today, mostly sunny, that high of 74. Tonight, back down to around 56. Tomorrow, decreasing clouds and 76, 50 that overnight low. We'll be into the mid-70s as we start next week. Lows back into the mid-40s. But again, for today, warming up to that high of 74, mostly sunny skies.
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2: Your Weather Edge Weather Center forecast for today, mostly sunny skies, that high of around 74. Tonight, back down to around 56 under mostly cloudy skies. Decreasing clouds for your Sunday, high of 76, 50 then. 74 and sunshine on Monday, back down to around 46 and clear by Monday night. But again, for today, mostly sunny skies, that high of 74.
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2: Your Weather Edge Weather Center forecast, pleasant weather across the region today, mostly sunny, that high of 74. Tonight, back down to around 56. Tomorrow, decreasing clouds and 76, 50 that overnight low. We'll be into the mid-70s as we start next week. Lows back into the mid-40s. But again, for today, warming up to that high of 74, mostly sunny skies.
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2: Your Weather Edge Weather Center forecast for today, mostly sunny skies, that high of around 74. Tonight, back down to around 56 under mostly cloudy skies. Decreasing clouds for your Sunday, high of 76, 50 then. 74 and sunshine on Monday, back down to around 46 and clear by Monday night. But again, for today, mostly sunny skies, that high of 74.
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3: Your Weather Edge Weather Center forecast. Pleasant weather across the region today. Mostly sunny, that high of 74. Tonight back down to around 56. Tomorrow decreasing clouds and 76. 50 that overnight low. We'll be into the mid-70s as we start next week. Lows back into the mid-40s. But again for today, warming up to that high of 74. Mostly sunny skies.
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2: Your Weather Edge Weather Center forecast for today, mostly sunny skies, that high of around 74. Tonight, back down to around 56 under mostly cloudy skies. Decreasing clouds for your Sunday, high of 76, 50 then. 74 and sunshine on Monday, back down to around 46 and clear by Monday night. But again, for today, mostly sunny skies, that high of 74.
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2: Your Weather Edge Weather Center forecast, pleasant weather across the region today, mostly sunny, that high of 74. Tonight, back down to around 56. Tomorrow, decreasing clouds and 76, 50 that overnight low. We'll be into the mid-70s as we start next week. Lows back into the mid-40s. But again, for today, warming up to that high of 74, mostly sunny skies.
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2: Your Weather Edge Weather Center forecast for today, mostly sunny skies, that high of around 74. Tonight, back down to around 56 under mostly cloudy skies. Decreasing clouds for your Sunday, high of 76, 50 then. 74 and sunshine on Monday, back down to around 46 and clear by Monday night. But again, for today, mostly sunny skies. That high of 74.
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2: Your Weather Edge Weather Center forecast. Pleasant weather across the region today. Mostly sunny, that high of 74. Tonight back down to around 56. Tomorrow decreasing clouds and 76. 50 that overnight low. We'll be into the mid-70s as we start next week. Lows back into the mid-40s. But again, for today, warming up to that high of 74, mostly sunny skies.
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2: Your Weather Edge Weather Center forecast for today, mostly sunny skies, that high of around 74. Tonight, back down to around 56 under mostly cloudy skies. Decreasing clouds for your Sunday, high of 76, 50 then. 74 and sunshine on Monday, back down to around 46 and clear by Monday night. But again, for today, mostly sunny skies, that high of 74.
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2: Your Weather Edge Weather Center forecast. Pleasant weather across the region today. Mostly sunny, that high of 74. Tonight back down to around 56. Tomorrow decreasing clouds and 76. 50 that overnight low. We'll be into the mid-70s as we start next week. Lows back into the mid-40s. But again, for today, warming up to that high of 74, mostly sunny skies.
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2: Your Weather Edge Weather Center forecast for today, mostly sunny skies. That high of around 74. Tonight, back down to around 56 under mostly cloudy skies. Decreasing clouds for your Sunday. High of 76, 50 then. 74 and sunshine on Monday. Back down to around 46 and clear by Monday night. But again, for today, mostly sunny skies, that high of 74.
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0: So what about Devil's Tower? Okay, it was on this day in 1906, the government made Devil's Tower in Wyoming the first national monument. Okay, so if you look up Devil's Tower, you know what that is? That's a tree. No responses to the Devil's Tower being a tree. It's really the base of a tree. And it got cut off with a giant saw by giants. 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The men of renown.
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2: Your Weather Edge Weather Center forecast. Pleasant weather across the region today. Mostly sunny, that high of 74. Tonight back down to around 56. Tomorrow decreasing clouds and 76. 50 that overnight low. We'll be into the mid-70s as we start next week. Lows back into the mid-40s. But again, for today, warming up to that high of 74, mostly sunny skies.
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2: Your Weather Edge Weather Center forecast for today, mostly sunny skies, that high of around 74. Tonight, back down to around 56 under mostly cloudy skies. Decreasing clouds for your Sunday, high of 76, 50 then. 74 and sunshine on Monday, back down to around 46 and clear by Monday night. But again, for today, mostly sunny skies, that high of 74.
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1: 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Getting the Big Blue Nation ready for Kentucky football. 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
2: Columbia, South Carolina, the Countdown to Kickoff crew hit the road, and we are live inside Williams-Brice Stadium after 430 miles, some questionable food choices, and plenty of laughs. This is now a business trip. 60 minutes of SEC football to prove that Kentucky isn't a one-hit wonder on the road. Welcome into Countdown to Kickoff, driven by Jack Burford Chevrolet, quite literally driven by Jack Burford Chevrolet this weekend as we hit the road yesterday. And as always, of course, joined by Logan Stenberg and Ricky Lumpkin. Fellas, we had a nice trip down. It was good.
3: I mean, you talk about the food choices being a little questionable. The fact that Taco Bell was number one as we're coming down 75, that was a crazy choice. That was maybe from Ricky. Was that from you in the back?
2: 100%
4: from Ricky's me. I don't
2: choice.
4: Care. I'll own it.
3: So we went in there, got some Taco Bell. But man, thank you to Jack Burford. The new Tahoe, the high country trim was incredible. And the smoothest ride I've had by far.
2: And Logan drove the whole way, the whole 6 hours.
4: I was passenger princess.
2: You did good too.
4: I had no problem admitting it. Yeah. I was in the exit row chilling with my feet back, but I was a flight attendant.
2: When y'all needed
4: something, I handed it to y'all. When y'all wanted something, I gave it to y'all. I didn't complain.
2: Yes.
4: I just did it.
2: No, it was really nice. And I say questionable food choices. We were spot on with our music choices all over the map. We were all over, but it was a big time. No issues coming in. Looks like the team has arrived. We're actually seeing them walk onto the field onto Williams-Brice Stadium, making their way to the far corner opposite of where we are in the press box. So good to see them here. They've had a good trip. We saw them come into the hotel last night. Everybody seemed in good spirits.
3: Well, and I'll tell you, Christy, I mean, just by the demeanor of watching them walk across this field, there is no grab tail. They're not joking around. This is a business trip for them. It looks like they all are very serious. They understand the task at hand. They understand the outcome of this game kind of determines a lot for our season. So super excited to see that they are taking this very seriously as they walk across this field.
4: You don't see any laughing or joking or playing around. It is very hands-on. They're walking straight to the locker room, and it's a great sight to see, especially when you're coming into this type of environment. And what people don't know if you're not here is they're running out a different end zone. They're running out a different corner compared to when me and Logan play here. And if you're a fan and you're used to it, it's going to be a change for them. And seeing them react like this or not turn around pointing, saying something, that's a good sign.
2: We've done some videos that you'll see later in the week, but we showed you the locker room, the visiting locker room, which was very nice. It's always small. We always know that. It's very small, but it's been redone, and it was pretty good, right? You guys liked it?
3: Definitely nicer, definitely cleaner. You know, when me and Dale were playing, I kind of caught it on the back end, so it was definitely run down. I will say, though, for the South Carolina fans, I don't know if I like the change, I'll be honest with you. You want your opposing team to be uncomfortable in that locker room. And then as far as where we enter the field, they have completely switched sides for us. So we're away from the student section. It was a huge asset for them, for us to run out as Sandstorm is blaring and the student section was giving us all kinds of crap. You know, it was something that they probably relished, but they don't have it anymore. So something to watch.
2: That's really what's interesting. Right now you see the team literally walking right into the Kentucky section. So they are headed back to their locker room and are going to run out of the end where they are closest to, but that is where the Kentucky fans will sit. So to your point, really more of an advantage for the visitors. So we'll see how that goes. But, you know, the last time C2K was on the road was 2019 Citrus Bowl. Somebody I know was playing in that.
3: I was in that one. Crazy. Yeah. Little Penn State victory down there in Florida, man. Yep. A lot of good memories. Benny Snell crushing the all-time UK rushing record. A lot of fun memories, and hoping we had the success we did a couple years back today.
2: Yeah, that was a big time. Don't know that. So I really, as far as I have been involved with radio for the last 13 years on Countdown to Kickoff, we have never taken a regular season game on the road. Normally, we're kind of whining about it back at home in downtown with Billy in the studio, yes, kind of whining that we're not on the road. But here we are. It's ask and great. You shall receive sometimes.
4: It's been great, man. Huge shout out to Jack and the crew out there, man, in Richmond, Kentucky, giving us a High Country Tahoe. It has been amazing. It's been a comfortable ride. The technology in that thing,
2: man.
4: Yes, it's been amazing. I wish my wife could see it.
2: Yeah.
4: I'm not looking for a vehicle right now. Let me clarify this.
2: Oh, come on.
4: I'm not looking.
2: We might be now.
4: I know what I want. Right. And I want to say thank y'all for that. It's been a great ride, and it's been fun to see this from a different perspective, especially me and Logan, from playing in this stadium as players. Now we're up top looking at it. It's a different view. We've gone out into the parking lot. We have found Kentucky fans.
2: We did.
4: We have talked to, actually, to Kentucky set of parents, Mr. Boyer.
2: Yes.
4: And Miss Boyer.
2: Yes.
4: And Mr. Rodriguez and Miss Rodriguez. And it was fun to see that on that opposite side when you're so used to playing, you don't know, but to see parents out there and see Kentucky fans in enemy territory. And yes, we have ran into some South Carolina fans that were giving us a hard time.
2: Yeah, a little mouthy.
4: But we held our composure.
2: You know, what's interesting is to walk around with dudes that you're all size and see people that want to get mouthy, and then they run real quick. They kind of, they don't stick around to see what y'all have to say.
3: Yeah, they give you a little 1-2, and then, oh, they didn't hear that. But other than that, I mean, the South Carolina fans have been nothing but hospitable. Obviously, we had a great dinner last night. A lot
2: yes,
3: of fans there.
2: Yes.
3: A couple of them saying go Cats to us. So super hospitable. They're very welcoming, and Columbia has definitely surprised me. Downtown Columbia is beautiful. Excited to watch the Cats play in Williams-Brice.
2: So would this be the first time that you guys would have been on the road at a road game when you weren't a player, for both of you?
3: Definitely.
2: Yeah.
4: 100%.
2: Yeah.
4: I have only been to Kroger Field, a.k.a. Commonwealth Stadium.
2: Yeah.
4: My entire life outside of being a student athlete.
3: And a completely different atmosphere, completely different feeling. Obviously, we're sitting up here. We get to talk about football. We get to do all the fun things. There's no stress related to this. Those guys are obviously coming in this game. They understand the outcome of this game determines a lot. So the stress is very high. We saw Coach Stein in the lobby and Jay Batt, and everybody has their business face on. This is a business trip.
2: Do not get it wrong.
3: These guys are enjoying when they can, but when it's time to work, they've put in the work and they're ready to show it.
2: We'll keep you posted as they are now here inside Williams-Brice Stadium. They'll start to come out and mill around a little bit. They'll start some warm-ups. We'll keep you posted on all that. And we've got plenty of ball to talk about for sure. 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
7: I'm excited about playing in South Carolina. I think this is one of the better venues, at least that I've heard in our league. You know, they have elite fans. They got a great atmosphere and a really good football team. So really excited about the opportunity to compete against them in Columbia.
8: He'll be in Columbia for the very first time as the head coach, but the Cats are back in the polls for the first time in 3 years, ranked 24th in the latest AP poll. And Stein, really, he didn't dismiss it, guys, but he did say we have to play to a standard all the time. So it really is one of those situations where you're thinking, great, love to see the guys get rewarded for that, yeah. But he really did not put too much stock in it. And he actually even said, I think it's weird that we do this at all, because he said, you know, this early, you really don't know. There's too many unknowns, too many things we're still trying to determine. So he didn't give it a ton of legs, but at the same time, I think he has to be proud that his team's performance is being rewarded.
9: Well, you take a look at it, and it's a lot of coach talk at the end of the day, and what he really means. Let me decipher that for you. We need to be consistent. We need to stay composed. Obviously, this is another road game in the SEC. We proved that we could go down to Texas A&M, Kyle Field, College Station, one of the paramount venues in the SEC, go down there and get a win. We need to prove that that was not a fluke, like you said earlier. Something that is obviously obtainable. I mean, South Carolina comes into this game as 2-2 overall and 0-2 in the SEC, tied for last with Texas A&M. Kentucky, obviously, 3-1 overall, 1-1 in the SEC. And it's fun to say this, man. We're tied with the Ole Miss, the Auburn, the LSUs in the world. So when you look at what Will Stein is talking about going into this game, he just means that consistency is going to be the key. We don't need anybody going out there and trying to make Superman tackles, Superman plays. Kenny Minchie has been more than enough the past couple weeks. We just need to go out there, be composed, do our offense, take what the defense gives us, and keep on trucking.
10: I think he did a great job, and I agree with exactly what Logan said about the coach speak and talk, because that's what it is, right? And you could hear, especially when he said, that's what I heard.
9: Yeah.
10: Right? And you, there's nothing wrong with that as a fan. Like, he is a first-time head coach. He has experienced this for the first time, but he has played at the hardest and what is known as one of the biggest and largest, loudest stadiums in the nation already at Texas A&M, and they handled it well. So I'm pretty sure that message he is telling these guys is, we've been here before. We have done this. Relax. Take a deep breath. Don't overthink. Don't let this moment get too big to where all of a sudden, oh, I'm afraid. Oh, I make a mistake. I try to do too much.
8: We talk about prep and practice. He has discussed that over and over and over again. And I think you don't talk about it as a coach unless you are happy with it, unless you are pleased with it. He has brought that up multiple times and said, we've had a great week of practice. We've had a great Tuesday. We've had a great whatever. So, again, you're not bringing that up if that's not really happening. And you're not putting that out there and telling the people that if that's not really happening. But I also think that that's very telling with what this team's been able to do week in and week out. And I give all the credit to the staff, because the level of energy you have to continue to bring to make sure you're relaying that to your players is pretty impressive.
9: Well, and it's a double-edged sword. Obviously, Shane Beamer came out this week and said they had a great practice as well. That was a soundbite that was going across Twitter. He was very emphasized.
8: That was out of desperation, wasn't it?
9: Exactly. We are practicing well, obviously, with the Dylan Stewart, their Eds, their defensive end, the guy that's not playing, dismissed from the team. A big storyline going into today, but he wants everybody here in South Carolina to realize that we had a great practice. We're going to be fine. We're going to keep going. We're going to play our game. And on the other side, our side with Kentucky, good. We want that. Now, Lance Hurd, I'm going to be honest with you, as a selfish player, he probably wanted to have that Dylan Stewart matchup all day long. He wanted to show these NFL scouts that, hey, I'm not only a great offensive tackle, versus South Alabama, I am dominant versus the SEC, South Carolina, the A&Ms, and next week versus LSU. So I'm guessing that Lance Hurd is probably a little upset that he does not get that matchup, I'll be completely honest.
8: So, rushing, got to talk about that performance last week. Three players with 100 yards or more, five rushing touchdowns between them. They hit the holes hard. They ran hard. Big effort, but you can't do that unless the big guys are opening things up, and that looked really good last week.
9: Well, and they got their flowers, too. PFF came out, and three of the our starting five were 90-plus on PFF. You can take that with a grain of salt. Don't get me wrong. Those PFF graders don't know what play is called. They're doing basically technique grades. For people that don't know, did you get your guy out of the play? Which says a lot, but in the grand scheme of things, they don't know the scheme, if that makes any sense. So
8: it does.
9: But for all that to being said, the holes were wide. It was something that me and Ricky could run through. And let me tell you, we are slow. and so to see that we had the success on the ground last week versus South Alabama, great to see. It was a very vanilla scheme. It was something that we wanted to go out there and prove that we are the superior team versus an inferior opponent. We've got a great test this week. It's not going to be the same. We have to prove that we can run the ball versus a great SEC defense in the South Carolina Gamecocks.
8: And Stein said that. He said that's what we were supposed to do against a South Alabama. That's exactly what we should have done against a South Alabama. Does that make it any less impressive for you, Ricky?
10: No, because you can go out there and lay an egg, right? Like, and no offense to our defense.
8: They kind of did initially,
10: We did on defense, right? Early, like, we were feeling ourselves. We were coming off a big win and doing really well against an offense that was known to time possess and do big plays, and we stopped all that. And we laid a little egg on defense in the first half, but that offensive line did something we expect them to do, but they did it. Not normal, not average. They did it great. When you have three players that are rated that high in PFF, you have to love it. You have to like it. That was a performance you have to want to see tonight, especially having three running backs hit 100 yards. And then, and you hit on it during All 22, right, on our podcast, saying how that was the first time, and even last week in our – during the week, like how we haven't had that since, what, I think 2021 or 2020?
9: I believe it was the first time ever that UK has had three rushers rush for 100 yards and a touchdown.
10: Like, it was something very new, and you have to love that. And for those guys, this is a perfect opportunity. And let's be honest, this fan base, like we said earlier, has been chanting, saying, let's go Cats, mm-hmm. right? They're wanting to change. So I'm thinking as a player, let's give them a reason to get even more of a change. Let's come in here, let's dominate, let's run the ball, and make sure that they're really happy and they get that change they want.
8: All right, if you are here in Columbia, South Carolina, let us know about it. Let us know where you are. We did mill around a little bit looking for folks, and we found some. But it looks like the parking lots are starting to fill in a little bit more than what they were before. But hit us up on Twitter, at ChristyUKSports, and tell us where you are. Also, if you've got a pick for player of the game, tell us who that is. These fellas will tell you who they pick for their player of the game. And then we also have to let you know, too, it is Jeff Pecoro's birthday.
9: Hey, what is he, 84, 85?
8: At least 84.
10: Yeah. But, he looks 38.
8: Bright, young and spry, and been doing this for a long time. But we get to celebrate. We celebrated a little bit last night, but we get to celebrate on the road with Jeff. But a big happy birthday to that guy. You'll hear him coming up, obviously, with Tom Leach and Dick Gabriel here in just a little bit. But hit us up on Twitter. Let us know who you think the player of the game should be. You can also tell Jeff happy birthday if you want to. But plenty more coming up. We're going to talk more ball on the other side. It's the Countdown to Kickoff Show, driven by Jack Burford Chevrolet on the UK Sports Network.
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18: Coach Stein has done an awesome job already in a short period of time. I'm really happy for him, somebody that I think a lot of. I got to know him when I was an assistant coach at Oklahoma, and every time I went by Lake Travis, just would gravitate towards him and spent a lot of time sitting in his office and was really just blown away by his knowledge of football, offensive football schemes, all that, and just a really good person that I enjoyed visiting with. So to see him, you know, now in the position in Lexington's pretty cool. Happy for him, and I know what that program means to him, and he's doing a great job.
8: Well, isn't that nice to listen to the opposing coach talk so highly about our head coach in a lot of great ways? But he also said earlier this week that he knows people are ticked off at him. He said he knows that. He said that in his press conference. He knows things haven't gone the way they needed to go or should have gone so far this season. It'll be interesting to see how fans respond, because this is typically a rowdy place to play.
9: Yeah, and these Gamecock players are going to feel that coming in, I'll be honest with you. We were walking around the parking lot pregame and just trying to find some Kentucky fans, and I'll be honest with you, half of these lots are empty.
8: Yes.
9: The fans are not showing up. They're not tailgating. They are not supporting Shane Beamer.
8: That was around 12:30, right? 12:30-ish.
9: A couple 12, hours 12, before kickoff, which
8: should
9: you would expect.
8: There. That's right.
9: But the fans are out there having a good time, but they're just not. And he understands that, and that's a tough place for a coach to be. Let's be honest. He's in the hot seat. And he talked very highly of Will Stein, but we've said it before. Ricky can agree with me, I'm sure. It's a lot of coach speak. Mm-hmm. In the back of his mind, he's thinking, I want to go and hang 70 on these guys. You know what I mean? So although he was very kind in his words to the press, this is still going to be a dogfight. He's going to go out there with bad intentions and try to prove that we have the guys capable to turn this season around for the South Carolina Gamecocks.
10: Let's call it a spade a spade. Everyone's playing and coaching for their job. Right. When we're walking around and we've had some South Carolina fans give us a hard time, but others say, hey, go Cats. Mm-hmm. They're wanting a change, right? And that's a lot of coach speak, like, I'm proud of them. But at the same time, and Logan, as you know this, playing in the league especially, I'm friends with someone, but I'm here to take your job. I have to win this game if I'm him, because this fan base does not like me right now, and they want a change.
9: It definitely feels like a win or get fired situation. Obviously, the Twitter trolls have been coming out all week talking about who is going to replace Shane Beamer. Let's get him out. We've seen that the fans are talking about going out and having a paper bag on their head, and similar to the Arkansas situation. I think that they're overreacting. I'll be completely honest with you. I don't love Shane Beamer as a head coach, but that's just because I'm a Kentucky fan. You know what I mean? If I was a South Carolina fan, I would love Shane Beamer. So he's coming out here. He's coaching for his job. There's no coach speak in that whatsoever. Good reference in that. Everybody's playing for their jobs today. Players, coaches, staff, everybody. This one means a lot.
8: Up to this point, out on the field, you see some of our guys just out kind of milling around a little bit. Blue shirts.
10: Blue looks good.
8: Blue looks good. Looks real good down there. But just kind of feeling things out a little bit. Not a ton of guys are out there, but our band is here. I'm thinking, gosh, I guess they're just going to sit there the whole time.
9: Take a look at our QB room out there on the goal line. They realize they're going to be there all day long. Kenny Minchie's out there. They're hanging out. They're talking. The little strategy. These guys are conversing. It's fun to see everybody out there just getting a lay of the land. I think it means a lot for the guys to get out there on the field before game time, before it gets filled with fans, and really just get comfortable with the grass. I mean, every stadium's a little different. They're playing on natural grass today. There's no turf. So just getting comfortable in their environment.
8: How important was that to you guys to get out here and just get a feel for things before the game?
9: I needed a couple walks around. You know, I wanted to get the legs loose. I wanted to get a lay of the land. I wanted to talk with my buddies. I wanted to get comfortable. There's a lot of nerves coming in, a lot of stress, a lot of anxiety. You have to calm down. And something that Will Stein talked about a couple weeks back was the eye of the storm. We are in the eye of the storm. Everything around us is loud, but guess what? We are confident. We're composed. We're in the middle of it. We're going to execute our offense, execute our defense. It's going to be a lot of the same today.
8: Well, and I'm thinking, too, now's the time to come out here. This is what I would be doing, I feel like, if I'm a player, is I'm taking things in and checking things out that I don't need to be paying any attention to when it's game time.
9: Well, and here's the small thing. Sorry, Rick, I didn't mean to cut you off, but the quarterbacks are taking a look at the scoreboard. Where do I see the play clock? Where do I see the score? Where do I see the time? They need to be able to look to it in a minute's notice and not have to be searching for it, because guess what? Seconds could lose this game for the Kentucky Wildcats.
10: I was one of the rare ones. I wanted to sit back and really just take my focus off the game and just be like, all right, let me get my mind right, because when we're out here, it just goes, right? So I wanted to sit in the locker room. I wanted to talk to my teammates, figure out the game plan, go through, all right, here's the first series, here's what we got to do. So when I come out, all that energy comes out. Because, again, as you know, some players, if they come out here, they'll shoot their wad very early, and the next thing you know, you're tired, right? That was me. I don't do pre-workout, but when I was a player and I did it, and if I did it, I would be like, oh, my gosh, I'm too wired. I got to calm down. I need that energy to be there when I come out that tunnel, especially in that ruckus, loud atmosphere like Williams-Brice, 83,000 plus. I need to have all that energy for the first couple plays.
8: And going to need some maximum effort. We heard Will Stein say that the team definitely did that last week against South Alabama, but we didn't see the execution. So I think that that's what we've seen historically from this team, though, all season long so far at early. Effort is always there.
9: Yeah.
8: They just maybe haven't been quite right with execution. But I keep going back to the fact that I am always so impressed with the adjustments that are made in order to make that happen.
9: We've been great going into halftime, coming in, having adjustments, and then implementing them. We talked about it last week. It's very easy for coaches to go in and be like, they're playing too high here. We have all these plays that can beat that. But for the players to understand that, feel confident in the play call, and go out and actually implement it onto the game, it's a completely different story. So the fact that they've been able to do that so effectively throughout the first couple games of this season is very promising. But you talk about efficiency, you talk about what we need to see from this Kentucky football team. I think that efficiency is going to win this game. Obviously, we were, what, 2 for 8 on third downs? 2 for 8 on third downs last week, and that's just not going to cut it. South Carolina as well, they were 3 of 13 on third downs last week. So we've got a couple teams that really struggle in these third and long situations, and that's going to be the key of the game. We have got to be efficient on first and second down, and I would imagine that Joe Sloan and Will Stein would want to do that on the ground.
10: You have to be efficient. We have to be better on third down. We have to really buckle up and get ready and keep this team off the field and make sure we keep them where we need them to be. Make Lenoris play quarterback, stop their run, and just do what we've done. Be consistent, right? And we talked about this on All 22. We talked about it on the podcast. The fans don't be mad when Minshew's not making being a superhero in your eyes. Oh, he looks boring. We're winning games. He's making the great play at the right time, and he's getting the yardage he needs because that's how our offense works. When he needs to make the big play, he made it. He made big throws. It's just not what you're used to. But this is how you win games. This is why we're sitting right now where we're at. Right now, 3-1 on the season. And let's be real. If we said at the beginning of spring, we'll be 3-1 after the first start of our schedule, every Kentucky fan will be loving it and be like, oh, my gosh, I would love to be 3-1.
8: Totally agree.
10: Right? Where you're going into South Carolina with a chance to get another big win to go 4-1 playing LSU in a great time.
8: So we just are receiving word as well, too. We'd been concerned about the weather and weren't exactly sure what we were going to get. They were calling for rain. They're kind of this in the forecast, especially even late, 2 o'clock and after. Of course, this is a 4:15 kick, so we were a little concerned about that. There are clouds, but they do not appear to be anything that we need to be concerned about. And a spokesperson for South Carolina tells us that there is no lightning in the area, and that was going to be a huge concern as well, too, is that does anything get delayed? That has happened here in the last couple of weeks when they've had a home game that they have been in a lightning delay. None of that in the area. So far, so good. We'll keep our fingers crossed that nothing rolls in, and we'll be able to keep going. So for your complete instructions on how you can listen to Tom Leach and the rest of our UK Sports Network crew call the game while you're watching it on TV, go to ukathletics.com/sync. All right, more coming up. 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All of that's coming up on the Countdown to Kickoff Show, driven by Jack Burford Chevrolet on the UK Sports Network.
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7: You know, they've always had really good offensive line play with Kendall and, you know, with their offensive line coaches who've been in that system for a long time. They cover people up. They run insert zones. They run counter GT. They obviously have RPOs as well. So I think their splits kind of get people wide out of the box. So the tackles happen not like profile tackles. You get like sideways tackles on backs. And so they really commit to the run first. And then when you get in single high defense or want to, you know, load the box to stop the run, that's when the shots happen.
8: That's Will Stein breaking down the strategy that South Carolina really has implemented from an offensive perspective and what we can expect a little bit. But let's go back to last week, guys. Tell me a little bit about what you saw or didn't see in the South Alabama win.
9: Yeah, so when you look at the Kentucky versus South Alabama win, obviously 45-21. We went into half definitely not playing the caliber of football that we would like to see. The game was way too close. But offensively, we dominated on the ground. Kentucky rushed for 376 yards, 5 touchdowns, and we averaged 9 yards per carry. We had 3 backs that topped 100 yards. Patterson, Barnes, and Baxter all had touchdowns, with Patterson having multiple. We were explosive on the ground, something that we need to see through the air this week. But Kentucky had touchdown runs of 75, 53, and Patterson went for 137 yards and 3 touchdowns. So we were efficient through the air, but just not the explosive downfield attack that we were hoping for. Kenny Minchie was 19 of 25 for 177 yards and a touchdown. But here's the kicker, man. Didn't give away the ball. He protected the pill, something that is paramount. He made sure that he did not throw any interceptions. And then defensively, I'll touch on it. Ricky will come in and give me, tell me if I was right or wrong. But we had a strong start, but then we gave up like this second quarter surge. The Jaguars scored 21 points in the second quarter, ended up taking a 21-14 lead, and primarily due to Ricky, was talking about it earlier, primarily due to these bad eyes and this poor pass rush that we've seen.
8: That sort of felt like a hold up kind of minute. You know what I mean? Like, wait.
9: Guys,
8: what are we doing? Let's
9: exactly.
8: Go.
9: We need to settle in, and they did after half. They settled down after halftime, and South Alabama was then held scoreless in the second half while Kentucky forced a turnover on downs, picked off Jared Hollins twice, thankfully from Grant Godfrey and Antoine Smith. And when you bowl it down on the defensive side of the ball, we made plays when it mattered. Kentucky's defense finished with 3 takeaways. South Alabama finished with 354 yards, 266 through the air, 88 on the ground. But looking to this game today, we have got to rush the QB and get pressure because Lenore Sellers is a threat. Let's be completely honest. Lenore Sellers and Matt Fuller are both threats on their offense.
8: What did you see against South Alabama?
10: Our eyes were horrible in the first half. We did great. Now I'm going to give us a pat on the back. The first quarter, I hit on the pregame show that South Alabama was really good at scoring on their open possession. They didn't score on the open possession. So at first you're like, oh, this is good. Like, we're doing good. Yeah. Then all of a sudden, like, Logan hit on. We gave up 21 points in the second quarter. It was like, ooh. what's happening? And I broke it down on all 22. Our eyes can't be in the backfield because, like Coach Stein said, this team, this Alabama team, loves and is good at running the ball. Their offensive line is physical. There's going to be play action. If our eyes are in the backfield and our safeties or our defensive backs or our linebackers bite up, there's going to be gaps in our coverage and on our mans when people think they're going to have inside help. That's going to be a big problem, especially against a quarterback who over the last 2 years has given us problems, especially when it comes to running the ball, when it comes to not having good pass rush lanes. That's all eyes. Do your job. Don't try to do too much. Let's keep doing what we've been doing. Let's get our offense back on the field. Let that big offensive line we have, the big blue blow, the big blue wall, eat. Let's get our running backs moving and running downhill because that's what South Carolina wants. Fuller is a good running back.
9: Yes, he is.
10: He's going to want to run downhill. They do a lot of inside zone with Coach Stein hit on, and they have great eyes. They're patient. So if we're on the defensive line and you try to jump out of a gap, there's a problem. And that happened in the South Alabama game, especially when it came to some scrambles late on and early on where we're trying to just do way too much. I think it was almost like we're feeling ourselves and we should win this.
9: Well, and you look at Matt Fuller last week in the South Carolina versus Alabama loss. I mean, they lost 49-18, but Matt Fuller still had 19 carries for 112 yards and averaged 6 yards a tote. So he is a very efficient running back in this scheme, but the big three-headed monster, the guy that we got to be scared of is Lenore Sellers. His extension of plays with his legs is what makes this offense tick. This is what Shane Beamer loves about Lenore Sellers. He's an athlete. He can sit in the pocket. He can throw the ball downfield, but when he has got to get outside of that pocket and extend these plays with his legs, he's more than capable.
8: And we're hearing there's some interesting developments perhaps with Sellers that we may or may not see him.
9: We're maybe expecting the backup Cutterwood to come in for Lenore Sellers. Yeah. We're hearing that Cutterwood had a bunch of first team reps this week in practice. Now, if that comes to fruition, I guess we'll have to wait and see. But you can tell that Shane Beamer is feeling that seat heat up for him real quick. He's got to make some changes. It doesn't matter who it is. Everybody's job is in jeopardy, including the head coaches.
10: You have to want them to make that change as a defender and on this team. We want this crowd to be out of it. Ain't no better way to do it is to have a fast and good start. He has one of the worst completion percentages in the SEC right now. 6 touchdowns and 4 interceptions. He can and will throw us the ball. If we do what we did the first 3 weeks with our eyes, we don't give him easy plays. It sounds crazy. I've said it before. Make him play quarterback. Make him throw the ball. Make him stay in the pocket because, as UK fans, the last 2 years we've played Lenore Sellers, when we have bad pass rush lanes, he gets out, he scrambles, they make big plays. He's their second leading rusher. He's averaging 6.8 a carry. Some of those are planned, and some of those are just him scrambling because the defensive broke down and there's big gaps.
8: Ricky, you mentioned taking the fans out of it. We may not have to. They may not be here.
9: So they may take themselves out of it.
8: They may take themselves out of this. And I say that because we've seen and run into a couple of Kentucky fans. I actually had one text me. The Milburns are here from Lexington. Their son actually attends school here at South Carolina, so they came up and wearing blue, of course, so mm-hmm. So don't get that twisted.
9: Good people.
8: But sending me pictures, you know, from the tailgate lot that they actually had no problem getting parking, which just doesn't happen. Yep. Right at a game like this, but they got really close to the stadium, had no trouble parking, and that the lot is half empty, so and as we can actually see the lots, a couple of them from where we are perched up here in the press box, it is definitely either a late arriving crowd or they're just not coming.
9: Well, in the picture they sent is absurd. We'll be completely honest. Yeah. Whenever you let a Kentucky fan get the front row seat, yes, of the closest parking lot available to William Bryce Stadium, something is going
8: wrong.
9: You
8: either need to have paid a premium price for that, and you were willing to shell out some real cash, which did not happen, or that I'd be ticked off too. So, this is definitely an interesting situation here. So, all right, you can unlock exclusive coverage of UK Athletics with UKSN All Access, from behind-the-scenes content to game day coverage. 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
0: Game Day in Kentucky has a pretty simple playbook. 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They've done it since 1888, so they know Kentucky traditions. 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
27: Jared Hollins, the quarterback of South Alabama, 2:22 to play in the third. His team down 10. He sits in the pocket. Pressure coming. Scrambles. Pulls away. Headed to the far side. Castell knocks him out of bounds. It's going to be at the 34-yard line of Kentucky, and that'll be enough for the first down.
8: So that was last week. The South Alabama quarterback gets out of the pocket, gets a good scramble going, gets in the first down. Ricky, what happened?
28: We didn't do well in our pass rush lanes, and I'm always a straight shooter, and I'm always going to call a spade. We cannot do that today against this team. So Lenora Sellers has hurt us scrambling the ball when we don't pass rush right. We have to maintain our pass rush lane. We can't get too deep. If you have the one-on-one, you have to win. If you're in the two-on-one, like on that play, our lineman got a little too pushed to the right, and he found the gap. He got pushed up, but you weren't where you're supposed to be. And again, when we have struggled against teams with running quarterbacks and they made big plays, especially South Carolina, with this particular quarterback who is a load to bring down, we don't have good pass rush lanes. That's why I went with this play, because that is going to be huge in this game today. We have to make this young man play quarterback. We can't let him run around. We can't let him break tackles. We can't let him just have a free escape and get a first down. You heard the call. I was like, oh, it was a first down, you're on the field longer. We can't do that. If we want to get out of here with a big win to go into LSU 4-1, we have to do our jobs. If you have the 1-on-1, you win the 1-on-1. If you're on that double team, as Logan knows as an offensive lineman, don't try to do too much. Don't try to all of a sudden. You're not going to beat a double team in pass rush unless you beat it right off the top. Stay right there and be ready, because he was able to get up into the B gap and C gap and break out for a big run, because the coverage was good on the back end. Guys were where they needed to be because they're in that man-to-man. But when that happens, there was free space to run.
29: When you look at last week versus South Alabama, you look at Jay Bateman's philosophy kind of going versus an inferior opponent. And then you look a couple weeks prior at the A&M game and kind of how we attacked Marcel Reed. What do you foresee happening today versus Lenore Seller? Are we going to be a more contained situation, especially when Lenore Seller has not been the traditional Lenore Sellers that we've seen in years past? Do you want to force him to maybe get outside the pocket, make him uncomfortable, or are you trying to contain him and make him throw the ball downfield?
28: I'm containing him. He has thrown 6 touchdowns and 4 interceptions. He has one of the worst completion percentages in the SEC. Guess who else has one of the worst ones? Mr. Reed at Texas A&M.
29: Yeah.
28: We have to make you throw the ball, and those are 2 guys coming into the season. People are like, oh my gosh, these are 2 really good quarterbacks. They're still not bad quarterbacks. I'm not going to take anything from any of these young men, calling them horrible, and you should take their scholarships or whatever. But they have not played up to the standard they expect to, and they have played in previous seasons. We have to keep him contained. We have seen it again. I'm going to sound like a broken record. I will never forget the play where we pushed him forward out here for a 20-yard gain, and I was like, what are we doing? We can't have that today if we want to get a big win. We have to keep him in the pocket. We have to keep him contained and make him throw the ball. Again, one of the worst completion percentages in the SEC. That plays to our favor. It's like I've said this before, Greg Popovich and LeBron James. If he makes all the threes and they do it, fine. You can't be mad at that. Yes, it sucks. If he goes out here and he throws for 70% and we made him throw and we were in his face and they make a catch, hey, like Coach Ohrmeyer said, my old coach, special teams coach, they're on scholarship too, but you have to earn it. We can't make it easy.
8: So I'm curious too about Alex Safari. He led the team in tackles, 9 tackles, a quarterback hurry last week. Stein talking this past week about how he's becoming more instinctual in this defensive scheme, and then a big old curveball thrown at us yesterday with him being declared ineligible. So what does that do to the psyche of the defense?
28: And I'm going to go from experience. It sucks, but at the end of the day, you know what? It's time for someone else to step up. And I'm going to talk about how it happened with a good friend of mine who hosted me on my official visit, Jeremy Jarman. I'll never forget when he got declared ineligible for the entire season.
8: Yes, that was tough.
28: Right during training camp. And he was my official visit host, good friend still to this day, and we were gut punched. But we had to go to Collins Ukwu and Taylor Windham and say, hey,

0: is as well. We have three backs that are very capable of getting positive yards on early downs. I would see that the offensive and the defensive scheme is going to be very similar today, and it's going to be mano a mano. Who's got the better players? Who's going to make the play when it counts?
1: I think about Dylan Stewart. We kind of go back, revisit that just a little bit. When you, I think his behavior on the field and the fact that you even have to deal with this at all is very telling about where this program is right now, where the South Carolina program is right now. Just this idea that this, you know, he refused to come out of the game. There was this back and forth with the coaching staff. And then Beamer stopped short of saying that he was no longer with the team, but he did say he would not be playing, which I think we all know. Like, this guy, there's no way you let this kid back under those circumstances with the way that went down. But, I mean, I just think about that. That speaks volumes. That sort of behavior speaks to where this program may be right now.
2: And at the same time, I want to give a huge shout out to him for doing that, especially in this era with NIL and whatnot. You have to set a certain culture, right? And guess where that happened at? Even, and let's, again, I'm going to keep it real. People and fans started to see that at UK over the last couple years with certain personal fouls. Like, yeah, I love Logan to death. He had some of those, but then we had a lot of couple stupid ones. You're like, what are you right there and then? Like, what are you doing? Like, why are we doing this? There's some things where it starts to rear its ugly head, and that's when fans start to go, hey, all right, I'm starting to see a chink in the armor. I'm starting to see some BS that I don't like, that is starting to take this program in the wrong direction, and we can't go backwards.
0: And that takes a lot. I'll be honest, for Shane Beamer, I mean, this guy, Dylan Stewart, is no slouch. He's got 11 career sacks and 23.5 tackles for loss. This is a guy they've relied on the edge of that defense.
1: This is the kind of behavior, though, that goes really beyond the field, because this infiltrates into the locker room. This goes into your building. This goes into your day-to-day, that type of thing. I think that's one thing that we have seen and we can actually speak to and have heard and that you all have witnessed yourselves that has been so refreshing for this Will Stein era is that that culture has shifted and changed, and there has been an accountability that is now in that building. But when you don't have that, and when there's sort of are different rules for different people, which is really where that Dylan Stewart thing kind of went, is that, okay, you have this idea that your world is different from everybody else's. That is a huge problem.
0: And that has been awesome to see with Will Stein coming in so late in the season, getting the hire and realizing that, you know, culture is number one here. We're going to get all the cancers and all, shout out to Eddie Grant, all of the energy vampires out of this room, because we are going to be combined. We're going to have one goal in mind, and we're all going to work together to achieve it.
1: All right, so Kentucky has, of course, those jersey patches on the right chest. That is UK Invest. 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We have got Stinny Snaps on the other side. He's going to break down a play from last week and tell you what was good and what worked for the Cats. We've got more coming up. It's the Countdown to Kickoff Show, driven by Jack Burford Chevrolet on the UK Sports Network.
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0: Vinci has two receivers each way. Set back to his left is Patterson. They give it to Patterson. Big hole. 30. Across the 40. Look out. Across the 30 of South Alabama. This is all the way to the house for Jason Patterson. 75 yards for a chance to tie the game.
1: So that was a big play when Kentucky really needed to get something going. Odd that we would even say that against South Alabama. But right before the half, he ripped this one off, and we needed it. What happened? What'd you like?
2: Man, you talk about a fun play to watch, to talk about, to evaluate, to watch on film. I've talked about it all week. This was my play on All 22. We talked about it on the podcast. I feel like I can't get enough of it. But when you look at this play, man, it's the end of the second quarter. You talked about it. We got a minute 22 remaining. It's first and 10. Kentucky has the ball on the opponent 25-yard line. Kenny Minchie has the offense in 11 personnel with the late motion of Willie Rodriguez. He bumps Jason Patterson over to the left side of him. Kenny pauses for a second to change the mic point to number 40. That's where the biggest growth for Kenny has come in. He understands this offense. He understands the nuts and bolts of it. He calls off Colton Price's original mic point and says, no. Number 40, he's the mic. The ball is snapped. It's a simple wide zone concept to the right. What the defense for South Alabama did was wrong. They slanted their defensive line to the strong side, and they just took their players out of the play. Patterson gets the handoff. The offensive line has washed the defense 10 yards off of their spot, man. Capped off by an aggressive block by Olasalenin. But when you look at the play, the most impressive block of the play, maybe the most impressive block of that entire game, comes from big number 53, Lance Hurd, man. He makes their Will linebacker want to quit football. He
1: depletes
2: him.
1: Wild.
2: Patterson, man, he takes one cut behind Olas, and he has a free 75-yard touchdown run. He is not touched for 75 straight yards. It is so fun to see that all the work in the offseason, all the work of getting these transfers in, I'm talking about the offensive line, getting the transfers in, getting these five brute of humans to work together, to understand this offense, to like each other, to trust each other, to have one goal in mind, and to see it come to fruition like that, super fun to see. When you move on today versus South Carolina, we're going to have to see a lot of the same. Now, do I mean, oh, we're going to have a 75-yard touchdown run by Patterson? No.
1: We'll take it.
2: I'd love to have it, but we have to establish the run game today. We have to threaten them deep through the air, similar to what Alabama did to them last week. But as we all know, something I've said many a times before is it all stems from the run game. We have to show that we can hurt them on the run game, make them load that box, make them commit extra guys to stop that run, and then we're going to see Kenny start dropping dimes.
1: All right, so talk to us about Kenny. Efficient last week. We mentioned it earlier, 19 for 25, had a touchdown. But Stein says what he's most impressed with is his operation, his ability to run things, his ability to command the huddle and get them in exactly where they need to be. He said he still needs to work on his drop back passing game, really needs to continue to manage inside the pocket. What does that mean to you, and what do you really need to see to show you that that he is making some strides there?
2: Well, Will is correct in everything that he said. I mean, Kenny Minchie is a commander out there. He is the general of that offense. Those guys listen to him. They respect him. They understand that what he is saying is in the best interest of the team. And you know what that stems from? Confidence. Trust. These guys trust Kenny. The offensive line has trusted him since game one. These backs have trusted him since game one. Now, where I see the drop back pass kind of being a situation currently, I don't know if he's built the trust with the entire perimeter of these wide receivers. We've seen Darby kind of be that guy. Obviously, we've seen the tight ends hurt other defenses in this league so far, but we're still waiting for one more receiver to kind of step up and take a little bit of the load off of Darby. Now, it was DJ Miller a couple weeks back. We saw him kind of emerge as a guy like, man, he's a guy that we can throw the ball to. Awesome.
1: Out this week.
2: He's out this week. He's a little banged up from last week. So, who's it going to be? I mean, the easy one is Nick Anderson. You look at this roster, you think about the guys who have played meaningful snaps in a very competitive league. It's Nick Anderson. He hasn't been that guy for us yet this season. I'm hoping and praying to see a coming out party for Mr. Anderson.
1: So, what you're saying then is if there's more trust between Minchie and any of his wide receivers, or let's just call it the receiving core,
2: the entire group,
1: you start to see him be more comfortable in the pocket. You start to see him really expand what he's able to do there.
2: I think that there's no problem in him trusting this offensive line. I think he showed it since week one that he's comfortable in that pocket. He trusts these guys to protect him. Malachi Wood and Lance Hurd as the bookends, really protecting his blind side, allowing him to step up into the pocket and deliver these throws. And I think it's easier for a quarterback to initially trust the offensive line because it's paramount. You have to. If you don't trust them, you're going to be in a bad place all year long. So that's number one. And then number two, he's like, well, we got to run the ball. He's not a dumb guy. He understands that's going to be something we need to do. So I think we're just slowly working through the ranks here, and now we're getting to these receivers. It's obviously, I mean, it's going to be something that grows throughout the entire season. We want it to hurry up. We want it to be now. But what Kenny's done really well is he hasn't forced it. He hasn't been the guy that's like, I'm going to make sure that they trust me today and force it into double coverage and try to force it downfield. No, this guy's really just taking what the defense has given him. It may not be the numbers on the box score that you want to see, but he's been very efficient.
3: He's thrown 68%, all right? He has 8 touchdowns and 1 interception. We just got done talking about Lenore Seller, who has 6 touchdowns and 4 interceptions. Look at the team's records right there, right? Turnovers are play a huge part. And when it comes to the receivers, like Logan said, we honestly need one of them to step up. When you're looking at it, our second-leading receiver, DJ Miller, he's fourth on the team in receptions. Our two tight ends are above him, Mr. Rodriguez and Mr. Boyle, whose parents we saw out there.
1: We did. We partied with them a little
3: bit. Great. And then guess who's below DJ Miller? Mr. Skinner. Brock Kaufman is our next leading receiver. With DJ Miller out, with 53 reception yards, averaging 17.7 a catch, right? Someone has to step up at some point to really take a load off the tight ends because it will only get better. Mr. Darby has done his thing. He has become a reliable weapon, but there's an opportunity for someone else on that receiver room to come and make something happen.
2: Well, and you know, as a defensive player, if you've only got one threat downfield, it's very easy to double. Yeah, we're going to double him all day long. We're going to make sure that Kenny is uncomfortable. I can't throw it to my safety blanket. I got to throw it to somebody else. And that really weighs on the mind of a quarterback. So we need to find somebody early and make sure that they know, oh, we've got two threats on the perimeter, not just Kenny Darby.
1: Being comfortable in the pocket and managing the pocket are really two different things.
2: 100%. Yes. Yeah. I mean, I think comfort is paramount, especially as a guy coming from Notre Dame, a transfer, somebody who's never started a college football game until the start of this season. He's never played in the SEC. He's never started an away game. A lot of firsts for this guy. And he's handled them with grace, let's be honest.
1: He handled it beautifully.
2: But he's still growing. He's still a young guy. He's young in the system. Obviously, Will Stein, first-year head coach. There's a lot of firsts. So this team is just growing week to week. But we've said it. That's what's been great about it. The growth from week 3 to week 4 and 2 to 3 has just been huge. If we continue to grow at this rate, we are going to be very happy with how we end this season.
1: The good guys have gone into the locker room, going to change, get ready to go, and come back out for the real warm-ups. Meanwhile, we're keeping an eye on the end zone where the student section is for South Carolina, and it's slim. I'll tell you that. We can see directly across from us there are 2 UK sections, and I would venture to say, guys, I'm no mathematician, but we've got more fans in the UK sections right now than what we currently see in the student section. That's unusual for you all because you said when you all came out for warm-ups, both of you said you all were getting heckled by the entire student section. So that means they were here early.
2: Yeah, I'll be honest with you. Like, obviously, these upgrades they've made to Williams-Brice has made it very comfortable for the fans. They have a lot of, comfort upgrades. But as far as the players and how they feel and how they're affected by the fans, I think they did themselves a disservice. We are on the complete opposite side of this student section. They are not even a factor in our game until we flip at halftime and have to kick into them. So I'm very surprised with the decision. Obviously, they have some thought behind it, but I wouldn't be happy with that at Kroger Field.
1: Right. Listen, this is we don't get this vantage point very often. We're usually outside of the stadium for home games, and so we don't get this vantage point. So to be able to kind of watch what's happening as we are counting you down to kickoff and the game is actually being counted down to kickoff, it's very I guess I'm just surprised. I thought we would see far more folks starting to make their way in than what we are. So we'll see what happens. But the clock has started. It's now at 75 and some change as we are counting you down to kickoff. So we've got plenty more show coming up, plenty more ball talk. It's the Countdown to Kickoff show driven by Jack Burford Chevrolet. 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

0: All right, one of the early breakout stars for this offense has been Henry Bowyer. Stein has said that he had great hands from the very second that he got here, that he absolutely loved what he saw out of Henry Bowyer. And he said, listen, this young man's going to play football for a very, very long time. Not really somebody that I think we anticipated being a breakout star. We knew what we had with Willie Rodriguez, but from a tight end's perspective, we just weren't exactly sure about this young man. But he certainly has looked the part from the very second he stepped on the grass. He looks like a big tight end, but has been such a pleasant surprise. Now, the tight ends as a whole have been a really great surprise this year because we've known what we've had in terms of talent, athleticism, and that sort of thing. They just have not capitalized on utilizing them, and this year we've done that. But what a surprise Henry Bowyer has been.
1: Well, I mean, the biggest surprise has been the threat that he's been through the air. I mean, you see Henry Bowyer in the offseason, a 286-foot-6 guy. You're thinking, man, he's going to be an awesome addition to this offensive line on short yardages. He's going to allow us to get an extra blocker to push forward for those short yardage situations. But when you look at his stats, man, 7 receptions for 110 yards. He's averaging 15.7 a catch. He has far exceeded expectations. He is a guy, when you look at the ceiling of this tight end room, Willie Rodriguez, Henry Bowyer, these guys have no limit to how good that they can be. If you are an NFL draft scout and you're needing a tight end, you look no further than the Kentucky Wildcats. They have 3 guys that are very viable for your program at the next level. And that's something that Henry Bowyer came here to prove, you know. He obviously came in, he had proven that he can block, he's proven that he's a big body and can go and maul people on the line of scrimmage, but now he's getting the opportunity to prove that, hey, I got soft hands too now. You can throw me the ball, I'm going to catch it, I'm reliable, you can trust me, and man, has he been an exciting guy to watch.
2: You have to love it, because when you think about it, if anyone at the beginning of the year would have said Henry Bowyer has the highest average yards per catch for the tight end rooms, people would laugh at you.
0: You said who?
2: Like, exactly. Henry Bowyer at 15.7, that's the highest one. And he has done an amazing job. And we talked to their parents, and I'm going to say this on the air. They have done a great job. All the parents we talked to have done a great job raising these young men. They're not just great athletes and great players. They're great individuals and great people. He's been really humble. He has worked. And we've been bragging on him since spring. And it's fun and great to see the work he's put in come into fruition. He's averaging big yards. He's making big catches. For his size, that is amazing. And yes, and I'm going to say this. Yes, we tried to go for the 4th-and-2. We went to him. It failed. We talked about that a little bit. But that shows the faith and trust they have in this young man to make something happen because he's put the work in. It's not always going to work out, but it will work out. He has done a good job. And just on the tight ends, Mr. Skinner's from South Carolina.
0: Big game for him.
2: Big game for him.
1: Mom and Pop are definitely in the students.
2: Right? He's, one of our leading receivers, averaging back home at South Carolina. Let's see what he does.
0: Give me your all's hot take on this being a job killer for Shane Beamer. Is this a do or die for him? If you lose this game, you're out. Midseason, they make a midseason change.
1: I don't think a midseason change is coming no matter what, unless we beat him by 40, and then maybe you go and get the interim to come in. But I see this as, I mean, Shane Beamer throughout the entire week with his press conferences, he understands he's on a hot seat, obviously. The fans understand that, hey, he has not produced the level of competition that we expect to see here at South Carolina. It's just another storyline. It's just a bunch of crap that we have to talk about on air. When it comes down to it, we're going to line the ball up on the 25-yard line. We're going to see whose players are better than who. We're going to see who is prepared better this week. We're going to see whose scheme is better this week. I give Shane Beamer props. I mean, he has owned the Kentucky Wildcats since he has been here in Columbia, South Carolina. I don't think that he's coming into this game thinking a loss is even possible, which should fire this team up. I know that Will Stein is fired up. I know that Jay Batt's fired up. We've seen them walking around. They are not taking this one lightly whatsoever. They are excited to prove that Kentucky Wildcats are here to win, and they're here to stay.
2: His seat is hot. He knows it. And the thing is, our guys know it. They're going to try to make him pull him and get Cutter Wood in as fast as possible. Because if they come out in those first 2 series and we do what we're supposed to do on defense, and he does not pull Sellers and he puts Cutter Wood in, the seat's only going to get hotter. But that's our job, you know, and I'm going to say this in the most respectful way. I never want to see someone get fired because they got mouths to feed and people to. But that's our goal as players. I need you to get fired because I need you to make sure you're putting in your backup quarterback. So he's feeling that heat. He's feeling that pressure. And it just happened. It happened with Joker Phillips. Right now, if this stadium was to be like this and they don't, and people, I'm not just saying this. If you're here and you're listening, you would be shocked at how many people are not in the stands right now.
0: 67 minutes to kickoff.
2: It's not a lot.
0: It's not.
2: And that goes a long way in football in this new era when it comes to money and putting people in their butts in the seat. I'd be a little nervous. And as a player, if I'm South Carolina, I'm like, what's happening? Okay, y'all aren't rocking with this.
1: Well, let me play devil's advocate. I'm a little worried. I'll be honest with you. I would rather have Lenore Sellers in there. At least we have prepared for him. We know who he is. We know what kind of game he has. I mean, Kentucky Wildcats have been terrible with backups. I mean, obviously, the Lamar Jackson, the Kyle Trask, the Trinidad. We made Trinidad Chambliss who he is today, a Heisman Trophy candidate. And I do not want to see Cutter Woods go down the same path.
0: That was heartbreaking, watching that nonsense. So let's go to Dylan Stewart then. Is him not playing today a bigger deal for us or them? Is that a bigger hit for South Carolina, or is that a bigger feather in our cap? So who wins there?
1: As an offensive lineman, and you are watching film all week, and you've got a game wrecker, you got a Dylan Stewart in there, you understand this guy can really wreck our plans as far as offense goes. It scares me when you've got a young guy or a backup that has something to prove. I'll be completely honest with you.
2: It sucks.
1: This guy is going to come in here. This is his Super Bowl. He understands this is his chance. Dylan Stewart will be back on this team by the end of the year. I can guarantee it. So this is his game to go out and show that, hey, man, he doesn't need to be on this team. I can handle this. I can be the guy that comes in and gets sacks and tackles for a loss. I can be the one that you can hang your hat on for this defense.
2: And I'm going to be devil's advocate on that, right? If you're a new guy, and I've seen this happen on defensive lines, you're coming in and replace a Dylan Stewart, it might work to our advantage because he might freestyle a little bit more to try to do a little extra.
1: You pray and hope, don't you?
2: And you hope he does it, but then at the same time, as an offensive lineman, you hope you catch on because you're not prepared for it. But if you catch on and you find that rhythm, what he's doing, you can wash him out of plays. You're going to let him rush up the field past a quarterback, and it's going to be a great day for us, and you're going to see him getting MF'd by his coach on the sideline.
0: This seems to be a thing. What other hot takes you got?
1: When I'm looking at it, when I think about this game and what it means, is can Kentucky stop the run? It just showed we can run the ball. Can we stop the run? Kentucky is coming off 390 rushing yards against South Alabama, including three different 100-yard rushers. We get that. South Carolina, they allowed Alabama to throw for 365 yards last week. Oof. Do we kind of switch gears? Do we really favor the pass game this week? I don't know. Obviously, Dylan Stewart's a big deal. We've talked about that. But this is kind of the Lenore Sellers game. This is where he's got to prove and make his hay. I mean, Shane Beamer has been very outwardly vocal about how much he loves Lenore. He thinks that he is one of the best quarterbacks he's ever coached. But he's got to prove it today. It's all on his shoulders. He's got to be efficient. He's got to make sure that we feel him, and we're obviously hoping that doesn't happen.
2: We have to stop the run. In our two SEC games this year, we've allowed 155 yards to Alabama, then 187 to Texas A&M. One was 4.4 yards to carry, the other's 5.3. This team, South Carolina, is going to line up, and they're going to challenge our manhood. And it's going to be who wants it more. And it reminds me of the games when I was playing against Mississippi State in South Carolina when our defensive line coach, Petrie, would say, buckle up. You know what's coming. Get your mind right. So this defensive line needs to be fired up and ready to go. If we don't stop the run, if we don't keep Fuller under control, it's going to be a long day.
1: And when you look at it, I think that third downs for both teams are going to be paramount. They've both proven that they've been inefficient on third downs. And whoever wins the most third downs today, I think, wins this game.
0: Talk to me about what I'm seeing right now on the field. I'm mad about it, but I don't know what the protocol is. But we've got kicker, snappers, and holders on the field. And we got South Carolina and Kentucky working right next to each other.
1: Those specialists are weird.
2: They're weird. That just happens.
1: Yeah,
2: that's the one thing.
1: Let them do their thing.
0: I have a real problem with this. Like, they literally are 6 inches apart.
2: They're a weird group. You have to just embrace that. Now, when the teams come out, if they don't move, that's when us as linemen, we get pissed off. Like, hey, move.
1: That's the difference between the quarterbacks, offensive line. We'd be fighting at this point.
0: It's as if they're all on the same team. You know what I'm saying? Like, they are all just milling around, kicking, holding, doing all the things as if they're on the same team. I have a real problem with this, fellas. I got a real problem with this. Nobody down there cares.
1: No.
0: It's just
1: no.
0: happening.
1: It's normal for them.
0: Okay. As if y'all say so. All right, we're counting down to kickoff. 63 minutes on the Countdown to Kickoff show, driven by Jack Burford Chevrolet on the UK Sports Network.
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7: An elite quarterback and Sellers. I think he's, you know, extremely dynamic. He can make every single throw, big arm. And then when he pulls the ball down, he's very dangerous. They also have really good skill players on offense. So it'll be a big task for our defense to go against these guys, especially in their place.
0: That's Stein talking about prepping for a power run game. Is that what you're expecting to see, Ricky? And if so, what's that look like?
2: Yes, I've hit on it already. Like, a lot of inside zone, they like to get downhill fast, a lot of duo blocks. What that duo block means is double teams on our linemen. Our linemen are going to have to play strong at the point of attack, making sure they turn at the hip and don't get moved and pushed across gaps. Our linebackers are going to have to come downhill. I believe I said this on All 22 or even on our podcast. It's not going to be our typical, what's weird, I haven't said this all year, where we're going zone across the field, right, left, and right. It's right down. You have to come and shock the ground. I hate that bird.
0: Bro, listen, can y'all hear that? Oh, my God.
2: You have to shock our hands. We have to be really physical.
0: Ugh.
2: And with that, Fuller is big. He's 5'11", 221. He's a load. He is a big boy. And then guess what? When we stop that, we also have the good eyes. I've said this. They're play action. They have big receivers. Big. Number six, Murph. Nat Murphy, 6'2", 199. Averaging 25.2 a catch. They have number eight, Mr. Harbor, 6'5", 239. I thought that was a freaking tight end. Mm. That is a receiver. They are thick. They are thick on that in that receiver room. They're thick at the running back position, and they are physical with their offensive line. Who wants it more? Who's going to be physical? Who's willing to just really strap it up and play that old school football like Logan did when he was here? This is going to be a piss-off game, but at the same time, we have to be smart. We can't get the dumb penalty when we overreact.
0: So who are you concerned then about when you talk about them being thick in that wide receiver room? Are you concerned about the size of our secondary?
2: No. You still got to play, right? They're averaging 25 yards a catch. One's averaging 15. usually that's a big gap, right? But Murph, he has 6 receptions, 2 of them are touchdowns. So he doesn't have a lot of receptions, more of an end zone threat. But we have to be prepared because there's going to be more jump balls. Our technique on that back end is going to have to be great. We can't do what we did against South Alabama because they're going to run play action. They're going to do that inside zone. Our safeties can't take those 5 steps forward and then leave our defensive backs thinking they have inside help running free. And then next thing you know, there's a touchdown, there's a house call.
0: All right, so on the other side of the ball then, we're talking about what can Kentucky do, will they do offensively, considering that they really established the run and it looked so good last week. But is this the game for that? What do you see from their defense?
1: Yeah, well, I mean, when you look at their defense, they're an aggressive, pressure-oriented defense. Kentucky needs to make that aggression work against them. Defensive coordinator Clayton White, he's a guy that likes multiple fronts. He's very aggressive with this 4-2-5 or 4-3 structure. What he likes to do out of that, he wants to pressure. He's really big on man coverage. And for him, man, turnovers are the goal. They love their pass rush. They've had 10 sacks through 4 games. Anthony Addison, and I will not mess this guy's name up, but Tommywa Durijoa
2: Durijay
1: has 2 sacks and 3 tackles for a loss.
0: I don't even know if that was right to even tell you whether it was or
1: that
0: not.
1: Was so wrong.
2: I can tell you right now, hot take, leftover, he played at Kentucky. He was a freshman. He is a journeyman.
0: Oh, that's, yes.
2: He was a freshman at Kentucky who transferred then to West Virginia, who then transferred to Florida State, then transferred to Illinois, and now is at South Carolina. So it's Tommywa Durijay. How I know that? I was his academic counselor.
1: Love that. Love that. Well, thank you for helping me out with that. Because,
0: yeah.
1: Well,
0: perfect.
1: I'll tell you right now, he's a factor. He's had 2 sacks. He's had 3 tackles for loss, man. But when you look at this linebacker core, it really comes down to Justin Akor Onkwo. He's the guy that leads the team in tackles. He's got 26 tackles. And then the secondary, they got a guy named Peyton Williams. He's got 16 tackles and 1 interception on the season. He's the guy they look for the turnovers. Where can Kentucky attack this defense? What does the offense have to do? We got to run it. Kentucky just ran for 390 yards versus South Alabama. We have to make South Carolina prove it can consistently stop the run. How are we going to do that? We need to use the motion. We need to use the RPOs. We need to stress the communication and force the linebackers and these defensive backs to make decisions. They need to be thinking about what the right answer is, and we can attack behind that pressure. South Carolina has 10 sacks, but opponents are averaging 8 yards per pass attempt. So what I hope for this offense today is that we finally take these deep shots. Alabama exposed South Carolina with explosives, 365 yards, 4 touchdowns, and 8 plays of 20 yards. Or plus through the air. That is 8 explosive plays through the air. That's something that I'm hoping we see from this Will Stein offense today.
0: So what do you see in the secondary then that makes you hopeful that those shots downfield will work?
1: Well, I'll be completely honest with you. I think that our guys are better than theirs. You know, that's the easiest answer to say, but I truly believe
0: it's a good
1: it.
0: One.
1: I think that our receivers and the fact that our tight end crew is so dominant and so effective in the short passing game that they're going to really commit to shutting down the run, shutting down these tight ends, and we're going to see, Jessica loves that I say this, we're going to see these receivers have open looks to just go win one-on-ones and go and catch the ball downfield.
2: It's going to be fun. It's going to be an opportunity for everyone. It's going to be exciting because we have a chance to do something that a lot of people, just in general, where this team would be right now with a big win on the road again, to put them in a prime position to really get this season going in the right spot in a tough stretch that's coming up at home. And it's going to be fun. The student section is starting to come in. Is it still as packed as it is? No. But we're starting to hear the whistles. We're seeing our guys out there stretch and warm up. It's been a lot of fun. They're starting to get juiced up.
0: Who's that on the field? Who do we see? Are those the receiving core?
1: Oh, yeah, those are receivers.
2: Yeah, those are receivers.
1: Yeah, sorry, those are receivers.
2: Those aren't the big boys.
1: When I look at, like, this South Carolina defense and what they want to do, what they want to try to implement versus our offense, they want to dictate with pressure. They're going to really rely on the fact of making Kenny Minchie uncomfortable. Our job is to stay patient. We have to run the football. We have to create conflict with these motions and these RPOs and take shots when they expose these pressure packages and leave them vulnerable.
2: And their offensive line is going to want to lean on us. Their offense is going to be physical. They're going to take time. They're going to want to run the ball down our throat. Because let's be honest, in the SEC this year, we have struggled to stop the run. I've just gave the stats earlier. So if I'm on this defensive line and I'm South Carolina, I'm lining up running the ball. What are you going to do? And it hasn't been a lot about us being pushed off the ball. It's just been more gap control, right? Striking and getting and not missing tackles, especially with a big running back that's 5'11", that's 223. And guess what else he can do? He catches out the backfield. He's second on our team in receptions. So we have to make sure we keep him under control also.
0: All right, guys. So we're seeing both teams have some players out on the field warming up. We see our receivers. We see the South Carolina band has now filled in to their spots. Big old band. They got a nice size contingent there. And we're still waiting on some.
1: We talked a little bit about the upgrades of this stadium. We'll start about the student section real quick. They're probably, what, maybe a fifth full maybe at this point. Yeah. But when we run out, our tunnel is very thin. It reminds me of Lambeau Field, you know, very infamous Lambeau Field tunnel where you have to walk in a single file line to get out. It's very similar. I mean, it's very tight when they're coming out. So you're seeing our guys come out in single file lines and then huddle up right outside of the tunnel to get ready to take this field.
0: When you look at any entrance into the field, that kind of is the case, right? They're all very narrow. This one is especially narrow, though, and they're running out right by the Kentucky band. But to your point, that they're not going too deep on that one. They're going to come through. They're going to have to come through there one at a time.
1: Well, you talk about it. Here come the centers and the quarterbacks right now.
0: Yeah.
1: So
0: yeah.
1: Excited to see these guys. They're going to go out there, get some snaps, and get comfortable with each other. They're taking the field as we speak.
2: They did a horrible disservice to their student section of fans, honestly, by moving that.
0: Yeah.
2: Because you have the visiting team running out beside their fans.
0: Yeah.
2: That is horrible.
0: Very comfortable.
2: You're comfortable.
0: It's very
2: you can be relaxed. You're like, okay, hey, we're good. We're going to get some cheers versus getting MF'd and yelled at and telling how bad you suck and talking about your girlfriend and your brother and your mom down here in this corner. That's a home field advantage. You are helping us out because all I see is blue and we're running out beside our band.
0: And so we're seeing blue pants, white shirts, chrome helmets, and we are divided somewhat on chrome helmets.
1: I'm out.
0: You're out
1: on the chrome dome.
0: You're out.
1: That's 2012. We're better than that. I think we're going to see some upgrades next week versus LSU. Wink, wink. But really excited. I mean, I don't care what we wear. Let's go out there and get a dub.
0: Are you in or out on chrome domes?
2: I'm for it because we look like freaking Smurfs when I played here. We were all blued out. Looked like Papa
0: what's
2: Smurf.
0: What's wrong with all blue?
2: It was fine. But I was
0: Come
2: like,
0: on.
2: Golly. Like, can we get some white pants? There's a little switch.
1: Well, white jerseys are bad for the big fellas. Really emphasizes the roles. Not a good look for the big guys up
2: Lose
1: front.
2: Lose weight.
0: Can't make everybody happy. Right? You try, but you just can't. Can't make it all the people happy. All right. That's a look at South Carolina and exactly what Kentucky's going to need to get done today to get a win. We are counting you down to kickoff. We're now 50 minutes and 50 seconds headed that way. We're driven by Jack Burford Chevrolet on the UK Sports Network.
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0: All right, guys, hit me with special teams right quick because Vakari Swain, a very dangerous returner for South Carolina. Stein talked this week about keeping leverage on the football. Talk about what that means for special teams, keeping leverage on the football.
1: Leverage on the football is keeping the ball in front of you, and it's very hard, we'll be honest, with the punts that we've had early in this season. You want to have a high-flying punt that's sitting in the air for as long as possible, allowing your guys to get downfield to make this tackle. It's going to be very hard to keep that leverage unless we see some better punting come from the Kentucky special teams this week. But I have all the faith in the world when I'm looking at these gunners, these guys that are running downfield trying to make this tackle. Something that we've seen all year is effort. These guys want to make that tackle. They are sprinting their tails off downfield. They understand what they're having to do. They're using leverage in the blocks. They're making sure that they have one shoulder available to where they can still run and get downfield and shed that block when they need to. But we need the punts to be a little better if we're going to keep him from hurting us in the special teams.
0: Do you even kick to him?
1: That's above my pay grade there, Christy McGuire.
2: I'm going to go this route because when we played LSU, when they were number one, they had a guy named Trendon Holiday back there. And again, God rest his soul, Coach Ortmeyer. He's just a guy. He's a scholarship guy. Nut up and let's go get after him, right? And now guess what? It is raining. It is a little drizzle out here. It is raining right now. Yes, it is. Look at the window. It is actually raining. Our special teams are going to have to be better. We had a big turnover on punt return. We're going to have to manage this game. Our special teams has been atrocious this year, truthfully, in terms of playing and returning kicks and punt returns and coverage. We have to have a good game, especially now with this rain coming down. That grass is going to be a little slipperier. That ball is going to be a little slipperier. We're going to have to really maintain. If it continues to rain like this, guess what it leans to for both teams, what they like to do? Run the football.
1: Run the ball, and you're looking at these flags flapping in the wind. There's definitely not a huge gust, but it's definitely prevalent. It is here. It's going to be a factor.
0: And had you not said that, I really wouldn't have noticed and paid any attention, but yes, there is a little mist on the windows, so in the press box, nothing real dramatic at this point, up to this point, but here we are. So
1: here comes the full team now.
0: There we go.
1: They're taking the field. They're going to start their warm-up lines. Looks like we're jogging out, getting ready to get all warmed up.
0: There you go. Looks good. Looks real good. Guys in blue pants, as we said earlier, white shirts, chrome lids. Look, they're going straight to the...
1: Going straight to the fan section. Yeah, they're going to the section.
2: It's different, right? It's not that bad. They're not as thick.
0: All right,
1: you talked about Henry Boyer, and Henry Boyer just hit the L's down to the South Carolina student section. These guys are fired up, and they're primed and ready to make them eat their words. God, this is fun, man.
0: Our dudes literally just jogged down to the end zone and started having a little fun with the few South Carolina students who do happen to be here. All right, any surprises for you so far in the SEC and what we're seeing go down? I mean, this is a big day in the SEC. I'm watching at the fact that Alabama has put up 56 points against Mississippi State. That was a matchup of unbeatens. And then you've got Georgia handling Vanderbilt 31-14, but you got a nice one at 3:30, Auburn and Tennessee. And then what about Florida? We got to talk about our guy Summerall there. A big matchup there at Missouri, but this guy, talk about a meteoric rise in his first year, four games into the season. This guy's got him ranked eighth in the country.
1: Yeah, and I'll be honest with you, Florida at Missouri, they're only 5.5-point favorites. That's kind of a kick in the teeth for John Sumrall and the team that he has really put together down in Gainesville, Florida. But I'm with you. This Alabama-Mississippi State score, it makes you feel a little better about our score when Alabama came to town. And then we're watching.
0: But for that reason, we thought it would be a little better game, right? 4-0 versus 4-0. We thought that might be a little better game. Alabama may just be that good.
1: Yeah, the 56-23 kind of proves that Alabama really just went out and jumped on them early. We're watching the Vanderbilt-Georgia game right now. Georgia doing their thing. Up 31-14, but I'm really excited about this Auburn-Tennessee game. I think that one's going to be fun. Both going into that one 3-1. Tennessee's a 6-point favorite at Neyland. That's going to be one of Auburn's first big tests, obviously, on the road to go and prove that they're a really good football in the SEC.
2: I'm more excited about the Florida-Missouri, and I think what Coach Summerall has done an amazing job down there. And he was a GA when I played here, right? And then I got to work with him a little bit when I was still doing my thing. But at the same time, I want to see them play a little more. They had a big win against Ole Miss, and people were hanging their hat on Auburn. Those were two first-year coaches going at it, right? So I don't really hang that one that high. That Ole Miss was a big win, right? Big win for him. Love it for him. But I want to see what he does against Missouri, a more established coach, a more established program that has a culture set. Yes, that is the game I really want to watch. And truthfully, Arkansas, Texas A&M ain't that bad.
1: Well,
2: Arkansas,
1: that's what I was saying.
2: To get them out,
1: that's the value pick of the day.
2: Texas A&M has struggled this year, right? Like, now we're going to really see what it's about. Is Arkansas that bad? Like their coach, like their staff wants them, that the staff, their fans want them gone, or is it just they had some bumps in the road?
1: Texas A&M entering that game is 14-point favorites. That's probably the best value as far as the SEC games go. And then you look at the LSU McNeese State. LSU is 53.5-point favorites. But super excited for that Arkansas A&M game for sure.
0: Don't be watching that. Nobody's watching that game. So, yeah. But I think about what John Summerall's done, and he had to go down there and change the culture as well too, and really start to I feel like every time I've listened to him talk to the media and address the media, he's very matter of fact, which I love, and you know exactly where you stand with John Summerall. But he knew he had to implement some things. He's talked about the gains that some of his team has made in the weight room and things that have happened. It's substantial what he's done in a short amount of time.
1: He's an old school football coach. Yeah. He believes that hard work pays off on Saturdays. He has proved himself right so far in this season. Now, where that kind of can come and bite you in the tail is injuries. When you're practicing super hard 2 days a week in the middle of the season after just coming off a big game, a lot of these bodies are not going to be able to take that. Injuries may start popping up here and there. But as a fan and as a guy who played under John Summerall, he was our linebackers coach while I was playing. Love him. Love his philosophy. I subscribe to the philosophy that hard work pays off in the end.
2: And I'm going to give a huge shout out. We're going to circle this back to our head coach, Coach Stein, who has the same philosophy, who's very old school, who we've seen handle players a certain way, who have not done the things they needed to do on this team to get that culture changed. And he's done it with less than what he would have had if he went anywhere else, especially at Florida. So what he's done here in a short amount of time, coming here later into the offseason, getting this culture changed to where we're sitting 3-1 right now. Yes, there's a lot of season left, but we don't know what's going to happen in this game or the next game. We just can talk about where we're at right now as a Kentucky Wildcat football team. We're 3-1 with an opportunity to leave this stadium 4-1 with a head coach who is changing the culture around, and we're having a lot more discipline and accountability, and you've heard it from the players themselves.
0: I thought Will Stein said something very interesting this week, that he said, sometimes my greatest weakness is also my greatest strength. And what he meant was, he said, I'm passionate. And so sometimes I say things people really don't like, and I, you know, maybe rub them the wrong way or something didn't go well, but then you like my passion on the other side of it when it can be a really positive thing. And he was really, what he was talking to and referencing was really being too emotional on the sidelines and really showing his players that he's being that emotional on the sidelines. He said, if I am, they will be too. So we're modeling that behavior. What do we want to see out of our players? We have to model that same behavior. He said, listen, that's taken some growing up and he's still very young and this is his first head coaching job. But he said, I've been raked over the coals by some head coaches that have said, you have got to calm down. You're being too emotional. And he's really starting to understand how that affects everyone else around him. So I thought it was very insightful, number one, for him to say that he realized it was something that he had to work on. But he said, that's always been who I am, that my greatest strength is also my greatest weakness. So he has to temper that and figure out how to make that work so that he can always be the best coach he can be.
1: The way I take that is, I'm happy that we have a head coach that is willing to change, that is willing to
2: adaptable.
1: take criticism from guys who have done it successfully for many years before him and will do it for many years after him, and finding what works for our team, taking the good, getting rid of the bad, and adapting and learning and not saying he's got it all figured out and there's only one way to do it. It's my way or the highway. It's Stein time. No. This guy realizes that he doesn't have all the answers and he's willing to go out and find them.
2: He has changed around a lot and he's adaptable because, again, you look at what happened with Mr. Darby at Texas A&M. He could have ripped him a new one with that drop ball focusing in, but he went to him and said, hey, it's okay, you're good, right? But his energy didn't change.
0: It was handled so beautifully.
2: It was handled really good and really great, and that's what you want to see from a head coach, especially a young head coach, who you see him fired up. You see him jumping and yelling, and I love that he cusses a little bit in his interviews and post games, because that's pure. That is him, and I love to see that, and the fans have to appreciate it.
0: We talk about emotion, but that's exactly what we're seeing on the field now. now as the full team. You mentioned it earlier. Logan is out here warming up. They just went through some of their warm-up lines, and you really get a chance to see that all of the coaching staff, everybody working through those lines and the emotion that they have with them just to try to help them get fired up as they get ready to warm up. Really cool to see. So now they've done their group warm-up, and now they're breaking out into their position groups, and they'll finish up their final warm-ups, and we are going to finish up as well. We've got one more segment as we count you down to kickoff. We're now 38 minutes and 25 seconds away from the Cats and the Gamecocks. 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

0: All right, welcome back in. One more segment for us as we're counting you down to kick off about 36 minutes away. But we want to, first of all, give you our Kroger keys and tell you who we think our impact players will be for this game. And then also tell you one last time about how fat that Tahoe is we were riding down here. And that's like P-H-A-T, not F-A-T.
1: P-H-A-T?
0: Yeah.
2: No, it was great. That was a smooth ride. When I go to my key player, it's Kenny Darby. I think the pass game is going to be paramount for us this week. He had three receptions for 43 yards last week, but we need more from him.
0: There you go.
3: Tavion Gadsden did not play last week. This is going to be a huge week for Big 9-4.
0: So glad he's back in there.
3: With their run game and how they like to run, we have to keep them under 125 yards rushing.
0: Well, and I said this, I don't know how this worked out. This is a softball, or the, excuse me, softball. The football gods smiling on us in a big, big way that we would go hang out with the Boyer family during the tailgate. But Henry Boyer is my player of the game. All right, what about a Kroger key? What's the statistic that you're really paying attention to?
2: It's the turnover battle.
0: Same.
2: I mean, last year, that's how South Carolina won. They had two defensive touchdowns versus us. I think that we need to win the turnover battle.
3: Rushing, we have to stop them rushing. I already said, can we hold them below 125? They're going to get yards here and there. We have to make sure Fuller and Lenora Sellers does not have their way running the ball, whether it's through scrambles or up in the A-B gap and stretching it out.
0: I'm going turnovers as well, but I'm going for it both directions. We've got to force some, and then we've got to limit ours. So I think either way, both of those categories have to be big ones for us that we win as well, too. All right, we're also, listen, won't a ride home tomorrow be way more fun if we win?
2: Oh, yes. My goodness. It's going to be fine no matter what. It's going to be comfortable. But, right. Man, the hype in the Tahoe would be way higher if we can go home 4-1.
0: In terms of content creation,
2: yeah,
0: that feels way better with a win. And I laugh because the rest of this crew doesn't deal with that. They're going to hop on the plane, the team. But this is a first for you guys, too. You all won't be on the team plane and home in your bed tonight.
3: Nope.
2: We may even make an extra stop at Bucky's if we win.
3: Please.
2: I'll allow it.
3: I want to go to Bucky's.
0: Yeah. Listen, I don't know if we want to take on that madness, but nonetheless, it will be a ton of fun. We appreciate Jack Burford putting us in an amazing high country Tahoe on the way down here. It was beautiful. If you're looking for a vehicle and you want something that's perfect for your family, that's the one. I said that's the cool mom vehicle.
2: You're in a spaceship now. You better be tech savvy, know how to press some buttons. But man, it has been incredible to say the least.
0: Yeah, so we want to say a big thank you to them. And of course, we'll take you along with us tomorrow as we are on our way home from the game with a dub for the Cats. We can't wait. All right, we're stepping aside to make way for Dick, Jeff, and Tom to take you the rest of the way. Thanks for listening to Countdown to Kickoff, driven by Jack Burford Chevrolet on the road with the UK Sports Network.
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6: For the past two decades, the Kentucky Wildcats have played in 13 bowl games, and most of those seasons included a win over the South Carolina Gamecocks. It's not a natural rivalry, but UK versus South Carolina has morphed into a series where both sides not just want but need a victory, and today is no different. For the Wildcats, a win would be another huge step in the debut season of Coach Will Stein. And for Carolina, victory would turn down at least some of the heat on embattled Coach Shane Beamer. These games always seem to be pivotal, and today should be no different. Hi again, everybody. I'm Dick Gabriel. Welcome to UK Sports Network coverage of Kentucky football, the Wildcats and the Gamecocks coming up. And we'll hear from the guys who will call the game, Tom Leach and Jeff Pecoro, as we catch an end to kickoff here on the UK Sports Network.
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4: Back at Williams-Brice Stadium in an overcast Columbia, South Carolina, Dick Gabriel joined now by Tom Leach, Jeff Okoro. And it's kind of a newsy weekend for college sports, Tom, and not in a good way for at least one Kentucky Wildcat.
5: Yeah, Alex Safari has been dealt another setback. Court case went against him and others yesterday, so they don't have Alex in their rotation. And he was really, he had gotten a good handle on the defense, and they really liked the idea of having Godfrey, Barnes, and Afari to essentially rotate equally. Maybe Godfrey would get more, but the other two, they could split them up. Barnes, when Afari wasn't ready to play, played about 60 snaps in the Alabama game. And you know, that's a true or a second-year freshman. And they really would prefer not to have to play him that much. He'll get better with each passing week, but still, freshman versus a fifth-year senior,
4: right.
5: The rookie's going to make more mistakes. And in this particular game, you've got a quarterback who's a handful when he scrambles or goes on design runs in Lenora Sellers, about 240. You'd like to have Afari at 227 in there to rotate in as a fresh body. So I would imagine we'll see Godfrey and Barnes going most of the way. And, Bo may be a little bit more tired towards the end because he hasn't been playing quite that much.
4: Yeah, yeah. Well, that's the news. Now for the weather. It is, as we said, overcast. We know there's been some rain back home. And it's been sprinkling here in Jeff Okoro. We're expecting rain at some point, not necessarily throughout the game like the day Mo Williams went nuts here, but it will affect the track. It will affect this natural grass. You played wide receiver. That's got to be a pronounced advantage for the offense. Both sides have to deal with it. But if it's a wet field, it does drain well. Still, it changes the dynamic, does it not?
6: It does a little bit, but I really think that if you're Kentucky, you'd like it to rain a little bit here, maybe a lot here, to tell you the truth, because you want to slog this game. You want Mo Williams to run for 200, 300 yards again, meaning Kentucky's three running backs have a field day out there running the football, because what does that do? Exactly what Tom was just talking about with the linebackers, it lets them sit on the sidelines and be rested. So I think you're going to see Kentucky do huddle a little bit more. I think they're going to take their time. They're going to keep those 11 guys on the field. They're going to do a lot of 12 and 13 situations where one back and three tight ends. You're going to see that a lot. And I think you're going to see them just run the clock and try to keep their base defense out there. And I think the other

0: nothing, two tickets. Who shows up for this team? The first two games, South Carolina scored 112 points against Kent State and Towson State, who aren't real good. That's 56 points a game. The next two games against Mississippi State and Alabama, they lost. They only scored 52 points, which is 26 a game. So that's a huge difference. And there's a lot of heat, a lot of pressure. And this isn't a full stadium by any means. And obviously, we're still, 20 minutes away. But there's a lot more empty seats than there are people in the stadium right now.
1: Yeah, and let's face it, Alabama and State, two of the top-tier teams right now, even though Alabama just clobbered Mississippi State. But, Tom, everything we've heard about South Carolina in the media, outside the media, is the hot seat, Shane Beamer, the fans are unhappy. I think this game smacks a little bit of desperation for South Carolina. Sure, Kentucky would love to have a win, and I think we'll play well and play hard, but they're going to run into, I think, a desperate SC team, which to me means opening minutes have got to be crucial, maybe more than they ordinarily would be. Does that make sense?
2: No, it does. And I think this is a team that South Carolina, that whatever the best is they have to go, whatever their best pitch is at this moment, I think you'll get it at the start. Now, the key question is, how long will they keep throwing it if Kentucky gets off to that good start or the Gamecocks make some mistakes? Conversely, if it goes in, things go in their favor, then they're prideful Division I athletes, and if they like playing for their coach, presumably they do, then they know what's going on, and they, if given the opportunity with some breaks, will probably try to rally around it.
1: And a victory, Jeff, would be one heck of a birthday gift, wouldn't it?
0: Yeah, for me, yeah, thank you. But look, this is a team also that's lost seven straight Southeastern Conference games. The last game they won in the conference was against Kentucky last year. They're going to bring out every trick in the book today early, too.
1: Counting it down for Jeff Pecoro, 64 years for this game, 22 minutes away on the UK Sports Network.
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1: Welcome back to Countdown to Kickoff. Dick Gabriel with you in Columbia. Will Stein said it's been a good week of practice for the Wildcats. Here he is with Tom Leach.
2: Cats down in South Carolina for a big opportunity going back into SEC play. You satisfied with what you saw in the practice field this week?
8: I am, yeah. I think our guys had the right mindset, the right intensity and focus, and definitely got better. So we got to go prove it on the field now and go play really well.
2: You're satisfied with the leadership, with having so many new players come in, how the leadership player-led part of it is shaken out?
8: I am. You know, we're in the week five now. We've been together for a long time. It's amazing. We spend so much time together. And so, you know, it truly is a brotherhood. And sometimes brothers bicker and fight a little bit. But that's why you love your brothers. And that's why you got their back. And so excited about these guys bringing the brotherhood of Kentucky football to Columbia this weekend.
2: The offensive line, I think it was CBS this summer, said they ranked them third best in the country. I think that excited a lot of people right here. And they lived up to that kind of billing. What has impressed you most about the way that group has come together and is performing?
8: Yeah, they're super connected. They play well together. You know, it's one thing to have a talented roster up front, but it's a whole other thing to play together as one unit. The offensive line is the most unselfish group on the entire team. You know, it's one of those positions where when everything's going good, everybody notices and praises them, but one little slip up can, you know, derail a drive. So those guys have done a great job of just playing connected as one and playing really physical.
2: I'm guessing they are having fun with the different things you're doing formationally. And, you know, as we said on the radio show, it incorporates a few more guys into the mix. But you're asking a lot of them mentally, too.
8: For sure. Yeah, we want to get our best players involved in the game, whether that is with tackle oversets or extra offensive linemen in the game. We feel like it gives us advantages, and we're going to take advantage of those.
2: DJ was listed as doubtful. If he's not able to go, how do you make up for the absence of him?
8: Well, I think Nick Anderson's had a really good week. Kenny Darby is one of the best freshmen in the country, and glad he's on our team. Guys like Shane Carr got to step up, and Prince Jean and Brock Kaufman. So those guys have had a really good week, and thankfully we got other playmakers out there, specifically our tight ends and our running backs, too.
2: Darby seems like every game makes one or two big plays. What is it about his approach that has stood out to you?
8: He's a football junkie. He loves it. He eats, sleeps, breathes, coming to practice. He's one of those guys, just the energizer bunny, and it's infectious. And so he's a guy, too, that he rarely ever makes a mistake out there on the field. He's very detail-oriented, and it shows in his play.
2: Study a lot of tape?
8: He does. He loves it. You can tell he's played football for a long time and just really sees the game really well.
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9: Welcome back to Countdown to Kickoff. 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South Carolina is known for having a big mobile quarterback, but more than anything this season so far, it's the way the Gamecocks run the football. Tom Leach now with more from Will Stein.
2: South Carolina, number one in the SEC at running the ball. What do they do well when it's clicking?
8: Well, I think they play really well up front on offensive line. They have physical backs that can create explosives when they break tackles. And then obviously their quarterback is a very dynamic athlete. So when anything breaks down in the pass game and he takes off, it aids to their rushing totals. So they have big physical people that run it really well.
2: You face these quarterbacks week after week coming into the season that can hurt you with their legs. What's unique about what Sellers can do?
8: Well, this is the biggest one to date. You know, this guy is he's a freak athlete. And if you try to tackle him high at all, you're going to bounce off of him. So we have to be extremely detailed in our approach and how we strike him to get him down to the ground. And, you know, obviously rally to the football to get as many hats on him as we can.
2: They have another freak out there on the outside in Harbor, 6'5 and sub-4'4. What jumps off the tape when you watch him?
8: Well, obviously, height, weight, speed. He's got Olympic speed. He's a world-renowned sprinter, was coming out of high school. And so he's really developed himself into a really good football player. And obviously, the size will stand out. I mean, when you see him out there versus our guys, I mean, 6'5 might be underselling how big he is. He is a giant and can run and catch.
2: How are your corners coming along?
8: They're doing well. You know, I was really pleased with how they've progressed, and with Hassan, with Tryon, you know, DeMarcus Gardner getting some snaps now too, Isaiah McMillan. I think it's a good group.
2: And you get Gadsden back, it looks like, since he's not on the availability report. That's a big help.
8: Yeah, he's back. He was dealing with some stuff last week from the Texas A&M game, and so felt like it was our best bet just to hold him from last week. And so he went all week in practice, and looking forward to him having another big game for us.
2: Godfrey's been reliable for you. How about with Barnes and Afari? Alex, obviously much older, but learning the system. How are they developing?
8: They're doing really well. You know, I'm really excited about, you know, that group and how they've came along. Obviously, Grant he's just the vocal leader. He knows the defense like Jay knows it, so that helps a lot. And then Bo, I think, is coming along. He's a young guy that's always getting better. And it's been great to have Alex Afari out there, and he's, you know, helped us on special teams as well.
2: We talked about South Carolina's offense. What about their defense stands out to you?
8: I mean, their front is really good. Regardless if Six is playing or not, they still have really good players. They can rush the passer. They got a really good linebacker in Zero. He runs sideline to sideline. And I think their secondary's got great length and can run. So it'll be a really good test, and I'm excited about it.
2: What about with Kenny's second road game? How much do you expect them to utilize their blitz game? Is that a big part of what they do?
8: You know, they only blitz about 20% of the time. It's more on third downs. They have some single backer, you know, pressures. It's it'll be interesting to see how they play us early on. You know, they've historically been more of a do what they do type defense and not necessarily game plan, which they'll still have some game plan calls for us. But yeah, it'll be interesting to see how they see us offensively and if they want to pressure us early. And I'd expect some man coverage, you know, to really get after, you know, our receivers and try to make Kenny force the ball and into tight windows.
2: Good luck.
8: Thanks, Tom. Go Cats.
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1: Back at Williams-Brice Stadium, it's getting to be a full house. The rain, well, it's sprinkling a little bit, but so far nothing too dramatic. Joined now by Jeff Pecoro, keys to the game. Jeff, if you had to put your finger on one, what would it be?
5: Play clean. You cannot put the ball on the ground if you're Kenny Minchie. Do not throw the ball to the guys in black and red. Throw it to the guys in blue and white. If we can play a clean game, I think they've got a great chance here.
1: Mississippi State hurt itself today against Alabama, yep. North Carolina against Notre Dame. With those turnovers, and we've seen Kentucky come down here, Jeff, with a great chance of winning and put the ball on the ground. So I think so much of this, too, goes back to that O-line, which is graded out so well this week. They said they don't pay attention to that, which is a good thing, right?
5: Yeah, they're not reading the headlines. They want to make more headlines. They've won at Texas A&M. Now they want to win in South Carolina, break this four-year drought. To do that, Kentucky is really going to have to run the football, Dick, and control the clock, because as you heard earlier when you were talking to Tom in the whip around, we talked about they're a little light at the linebacker position, yep. Right? So how do yep. you do that? Long, sustained drives. That defense can get some blows. The good thing is it's not real hot. It's not real humid here this time of year.
1: Well, but it's sneaky humid, I can tell you that, being down here. So, yeah, we'll keep it. But you know what? They handled the heat in College Station really well. So I don't know that that'll be a problem here. Conversely, Alex Afariat, you said, like you said, they're a little light. This is an SC team that really likes to run the football. We've seen explosive pass plays from them in the past. But even at quarterback, they like to run the ball and take control themselves. So how do you shut that down?
5: Yeah, one of the few teams that runs for a lot more than they throw for, 262 yards a game. Look, it's called gap integrity. It starts with Lenora Sellers, the quarterback. You know, you keep your gap full, right? You do not let him escape the pocket. That's where he kills you with his feet. But you want to move him, okay? You want to make him move in the pocket, because if he sits back there, he can pick you apart on the long and medium passes. Make him throw the ball short. He doesn't have a great touch, but man, you do not want to get ahead of steam running the football.
1: And you do not want to give up those hidden yards and special teams play. But Jeff, right. As much as anything, got to try to take this crowd out of the game. They did a great job at College Station. Got to do it here.
5: No, you're exactly right, because look, this is, I don't know, what, half to three quarters full? It's not as full as I expected, but this is a very loud stadium. When these fans start screaming, those players will hear it on the field.
1: We're counting an end of kickoff now. 6 minutes away, Kentucky and South Carolina here in Columbia on the UK Sports Network.
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1: To make Big Blue Nation proud.
0: South Carolina Gamecocks. The Cats are hungry for an SEC victory. What's on the menu, guys? Oh, look at this Southern fried chicken. Get that fried pan nice and hot because Kentucky's coming for dinner.

0: some hot sauce and some napkins and... Oh, what's this? Some blue cheese? Sounds like we're having wings for dinner. Here's the voice of your cats, Tom Leach.
1: Type hot seat, comma, college football into the Google search box, and you will see many mentions of Shane Beamer. His South Carolina team has not won an SEC game since beating Kentucky more than a year ago here. The Gamecocks have a four-game winning streak, though, in this series with the Wildcats, so Will Stein and company must know they will face an opponent that is both confident and desperate as the Wildcats make their entrance onto the field here at Williams-Brice Stadium to a chorus of boos. Good afternoon. I'm Tom Leach, along with a former Wildcat wideout and the birthday boy, Jeff Pecoro. I'm down on the sidelines. It is Dick Gabriel. 81 degrees, cloudy skies. There's a chance we could get a little light rain, probably most likely just in the first half. Kickoff is just around the corner for the Cats and the Gamecocks. The officials today, wait the coin toss. David Smith is the referee. Paul Myers the umpire. Carl Giola is the head linesman. The field judge is Michael Taylor. The line judge is Michael Taylor. The field judge is Brandon Spencer. Side judge DJ Hines. Back judge Paul Chardin. Eddie Albritton is the center judge. Ken Switzer is the replay official today. Captains are headed out to midfield for Kentucky. It is Cowan, Hurd, Green, and Godfrey. Dick Gabriel's down there at midfield.
2: And it looks like Godfrey will speak for Kentucky tight end Brady Hunt for South Carolina. Handshakes all around. Remember the year they didn't shake hands?
1: Oh,
2: yes. That was interesting. The smiles and handshakes. And we are just about ready to go.
3: Guys, I'm David Smith. I'll be your referee. Paul Myers, you umpire. If you have any questions, come see us. Kentucky, you're the visiting team. You're going to make the call. I'm going to toss it and let it hit the ground, okay? That's heads. That's tails. That's heads. That's tails. What's your call?
4: Heads.
3: He calls heads.
2: No mistake there.
3: It's heads. You won the toss. What do you want to do?
4: Defer.
3: Which way do you want to kick? That direction.
2: So the Wildcats, as you hear, will get the ball to start the second half, going right to left. And, Tom, there is a pronounced breeze right now. With the rain on the way, it could get even stiffer right now. It's right to left.
1: Thank you, Gabe. Kentucky in the white jerseys, blue numerals and letters, blue pants with a white stripe, the chrome helmet with the blue UK logo, and on the jerseys, on the right chest, the UK Invest patch. Go to ukinvest.uky.edu to learn more about how UK is investing in Kentucky's future, one student at a time. The Gamecocks are in their black uniforms, all black jerseys and pants, white numerals and letters. What they call the color garnet, I would say more maroon or a deep red, striped down the side of the pants. And the helmets, white with that Block C logo and the Gamecock Rooster logo there on the side for South Carolina. And the Gamecocks will get the ball first. Jeff, and Lenora Sellers has not been the same quarterback since having that breakout year in 2024.
5: But I tell you what, when he came into this league, people were like, wow. I mean, he was like Vince Young and Tim Tebow put together. I mean, he is a big, strong guy, and he could run like the wind. In the last year, he came well off that. He averaged over 6 yards a carry 2 years ago. Was it down in below two last year, and this year it's been a rocky road so far. Let's hope it goes that way for one more game.
1: Seven-game SEC losing streak for South Carolina, and in those games over the last year plus, Sellers has 7 TDs to 9 interceptions on the season this year, completing 62% of his passes, 6 touchdowns, and 4 interceptions. Too bad he has it teed up to kick it right to left. Back deep for South Carolina. On the far side is Bennett. On the near side, Jaquel Holman. Lower bowl's pretty much full. Upper deck, the upper bowl on the far side, and the end zone down to our right. It's 3 decks. That top deck is a 2/3 full. Line drive kick will go for a touchback. South Carolina will come out and start at its own 25-yard line, going from left to right. The center is Carter Miller. To his left, Nolan Hay and Jakarius Peak. To his right, Emmanuel Ojukwu. And a freshman that they're very high on, Darius Gray. Up front for Kentucky to start. Humphrey Grace, Gadsden, and Williams. Godfrey and Barnes, the inside linebackers. Jaden Smith getting the start at the star or nickel position. Nichols and Sykes are the corners. Castell and Bryant are the safeties for the Wildcats.
5: That's not Norris.
1: It is not Norris. And it is a reverse. Fuller going to the far side, gets up the edge across the 30 and forced out of bounds short of the first down at the 34-yard line. So Cutter Woods is starting. Yep. 6'3", 215-pound sophomore from Anderson, South Carolina. And they're right back at the line after a 9-yard gain and ready to go on second down and one.
5: For that one play. Oh, it's 5 yards.
1: Now Sellers is back in. Flag. Be a legal procedure against the Gamecocks, it would appear. But they're talking it over among the crew.
5: So, Tom, they have both quarterbacks out there.
3: On the offense, number 50, 5 yard penalty. Second down.
1: It's on the center, so that'll back them up 5 yards, make it second down and six. So they had Fuller split out to the near side, and then they handed it off and then gave it to Fuller on what would be a reverse up the far side. Sellers, the QB. Sellers sliding to his right, sets deep, throw is deep, down the middle of the field, and it is nearly intercepted. It was well short of Harbor, and Hikes cut under the route and had a shot to pick it off. And Gabe talked about the breeze that is right to left, so maybe that bothered Sellers a little bit there as he was trying to hit the big fella, 6'5", 239-pound, world-class speedster Nick Harbor.
5: Kentucky got a little bit of pressure. He had to slide to his left and throw, and that was about 7 yards short of his target.
1: So from the 29, South Carolina looking at third and six on its opening possession. Fuller was in the slot left. Now he shifts into the backfield. Now he comes in motion near side. So it's an empty backfield. Sellers going to run across the 30, 35, and he's got the first down, tackled by C.J. Works out at the 39-yard line. That looked like more of a design run.
5: Yeah, that was a quarterback draw all the way that time.
1: They haven't been calling as many of those designed quarterback runs in the last couple of seasons for him, but desperate times, they call for desperate measures for the Gamecocks. Set back to the left of Sellers as he takes the first down, the shotgun snap. He's going to keep it himself, running far side, gets through the seam on the far side and gets another first down to the Kentucky 49-yard line. Castell, the safety, making the tackle after a 13-yard gain. So two runs already. We've got a Wildcat player down. It is Castell. He was on the availability report when it first came out this week, just as probable, but clearly had something going on, but he is down over on the far side. But that was something we were talking with Todd Ellis, the play-by-play voice and former Gamecock quarterback, before the game, Jeff, and he said this might be because of the situation they're in, a game where they might lean on Sellers a little more to run the ball, and that has been the case so far. Castell is up and walking over to the Kentucky sideline on the far side under his own power.
5: Tom, I think this was one of those he wanted to come back and prove that he could play at the next level, which is stay in the pocket more. And they said, okay, we'll tailor our offense that way. But when you're in a hole like this, 2-2, and a lot of people bear down, you go, we got to go with our strength, and the strength is Sellers running the football.
1: Cyrus Reyes, the Mississippi State transfer, in for Castell at the safety position alongside Bryant. South Carolina first and 10 on the opening possession at the Kentucky 49-yard line. Three receivers right, one left. Bennett going in motion left, handoff Fuller straight ahead, and he goes for short yardage. Coming in off South Carolina's right side was Jaden Smith, who jumped up on the back of Fuller along with Bryant to make the tackle after a gain of two. Second down and 8. It's at the Kentucky 47-yard line. One wide out right. Three to the left, one coming in motion. Sellers play fake left, rolling right, throws, and he's got a man wide open in the middle of the field. It's Bennett across the 25. Hit at the 20 and stood up there. But South Carolina will be in the red zone after a 27-yard gain.
5: Boy, Mazio just came across formation, and there was no one there once he passed the safety. Wide open.
1: Mazio Bennett, 5'10 junior. takes it down to the 20-yard line of Kentucky, where they'll put it on the right hash mark. And a lot of fresh bodies coming in now for Kentucky. South Carolina, 13 scores from 15 red zone attempts, but they're 13th in the league when it comes to touchdown percentage. 9 touchdowns in the red zone. Sellers on a quarterback run, straight ahead, and he's upended at the 15 and goes to the 14-yard line. So he picks up 6, but that was just a designed quarterback run again. Barnes and Green on the tackle, gain of 6, 2nd and 4 at the Kentucky 14.
5: Straight quarterback draw. Just steps back, makes it look like a pass, and runs straight over the center.
1: Sellers has a tight end and a wide out each way. Set back to his left. He's going to throw it quick to his tight end Hunt to the far side. He's got the first down. And ridden out of bounds at the Kentucky 6-yard line by Bryant. Down to Dick Gabriel.
2: Castell back in, just had the wind knocked out of him, so he's okay.
1: Good to hear. A lot of misdirection there. They end up with just a quick dump off, a play that we might see from the Wildcats, that type of play, just getting a quick, easy pass to the tight end, and he takes it for a gain of 8, 1st and goal at the 6.
5: Got a great block out there by his wide receiver, too.
1: Two wideouts come near side, along with a tight end who just made the catch, Hunt. Two running backs stacked behind the right tackle. Quarterback out of the shotgun. Fakes, throws near side. Dropped. He had black for a touchdown on a quick out at the goal line. Hit him right in the hands, and he dropped it. Break for Kentucky.
5: Yeah, DJ Black is one-on-one out there. He gets right to the goal line. Then he cuts to the outside. The ball was right on the money by Sellers, and he just dropped it.
1: And that's been part of the issue for the Gamecocks passing attack. Number 2 in the nation in drops coming into the game.
5: What did he say, 9 drops? Is that what, or 19? Yeah, I don't remember what Todd told us, but
1: a lot. So the left hash mark at the Kentucky 6, 2nd and goal, South Carolina. Sellers with Fuller to his right. Gives it to Fuller. Straight ahead. Goes in untouched.
5: Wow.
1: Straight ahead. 6 points for the Gamecocks on their opening drive of the game.
5: Well, that looked fairly easy for South Carolina. So Kentucky is going to have to go to the drawing board here and draw up something on defense, because they ripped Kentucky with the run, and most of it was between the tackles.
1: A lot of it with Sellers.
5: Yes.
1: Hurting them in the run game. Which is a little bit of a curve on what they've been doing all season under first-year offensive coordinator Kendall Bryant. Point after good. 4 minutes gone. And South Carolina strikes first. The Gamecocks lead Kentucky 7-0 on the UK Sports Network.
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1: 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South Carolina opens the game by driving 75 yards in 10 plays, exactly 4 minutes off the clock, and it's a 7-0 lead for Matthew Fuller. He has 5 touchdowns, 1 in each game. So he's having quite a strong start to his junior season.
5: Yeah, and he is a great 1-2 punch, him and Sellers, when they run like they did on that first series. That was the old South Carolina offense, I think, that they brought back for this game, and that's what they used to do to people. You had to cover Norris. When you do, then they give it to Fuller. When you load up on Fuller, Sellers keeps it himself. They did that, drove right down the field, and he mixed in a couple of pass plays and the trick play to start the game. So exactly how you didn't want to start if you're Kentucky, and now, Tom, you have to answer here.
1: Caden Ferguson heading back deep for Kentucky. Like Jason Patterson will go back there with it. 38th all-time meeting between Kentucky and South Carolina. Gamecocks lead the series 22-14-1. One tie, 14-14 tie against Heisman winner George Rogers to start the 78th season here in Columbia. Gamecocks have won 11 times, lost 6, and had that one tie. Kicks high, but well short. It's going to be coming to Patterson, who calls a fair catch at his own 9-yard line. So Kentucky will come out and start at its own 25.
5: Well, that had some serious height, Tom. Those guys were all the way past the 30-yard line when he caught the ball.
1: Kenny Menchie at the controls for 6'2", 211-pound senior from Hendersonville, Tennessee. 68% completion rate, 8 touchdowns, just 1 interception. Rodriguez and Boyer line up as a double tight end look on the left side of the formation. 2 wideouts the other way. That's the short side. Pistol formation, straight ahead handoff. It's Baxter for a nice gain. Comes out to the 30, maybe the 31-yard line. Flag down on the play in the South Carolina secondary. Kelby Collins on the stop.
5: I think they have 12 players on the field. Yeah, they are. They do. You can't play with that.
1: Kelby Collins and Tomiwa Durajaye are the tackles. Durajaye played one season at Kentucky. Herring and Addison are on the outside with Dylan Stewart suspended.
5: Tom, they had a 12 guys there, and Kentucky still had a 5-yard gain.
8: Please reset the game clock to 10 minutes, 55 seconds.
1: So put the ball down at the 30 after the penalty.
5: Yeah, they basically moved it about half a football length. But you get first down all over again.
1: And it's not Herring starting at the one end. It's Julian Walker, a freshman from Irmo, South Carolina. He's 6'6", 255. They're very high on him.
5: His dad's one of the strength coaches.
1: Inside backers are Johnson and Okoronkwo, Collier, Swain with the corners, Kilgore the nickel, Williams and Husey the safeties. Baxter will line up to the left of Minchie on first and 5 for Kentucky at its own 30-yard line. Minchie, play fake, rolling out to his right, going to keep it himself up the far sideline, goes out of bounds for an easy first down at the 35-yard line, or easy conversion there.
5: And that was a tackle over play. They had 3 down linemen on this side and only the guard and tight ends on the right side.
1: So Kentucky now out at its own 35 with a first down as they move the chain on the far side. Kenny Darby splitting out wide right with the tight end Boyer. Coming back near side, Anderson and Rodriguez. Now Darby shifts into the backfield, so setbacks on either side of Minchie. Quick fake, they get it out to Darby, but he's tackled right where he caught it for a loss of a couple of yards. Quasheed Scott, who spent 2 years as a Wildcat, read the play and was all over it.
5: He laid a licket on him, too, and he's still down.
1: He rolls over onto his back and called for the trainer to come out. They faked out of the backfield each way to the runners and then just flipped it out to Darby, but South Carolina was not fooled.
5: Boy, I wish they'd handed it off because there was a monstrous hole.
1: They've spotted this at the 34, so it's only a loss of 1. DJ Miller is not playing, normally a starting wideout, so the position that he plays in their system, Darby has moved to that spot for the game, and they came into this, and now Darby's up and jogging off to the far side. They came in expecting that Nick Anderson and Kenny Darby might play every play on offense, and then they'd rotate in other guys. So Kenny's going to go out at least for the moment, and Jacaden Ferguson has checked in. So Kentucky's at the moment down two starters, the wide receiver position. Just underway in Columbia, almost 5 minutes in, South Carolina went down and scored on its opening drive. Kentucky second and 11 from its own 34. Minshew from the shotgun. Three receivers in a triangle outside the right tackle, and then a wide out to the numbers that way. And they give it straight ahead to Baxter, trying to find a hole. Not much of one there. He is able to push the pile out to the 37-yard line. So it'll bring up a third down and 8 for Kentucky. Wildcats have not been good on third downs. Dead last in the SEC at 23%. But they only have had 39 attempts. That's the fewest in the league. And Minshew has not been at his best in the third down obvious passing situations, completing just 50% of his third down throws versus 68% overall. Darby's back in. He was wide left. Now goes in motion right. So they've got trips to the wide side. Rodriguez split back near side. Minshew dropping. Has time. Throws over the middle. And it is incomplete. And the receiver, Darby, got tripped up as he came near sideline, but no flag. Williams on the coverage for South Carolina, and Kentucky will have to punt.
5: Yeah, he and Peyton Williams got legs together as he tried to cut away from him. He just tripped over his feet.
1: And they had a lot of space around Darby, had he been able to avoid the feet of Williams. 9:05 left first quarter, 7-0 South Carolina. They're about to get the ball back. To O'Hara, sliding right. Gets it out of there, high but short. Hits at the 33, takes a big Kentucky bounce, and then it's fielded by South Carolina. And Bennett swinging to the near side. He's broken a couple of tackles. He's up across the 40. It's Swain, actually, who's returning it, and he's tackled at the 42-yard line. Nice. Swain's the guy that's already returned two for a touchdown this season in the same game, and he went over and fielded that one, broke a couple of tackles, and brought it back out to excellent field position for South Carolina at their own 41-yard line. Timeout on the field, 8:49 left first quarter. Gamecocks have started fast. They lead 7-0. The UK Sports Network.
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1: Welcome back to Columbia. South Carolina with the ball at its own 41-yard line, moving left to right as Kentucky dodged a bit of a bullet that time, Jeff Pecora, with the punt return.
5: Well, I tell you what, they had a great wall set up. Once he grabbed that, you usually get away from those balls, but he got it, was able to break a tackle, got to the side, and not for a really good play by Tyler Thomas. That would have gone to the house. Tyler goes right through a blocker and then made a great tackle in the open field.
1: Castell back out there. So those two starting safeties are in together. And they continue with Jaden Smith at the nickel position. Aaron Yates, the normal starter there. South Carolina's Lenore Sellers, 6'3", 238-pound senior from Florence, South Carolina. Exploded on the scene, really, with his game at Kentucky 2 years ago. He's operating from the shotgun with Fuller to his left. Two receivers wide each way. Sellers gives to Fuller. Straight ahead into the arms of Tavian Gadsden after a gain of maybe a couple of yards. Let's see where they spot this. Yeah, we'll give it to the 43, second and eight, South Carolina.
5: Ahmad Burrow was in there, and there was just no place for the runner to go. And when Fuller tried to cut back, Gadsden was right there.
1: Fuller lines up to the right of Sellers this time. Slot receiver left, coming in motion right. They give it to Fuller, sweeping left. Gadsden gets him again.
5: Nice.
1: He tracked him down from behind. There was a hole that was opening up, and as Fuller was about to go into it, here came Gadsden to jump on his back from behind after a gain of only a yard. It'll be third and seven. Boy, Gadsden, seeing him back out there after missing the game last week is a nice sight to see.
5: Yep, great lateral movement. He came right down the line of scrimmage. There was no cutback lane for him, and he caught him before he could get ahead of steam.
1: 6'5", 298-pound senior from Savannah, Georgia. Time NFL prospect, too. Two wideouts each way. South Carolina from its own 43, third and long. Sellers looks to the sideline for the play. Turns back to the center. Drops the throw. Blitz coming, and they miss him. And he bounces off, and they got another shot. Miss him again. Heading off to the far side. He scrambles away from Works up the sideline and forced out of bounds.
5: Wow.
1: I think it was Humphrey Grace missed him twice.
5: Crazy, isn't it?
1: Godfrey, I think, maybe came on the first blitz.
5: Man.
1: And just kind of slid over him. He tried to hit him high and went over him. And then I think it was Humphrey Grace that had a shot at him. He ends up with a 3-yard loss back to the 41, the original line of scrimmage, as Sellers just had to scramble and get out of bounds. So South Carolina's Mason Love will check in to punt. Stand by the Kentucky defense after that impressive opening drive for South Carolina. The Cats come back, force a three and out.
13: Thank you.
1: Kaufman back deep for Kentucky. Low punt, angles off to the near side, hits at the 15, turns right, and goes out of bounds. Either the 12 or 13-yard line. Looks like they're going to mark it out at the 12-yard line. 37-yard punt with a little bit of a roll. Timeout on the field. South Carolina leading Kentucky 7-0. 6:49 left first quarter on the UK Sports Network.
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1: Kentucky Kentucky will come right to left from its own 12-yard line when we come back from this break with 6:49 left in the first quarter. The Gamecocks leading the Wildcats 7-0 here in Columbia, South Carolina. We send it down field side to Dick Gabriel.
0: Yeah, not good news at the linebacker spot. Another one down. Antoine Smith is actually on the golf cart heading to medical attention. He's got a knee injury, and we're not certain we'll see him again, Tom.
1: Well, certainly hate to hear that. And they, as we said during the pregame, they're without Alex Afari now, unless something changes in the weeks to come.
5: And, Dick, he is not going to the locker room. He is going out where they can take him, I'm sure, to get x-rays or something that they can't do here in the stadium. So I think they're going to have to wait for this cart to get all the way across the end zone here before they can start this play.
1: Prince Jean, the true freshman from Valdosta that had a touchdown catch in the opening game against Youngstown State, is in the Kentucky huddle for this first play of the Wildcats' second drive of the day. Kentucky's got that triple-decker end zone behind them, but pretty quiet here right now. Anderson and Jacaden Ferguson split wide to the right. Jean's lined up behind the left tackle. Now he slides out to his left wide that way. Minchie with a fake, setting deep, dodges a rush, scrambles off to his right, and he's going to try to run, and he breaks a tackle, and he dives out across the 20, close to the first down. That's the kind of thing they wanted to see more of from Kenny Minchie this season, and a great scramble there.
5: Flag on the play. I think it's going to be a hold back at about the 7 yards.
2: Holding number 71 on the offense. Penalty is half the distance of the goal. Replay first down.
1: It is Malachi Wood that is going to nullify a very nice scramble. So it'll move the ball back to the 6 yard line, make it first and 16 for Kentucky. But after Minchie made his fake, the lineman for South Carolina was already about to hit it, and just kind of ducked under him and then was able to make the nice scramble that was unfortunately wiped off by the penalty. Skinner in the game, tight end on the near side. Boyer the tight end the other way. Two wideouts left. Minchie hands it to Patterson, and he can't, well, he missed, slip the first tackle, but uses a hand to keep his balance and dive out across the 10 to the 11. So it looked like he might get hit for almost no gain, and he was able to break away, and Johnson finally made the tackle on him after a gain of 5. So it'll be second and 11.
5: Really good balance by him on that play. And Kentucky, they trapped that time. They pulled a guard down who kicked out. It was a nice hole. And I'll tell you what, the safeties were nowhere to be seen in the middle of the field. If he doesn't get tackled there, could have been another long run for him.
1: Anderson lines up to the left of Minchie. Trips to the right. Tight end that way as well as Rodriguez. Minchie drops and sacked. Again, he barely had time to get set and look across the field. Kelby Collins, able to swallow him up back at the 6 yard line. So it's back to the original line of scrimmage after the penalty, which makes it third and 16.
5: Yeah, boy, he just looped around and Tekra couldn't get to him. Shibola, and he crushed for a big loss.
1: 11th sack of the season for South Carolina. And Kentucky, for the second straight drive, looking at a third and long, and then at their own 6 yard line. About to go under 5 minutes to play in the first quarter. 7-0 Gamecocks. 3-man rush. Minchie checks it down. He's got Rodriguez to the 15. It's hit, and he's able to dive forward to the 18 yard line. So they get 12 of it back. That helps for the punt. Johnson on the tackle, but nowhere close to the first down.
5: And boy, you talk about flipping the field. South Carolina, Kentucky got the short punt, then South Carolina was able to move it just a little bit, but when they punted, he went out at, what, the 12, 13-yard line, and now Kentucky is going to be punting from inside the 5.
1: Thomas O'Hara, punt to the very dangerous Bryce Swain, Carolina return man. 5 career returns for touchdown. Kicks it over to the far side away from Swain. Hits at the 42. He'll try to scoop it up on a bounce and could not find the handle initially, but he did get on top of it and saves the day for South Carolina. So it's a short punt that he tries to field on a bounce as they try to kick it away from Swain, and Kentucky nearly got a big break, but Swain recovers it at the 34-yard line of South Carolina. So that ends up with a 48-yard swing in field position.
5: Yeah, nice one there. And that's exactly what happened to Kentucky last week. You try to come up and field one of those off the bounce. You just got to get away. I know Swain wants to make the big play, but you just can't do that. He almost blew it for his team.
1: That was well done by O'Hara because he kicked it end over end and angled it away from Swain so he couldn't come up and field it. And then Kentucky got a big bounce. Nearly got the turnover. Sellers of the shotgun. And in motion behind him, they fake it to him. Swain to Sellers, setting up deep, throws over the middle. Man wide open at the Kentucky 40-yard line. And knocked down at the 34-yard line. It is D.J. Black, just his sixth catch of the season for the Wildcats. Or for the Gamecocks, Jaden Smith on the tackle. And it sets him up at the 34-yard line of Kentucky. 32-yard gain. Sellers against the blitz, able to break away, scrambles, and gets down to the 30-yard line. So for the second consecutive time, Kentucky had a shot when it blitzed to get him. And Bo Barnes couldn't finish him off. Williams and Godfrey finally did at the 30. It's a gain of four.
5: And he had a wide open shot at him, but that's Norris's

0: Setbacks on either side of Sellers this time. Tight end left. One wide out each way. Handoff across the 15. Across the 10. Still going inside the 5. And down to the 4-yard line. Jabri Coleman's first carry of the day is a big one. Davian Gadsden downfield to make the tackle after a 17-yard gain.
1: Averages 8.6 yards a carry, and he shows you why. Strong runner.
0: South Carolina right back of the line. Snap to Sellers. Handoff straight ahead. And he bounces outside. He goes in untouched. Coleman tried to go up the middle. There was nothing there, and he bounced it out to his left, and there was a massive hole to go in. Standing up, South Carolina leads 13-0.
1: Scram straight up the middle. It was all clogged up inside. He's able to kick to the outside and stroll into the end zone.
0: South Carolina hasn't had a huge number of big plays in the passing game. Just overall, passing and running 11 of them for 20-plus yards through 4 games. But a big one on that drive to start it on 1st and 10. Point after is good. With 2:09 left to play in the first quarter, the Gamecocks move out in front 14-0 over Kentucky. Took them just a minute and 59 seconds to go 66 yards in 5 plays. So some big chunk plays. A little trickery play to start the game. Got him a 9-yard gain. Later on, Sellers able to scramble for 12. And that time on the first play of the drive, they started with a 32-yard pass to Black, who was just wide open in the middle of the field on a crossing route. Zip, South Carolina, and that gets a less than full house, but it has filled in better than we thought it might, and they are very much into this game now, Jeff, given but, their team's giving them reason to rally behind them.
1: Yeah, I, you know, it's not a full house, but like I said, this is a loud stadium, and the true Carolina fans are here, and they are liking what they're seeing. 14-0, Kentucky's been able to do nothing.
0: Wildcats have managed just one first down in 2 drives. Hurt by the penalties on the last one. Kicks high again short of the end zone. And it's going to be taken by Ferguson. He's going to bring this one back. Gets to the 20, to the 22, still pushing. Maybe to the 23, but did not get back to the line he would have had with a fair catch. So they've done a nice job with kicking the ball high and letting their coverage team run down under it.
1: Yeah, it's almost just better to just put your hand up and get the ball to 25-yard line. Fair catch it.
0: They spotted at the 22. First down for Kentucky to start its third drive of this first quarter. Two rushing touchdowns for South Carolina. One by Fuller, one by Coleman. The Gamecocks in front, 14-0. Anderson sprints up to the line. With Kaufman behind him. Motioning out of the backfield is Darby near side. And they hand it to Baxter running off the right side. And he gets out across the 25 to the 27-yard line. Picked up 5. Nice first down gain. Murphy, Johnson combining on the stop. 27 of Kentucky. It's second down and 5. The minute 40, the clock ticking in the first quarter. It's not a big front line, especially on the edges for the South Carolina defensive front. Kentucky was hoping their superior size could take control of the line of scrimmage.
1: But I still think they need to run the football to try to set up play action pass.
0: Two tight ends line up on the right side. Darby and Anderson come near side. Now Rodriguez shifts into the backfield as a fullback. Play fake. Minchie in trouble. Goes down. Another sack back inside the 20-yard line. It was a freshman, Noah Clark, 6'5", 345, comes in to get him. And again, he had barely time to set up. Flag down. We think.
1: And boy, Clark is a monster.
0: Yep. Wait, correction, no flag on the play. They picked it up. So loss of 7 on the sack. Third down and 12 now for Kentucky. So three drives, and they've been in third and long at the end of all three. Minute 5 left here in the opening quarter. Empty backfield for Minchie. Three receivers left, 2 to his

0: Right. South Carolina. Not a big blitz team, but they may come after him here. Perfect time to do it. They do. Minchie throws up the far side. It bounces off the head of a South Carolina defender and out of the reach of Mikel Skinner. It was Busey, the safety, and the ball hit his helmet and bounced over the hands of Skinner, who was well covered, obviously. Put the ball in a spot, if he'd been just a tad higher, would have been right to the hands of Skinner. Might have had a shot at a completion, but now running unit back out there. Line of scrimmage, the 20-yard line of Kentucky. 14-0 South Carolina. They're about to get it back in good field position. Angles over to the far side. Hits at the 43 and takes a right bounce into the Kentucky sideline. And looks like they're going to mark it around the 43-yard line, so just 37 yards on that punt. 38, I think it looks like they will mark it at the 42. 41 seconds left in a first quarter that has been dominated by South Carolina. They've scored on two of their first three drives, and they get to start this next one at their own 42-yard line.
1: And you're starting all their drives in great field position.
0: Yeah, 25, 41, 34, 42.
1: Yeah.
0: Three receivers left, tight end right. They give it. Pitch ahead. Coming near side is Swain, and he goes out of bounds across the midfield mark and into Kentucky territory at the 49-yard line, it looks like. So Swain, a defensive back, they lined him up as a receiver, brought him in motion in front of the quarterback, and as soon as Sellers took the snap, he just pitched it ahead, scored as a pass, and takes it for a gain of 9.
1: Todd Ellis, before the game, told us they were going to use him some on the offensive side. He's in there again.
0: Second down, one at the Kentucky 49. So South Carolina with a lot of new tricks in the playbook in this desperation mode. And they're doing all kinds of shifting here. They end up with three receivers to the right side and Swain to the far side. And time runs out on them.
2: South Carolina. Oh, correction. Timeout. Correction. End of the first quarter.
1: Jeez.
0: Yes, it is the end of the first quarter here in Columbia, and it is all Gamecocks right now. They lead Kentucky 14-0. South Carolina will be coming right to left to start the second quarter at the Kentucky 49-yard line. Second and one when we return on the UK Sports Network.
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0: South Carolina
8: controls the first quarter against the 24th-ranked Wildcats, 14-0 Gamecocks as they begin the second quarter. I'm Darren Hedrick with you at our UK Sports Network studios. It's time for a Central Bank SEC scoreboard update. Number 7, Alabama beats 16th-ranked Mississippi State, 56-23. Number 2, Georgia pulls away in the second half to beat Vanderbilt, 38-14. Right now, number 8, Florida and number 25, Missouri are tied at 10. Auburn leads on the road at 17th-ranked Tennessee, 7-3. Volunteers have benched true freshman quarterback Faison Brandon in favor of redshirt sophomore George McIntyre. Tennessee there with the ball late in the first half. One quick note, guys, in the battle for the little brown jug, Minnesota beats Michigan 20-14, their first win over the Wolverines since 1977 in Minneapolis.
4: First quarter stats reflect the domination on the scoreboard for South Carolina. 156 total yards, 76 passing, 80 rushing. Just 18 total yards for the Wildcats. And Lenoris Sellers, the leading rusher, with 40 yards on 6 attempts for South Carolina. He's 4-6 for 76 through the air. He plays well against Kentucky. Last 2 years, he's 21 of 28 with no interceptions in 2 games against the Wildcats.
1: Well, that was just total domination. Kentucky could get nothing going. And the sacks. Wow.
4: South Carolina, second down and one at the Kentucky 49-yard line. Sellers, quick throw out on the near side. It's dropped. That's the second drop of the game for the Gamecocks. It hit Tuggle right in the hands as Sellers went under center and just took the snap, stood up, and threw it all the way from the far hash mark to the near sideline, right on the hands, third and one. So big opportunity here for Kentucky because of the drop. South Carolina dropped a sure touchdown pass earlier, ended up getting the touchdown anyway. Third and one now after that drop.
1: Get off the field.
4: Harkless in on the nose for Kentucky. And Sellers is going to keep it, running for the first down off the right side and tackled at the Kentucky 45-yard line by Castell and Nichols. He just stepped back and then followed the right side of the offensive line for the first down to pick up a 4 to the Kentucky 45. Gamecocks right back at the line. And they give it to Sellers, who was split wide left, and he's hit in the backfield, but he breaks away and then throws it away. Just as he was about to be sacked by C.J. Works. So I think it was Harbor under center, took the snap, and then Sellers was wide left. And again, South Carolina's just finding everything deep in the playbook that they can to try to throw a curveball at Kentucky. Down to Gabe.
9: Yeah, we were told knee for Antoine Smith. It's an ankle. He's back, but he's in a boot. He's done for the day.
4: Second and 10, Gamecocks at the Kentucky 45-yard line. Sellers set back to his left. It's Fuller. Sellers throws it near side. He's got Bennett. They've got the screen set up, breaks a tackle, and dives forward across the 30-yard line to the Kentucky 29. That's a 16-yard gain.
1: Boy, just chunk after chunk here. They send everybody to the right, then they come back to the left side on a little quick slant pattern.
4: They're just in a groove right now. Jeff, somebody that's making every shot in a basketball game. Everything they're doing is right. Fuller running right side. Cuts back towards the middle. Gets a good gain down to the 20-yard line. Picked up 9 on a first down run before Ty Bryant made the stop along with Gatson. And it's been the South Carolina offensive line that has been the storyline of this first half.
1: Yeah,
4: Sellers. Play fake. Pump fake. Looking around, now throws to his tight end, Hunt, and he's tackled on the catch, but it gets to the 14-yard line of Kentucky. Gottfried on the stop. First down. Back in the red zone. South Carolina 2 for 2 today with touchdowns on getting into the red zone. This is their fourth drive, and they've scored on 2 of the previous 3. Coming down to 13 minutes to play in the first half. Gamecocks up 14-0. Threatening to add to it. Receiver wide right, now coming in motion left. So trips to the left. Sellers fakes it. Running right. Breaks away. Gets to the corner. Gottfried catches him and throws him down for a gain of maybe nothing. We're going to spot this out at the 14. No gain.
1: Nice play. Kentucky had that red from the start.
4: Just a lot of motion, misdirection, running Sellers a lot more than they have.
0: and it's all very effective right now for the Gamecocks. They're looking at 2nd and 10 at the Kentucky 14-yard line. Sellers, I think, to a lot of people's eyes, just hadn't looked comfortable so far this season in the new offensive system, but he certainly looks that way today. Handoff straight ahead, and it's going to go across the 10 to the 8-yard line. First carry for Isaiah Augusta. Castell and Bryant on the stop. They'll put this down at the 8-yard line of Kentucky. That's a gain of 6. 3rd and 4.
1: They get a bunch of bigs in.
0: Use 3 different running backs in this first quarter. Jaden Smith goes out as Kentucky gets a little extra size in. Ball sits in the middle of the field at the Kentucky 8-yard line. 3rd and 4 for South Carolina.
2: And come out, South Carolina. They're first.
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0: South Carolina 14, Kentucky nothing. 11:42 left, second quarter. The ball sits just inside the Kentucky 8-yard line. They need to make the 4 on third down. They've converted 2 out of 3 on third downs for the season. 43% on third downs, but in their 2 SEC games, they've converted only 9 of 32. Kentucky has allowed 45% conversions so far this season on third downs. Gamecocks, depending on what happens here, could be in 4-down territory if they need it.
1: They just got to get off the field somehow, not letting them get a touchdown here.
0: 2 tight ends stacked on the near side. South Carolina's left. 2 wideouts to the far side. The widest is Harbor. Low snap, but Sellers has it and plays blown dead.
1: Right guard.
0: Illegal procedure just as the snap came back to Sellers. So back him up 5.
2: False start. 69 on the offense. 5-yard penalty. Still 3rd down.
0: It's the right guard, Emmanuel Kotopuku, moves the ball back to the 13-yard line and makes it 3rd down and 9.
1: Now you really need to stop. Force them to kick a field goal. You know, 3rd and 4 time, you could, if you get a yard or two, you probably go for it on 4th. But here, if you can get an incomplete pass or stop at the line, you're probably going to get a field goal attempt.
0: Sellers has 2 receivers and a tight end to his right. Got Tuggle back wide near side. Now he goes in motion behind the quarterback. Sellers retreating. Blitz coming from Castell. He avoids it. He runs away from Works. Scrambling to the near side. Knocked out of bounds by Barnes around the 10-yard line. So they brought a safety blitz off Sellers' left side. But it looked like the blitz was dialed up to get a sack. And he's been able to keep that from happening. They mark him out at the 11. And they will send the field goal unit out.
1: Yeah, and had he thrown the football, that would have been a flag. Because there was a lineman in the end zone blocking.
0: So they're going to spot this at the 19-yard line on the near side hash mark. A 29-yard attempt from Malik Orson. 5-of-6 on the season. Right-footed kicker. Puts it up and through. And the lead grows to 17-0 for South Carolina. With 11:02 left to play in the first half. Cats need to get something started and quickly. We'll be right back. Well, hang on. It may not be. Waiting on the signal to go. Yep, going to the break. There it is. 11:02 left, first half. We'll be right back. This is the UK Sports Network.
11: Hey, Big Blue Nation. Coach Will Stein here. You know what I mean when I say feed the studs? Get the best players the ball. And sometimes that's the people working behind the scenes. 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
0: South Carolina, after getting to start at its own 42-yard line, moves 47 yards in 11 plays, 4 minutes 39 seconds to get a 29-yard field goal. Move out to a 17-0 lead, and Lenoris Sellers has turned back the hands of time to 2024, Jeff.
1: Yeah, he looks like the old Lenoris Sellers. And I'll tell you what, they are at 28 plays to just 10 for the Wildcats, almost 200 yards of offense, just 18 for UK, and 7 rushing yards. 7.
0: Kentucky's had one first down in the first three series. Their drives ended at their own 37, their own 18, and their own 20. Sacked twice, and both times it was on second down situations when Vinci had barely time to take the snap and get set. It's Kelly to kick it off for South Carolina. Angles pitch down the middle of the field. Bounce over the head of Ferguson and be a touchback. Kentucky will come out and start at its own 25-yard line. You've got to find a way to get something going offensively.
1: Yep.
0: Kentucky's outstanding offensive line that has been so dominant the last couple of weeks. He's not been able to get much movement in that South Carolina front yet. Two tight ends on the right, Boyer and Rodriguez, go in motion over to the left side. Two wideouts back to the right. They pitch it to Barnes, sweeping left, and he drops his shoulder and powers his way out to the 29-yard line, almost the 30-yard line. Javonte Barnes, Johnson, linebacker on the stop. The Oklahoma transfer with a nice run there on his first carry of the game, 2nd and 5.
1: But I tell you what, when Hurd pulls, you do not want to be a defender because he will absolutely flatten you if he has a chance.
0: 6'6", 325. Got three receivers lined up in a triangle outside the left hip of Hurd. Back to the near side is Anderson. And here comes Darby in motion near side. 2nd and 5. They give it to Barnes. Running straight ahead. Running hard. Going to be short of the first down, though, up to the 34-yard line. It's going to be 3rd down and 1. Johnson again on the stop for South Carolina. And they finally got a 3rd and short, Jeff. They had 3rd and 8, 3rd and 16, 3rd and 12. So imperative to get this conversion here.
1: Yeah, you're exactly right. The clock is not your friend. You've got to get first downs and scores.
0: Down 17-0, under 10 minutes to play in the second quarter here in Columbia. Boyer was wide right. Now he goes in motion, lines up behind the right guard, right next to Rodriguez. And they hand it off to Barnes, running straight ahead, and he's pushing. I don't think he's going to make it.
1: Nope.
0: You're going to spot him about a half a yard short.
1: Got to go.
0: So it'll officially go as no gain. And Kentucky is sending a lot of extra size out onto the field. Hayes Johnson, Max Anderson, Jordan Knox, and all the big fellas in there. The ball needs to get to the 35, and the nose of the football is about as close as it can get to the 35 without touching it. And they've got Willie Rodriguez lined up to take the direct snap. 6 linemen to the left of the center.
1: Timeout.
2: South Carolina, they're 2nd.
0: This is a new look that they put in this week. They call it the Big Blue Wall is the name of the play.
1: Well, the other thing, Willie's healthy. He was able to practice this week, and that's big.
0: Down to Dick Gabriel.
9: Yeah, when the play came in and Willie realized he'd be carrying the football and accepting the snap, he was taking his gloves off, couldn't get them off, so he turned to one of his teammates, put his hands out, and one of his teammates tore his gloves off for him so he can make a better catch of the snap.
0: 17-0 South Carolina, Kentucky, fourth and inches from just short of its own 35-yard line, trailing 17-0, so certainly a gamble here for Will Stein early in this game, but things are going so badly. Just got to convert this. Same formation. They give it to Rodriguez running left, and he's got the first down, following all those big fellas to the left of the center, and then Willie just dropped his shoulder and hammered a tackler backwards, and he gets out to the 37-yard line.
1: That's a lot of beef over here, isn't it?
0: You know, makes you wonder, why not just keep running that play?
1: That's like the tush push that the Eagles have. Goodness.
0: Colton Price leads him up to the line of scrimmage. He and wife Haley celebrating their one-year anniversary today. Pistol formation. Javonte Barnes, the deep back. He gets the call running left, cuts back right, gets across the 40 to the 41. So a nice run on first down. Gets four. Second and six. Barnes, when he makes his cut like that, he's got some explosion. Clark on the tackle.
1: He really does. It's great to see him healthy because he could be a difference maker.
0: He's the guy who has the best speed for breaking a long one. Yeah. Patterson had the long one last week when their blocking was so great. Kentucky at its own 41. Best drive of the game so far for the Wildcats. They're second and six. They do a lot of shifting and end up with three receivers to the left of the left tackle. Tight end on the right. Pistol formation. Fake to Barnes. Minchie rolling right and has to throw it away because bearing down on him was Herring, the defensive lineman on the near side for South Carolina. Minchie, when he made his fake, he came out on a naked bootleg and the guy's bearing down on him, so he just has to bounce it in front of Anderson, who was well covered.
1: Really nice play by Harry. He was not fooled by the inside eye candy Kentucky gave him. He came across the line, and Minchie couldn't do anything but throw it away.
0: Third and six, Cats at their own 41-yard line. Kentucky has two receivers split each way. Now Cats 0 for 4 on third downs, but they did have one fourth down conversion moments ago. 7:51 left first half. Minchie drops. Steps up in the pocket, checks it down, got his man, and he's got the first down. Baxter coming out of the backfield, makes the catch and nice run after the catch to get it to the 49-yard line. Gains 8 on third and 6. Sean Murphy on the tackle.
1: Yeah, nice play there by Minchie to allow those receivers to get deep, and it left the under coverage open for Baxter curling out of the backfield.
0: And he climbed the pocket to buy a little time and then found his check down out of the backfield, C.J. Baxter. So two conversions, one fourth down, one third down on this drive. Gives Kentucky a first down at its own 49-yard line. They're trailing 17-0. Minchie out of the shotgun, set back to his left. They fake it to him. Minchie slides left. He sets. He's throwing deep down the near side. And Darby with a diving attempt. Did he make the catch? Yes, he did! What a catch by the freshman, Kenny Darby!
1: Beautiful, beautiful route there. He just runs a post from the outside, and Minchie lays it out there for it. He makes a beautiful diving catch.
0: Mark it at the 10-yard line. That's a 41-yard gain to Kenny Darby. And Kentucky's in the red zone, powered by Toyota at the South Carolina 10. I'm going to take a look at this on review. He was a step or two beyond the defender, but the pass was just a tad long, and he had to dive and got his hands seemingly under it.
1: He got it.
0: Good. Jeff McCoro getting a look at the replay.
1: Yeah, really nice catch. I mean, beautiful throw, too. Kid's going to be something else. He's as good a receiver coming in as I've seen. And, you know, back in the day, Felix Wilson, Greg Wimberly was a really nice receiver. Felix was a fantastic receiver. Of course, yeah, you go through the years.
0: Keenan Burton, Stevie Johnson.
1: Yeah, Joker was really good. And Cisco, and now this kid has got the ability to be better than all of them. Rick Massey had great hands, but that was just a beautiful catch.
0: Down to Gabe.
9: Well, they've got it up here on the big screen, what they're seeing up in the booth, and the ball didn't hit the ground, but his hands were under it. He bounced, meaning the ball bounced, so the fans here believe that the ball bounced off the ground, but it looks clean from where I'm standing.
0: Here's the call from David Smith.
1: Taking it back.
2: After video review, the pass is incomplete. The receiver did not maintain possession through the ground. Second down.
1: Wow, it has to be definitive. And again, we're looking off of a 30-inch TV screen. So
0: now it's going to be second and 10, Kentucky, from its own 49-yard line. Great play call because you just got the first down. Fantastic time to try to hit them deep, and they had it. Couldn't quite make it happen. Second down, 10, Kentucky. Skinner in the game to the left side of Minchie. Barnes to the near side. Now Minchie, or rather Skinner, sent in motion out to the right by Minchie. They hand it to Barnes, and he's hit in the backfield and tackled for a loss. Wow. Duryajay making the stop.
1: Boy, Tegra whiffed on that one. Durajay just went right by him and got him, but he barely got the handoff.
0: Wow. Loss of three. So now they're back at third and long for their own 46. Third and 13 for Kentucky. One of five on third downs. And those four misses have, for the most part, been when it's third and long. Trips left, two wideouts right. Empty backfield. Four-man rush. Minchie dumps it down, incomplete. They just brought four, but the protection was breaking down late, and Minchie had to hurry his throw. And there were two receivers there, and I'm not sure which one he was trying to hit. So with 5:55 to play, the big play to Minchie, it was overturned on review, ends up leading to a Kentucky punt. Thomas O'Hara desperately needs to get a good one here. A bit of a low snap. He slides to his right. End over end punt. He goes to the near side. Swain fields it at the 15. Swings off to his right and gets a little bit of a seam, but then Kentucky closes it down and only 5 yards on the return. So he was able to get to that one and field it rather than have to catch it on the bounce. South Carolina back at its own 20-yard line with 5:43 left to play in the first half. The Cats trail 17-0. Gamecocks ball when we return on the UK Sports Network.
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0: Split 101 rushing yards, 98 passing yards. They've outgained Kentucky 199-39 here in the first half. The Gamecocks hold a 17-0 lead. They're about to come right to left from their own 20-yard line. Worst field position they've had in their five drives tonight.
1: Yeah, but boy, that was just such a huge reversal on that pass play, Tom.
0: Yeah, if you get 7 on the board there, it's just so much different. Kentucky's going to get the ball to start the second half if they can make something good happen in the last 5:43 of this first half.
1: Well, first thing you got to do is stop them on this drive and force the punt. And you'd love to keep them bottled up inside the 30-yard line for that punt, too.
0: Williams, Kalen Edwards, Humphrey Grace, the front three to start this drive for Kentucky. Jaden Smith is the star, slash nickel. Sam Green's in as the edge. He's in that rotation with Works and Cowan at that edge spot. So they had the huge game down at Texas A&M, but Kentucky got its first road win. Sellers from the shotgun. Play fake, quick throw, far side. It's complete, but the tackle's made right on the stop, and then Sykes just slings the receiver out of bounds, Murph, after a short gain to the 28-yard line. Actually, a little better gain than I thought, 8 yards. Second down and 2 for the Gamecocks. Sellers looking to the sideline on the near side for his play. Coleman the setback to his right. One tight end each way, one wide out each way. Give it to Coleman, upended as he comes out close to the first down. The ball's out. Scramble for it. Kentucky thinks they have it.
1: They do.
0: They do. There's the turnover that the Wildcats needed as Coleman got flipped up into the air and lost the football.
1: Jaden Williams.
0: Jaden Williams knocks it loose?
1: No, he had it.
0: Oh, Jaden Williams came out with it. Castell knocked it loose.
1: Nice. That's exactly what you needed.
0: So Kentucky gets set up at the South Carolina 32-yard line, I think. They'll make it the 33. Fantastic opportunity here for the Wildcats with 5:04 to play in the first half. It's their 9th takeaway of the season. That was number 12 in the country coming in. Number 5 in the SEC in turnover margin with a +3 coming into the game. And they must take advantage of this one. Minchie gets under center. Patterson straight behind him. Brings Darby in motion behind the quarterback. They pitch to Patterson sweeping left. Uses the stiff arm to get outside. Gets down the far sideline for a nice first down run to the 26-yard line. Picks up 7. Second down and 3. But Patterson runs really hard and does best on the team at the moment statistically in yards after contact. Ball sits on the left hash mark. Sun's coming out now here on this late Saturday afternoon. Pistol formation this time. Patterson gets the call again, picking his way, finds a seam off the right side of the center and hammers his way down to the 16-yard line. Kilgore on the tackle. That's our in the red zone, powered by Toyota. And call it the 17-yard line, the back nose of the football closer to the 17. First down run of 9 for, or 9-yard run to get the first down for Patterson. Kentucky at the South Carolina 17. Anderson and Darby split wide left. 2 tight ends on the right side. Boyer and Rodriguez. Now Anderson comes in motion, lines up behind the right tackle. They give it to Patterson running right. Hit in the backfield, breaks away, but then knocked backwards. And it's going to be scored as a loss of a yard. Looked like it might be worse. Collins. They're getting very aggressive. Not known as a big blitz team, but I think they're maybe doing a little bit more. And they're just doing a lot of things that they haven't typically done to, again, be in this desperation mode that they've been executing it well to the tune of a 17-0 lead.
1: Yeah, the offense is all out, and so is the defense. I mean, they are controlling the line of scrimmage on both sides of the ball right now.
0: Second down 11 for Kentucky at the South Carolina 18-yard line. Ball's on the near side hash mark. Darby split wide to the far side, out almost to the numbers. 2 receivers back near side, one of them, the slot. Boyer going in motion left. Minchie steps up in the pocket, breaks away. Going to scramble straight ahead across the 10, cuts left at the 5, knocked down at the 3-yard line. And he's done a much better job, best job of the season in terms of scrambling, Jeff.
1: Yeah, they're playing quarters across the backside. And that time, Minchie, the rush came. He stepped up. You've got a down South Carolina guy, a big at the goal line. But a really nice play when he climbed the pocket. He was able to see there was an opening over the middle. He made one man miss and dove all the way down to the 3.
0: Daniels made the tackle, but it's at the 3-yard line for Kentucky. First and goal to go after the 15-yard Kenny Minchie scramble. 3 minutes to play, 17-0 South Carolina. Timeout on the field. This is the UK Sports Network.
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21: Game day in Kentucky has a pretty simple playbook. Get your friends, get the Four Roses bourbon, and get the win. Because whatever the game throws your way, Four Roses is ready to go the distance with their signature mellow spice that always comes to play. They've done it since 1888, so they know Kentucky traditions. When it's time for the kickoff, huddle up with some good friends and enjoy all four quarters with Four Roses bourbon. Be mellow, be responsible.
0: South Carolina 17, Kentucky nothing. Wildcats first and goal to go at the South Carolina 3-yard line with 3 minutes left to play here in the first half. Last week, Kentucky racked up 390 yards rushing, the most in 6 years. So far tonight, they have 50 net yards rushing with a couple of sacks factored in. And in the four-game losing streak in this series with South Carolina, they've only averaged 123 yards a game on the ground. So Kentucky able to get the Kenny Minchie scramble to set him up with a first and goal at the three here, and you need that big blue wall to punch this thing in for Kentucky.
1: Yeah, don't get cute here. Just bring in your bigs, and you know, you've been able to overpower the teams you played. I mean, even Alabama, you put the big guys in there, they can move you.
0: Kentucky won the toss and deferred, so we'll get the ball to start the second half. And as much as South Carolina has dominated this first half, if Kentucky could get seven on the board here and then keep South Carolina from getting any more points, you have a chance to come out and quickly get right back in the game at the start of the third quarter. Last 2 years, South Carolina has won by a combined score 66-19. Looks like it might be headed down that same path again tonight. So a big opportunity here for the Wildcats, courtesy of the fumble by Coleman that set them up at the South Carolina 33. Five plays later, it's first and goal at the three. Knox in as the left guard. Got the unbalanced line to the right. They give it to Baxter, running left. Touchdown, Kentucky! They ran away from all of the unbalanced look to the right and went left and goes in standing up. Now C.J. Baxter, his sixth rushing touchdown of the season.
1: Hey, that kid can, he just has a nose for the goal line. Really nice kick out block as well by Knox. He was able to take that big defender, Murphy, out of the play.
0: 2 minutes, 17 seconds for Kentucky to score. They're 33 yards out in five plays.
1: Now they're racing a lineman in. Gonna have to hurry.
0: 3 seconds on the play clock. 2-1. There's the snap. The kick is good. 2:47 left to play in the first half, and Kentucky cuts the South Carolina lead to 10 at 17-7. And not sure what the right adjective is, Jeff, to explain how important that touchdown was and the fumble that started the drive.
1: Yeah, it just humongous right there.
0: Castell forced the fumble, and Jaden Williams able to fall on it.
1: And now the Cats have to come back and hold them here. You got 2:47. You cannot let them score here to take momentum into the halftime.
0: Suaji kicking it left to right. Holman on the far side hash mark. Bennett on the near side for the Gamecocks. North Carolina scored on the opening drive of the game. With three and out on the next one, and then scored on the next two. So they scored on three of their first four drives. The recent one ended with a fumble. Kickoff is hit the shrubs behind the back line of the end zone. So a touchback, and the Gamecocks will come back out and start at their own 25-yard line with 2:47 left to play here in the opening half. Ole Miss, the only team in the SEC with more career snaps played than South Carolina has. So this is a team that came in with a lot of experience, a lot of high hopes because of that. Sellers, Jeff, has played tonight the way I think people were thinking slash hoping he would play at South Carolina coming into the season.
1: Yep.
0: He operates from the shotgun again. The man in motion to his near side. Drops. Throws near side. Incomplete. Sails through the hands of Tuggle, but not a drop that time. It was just high. Tuggle couldn't quite pull it down. Second and 10.
1: He had time there.
0: All kinds of it.
1: Couldn't find anybody.
0: Second down 10, South Carolina from its own 25. Mucked up with 2:42 to play in the first half. Bro, Gadsden, Humphrey Grace, the front three for Kentucky. Gadsden over the center. Sellers looks left, now scrambles right. Sets, he throws. Oh! Almost intercepted up at the 45-yard line. It was Tyrion Nichols diving, had a shot at it, but couldn't make the catch.
1: Man, and he threw that one on a line, but nowhere close to his receiver.
0: It was over the receiver, over Bennett, and Nichols with a diving attempt. It would have been a second straight drive ending with a turnover. So now third and 10 for South Carolina.
1: Huge play.
0: Two out of four on third downs. Two receivers wide each way. Now one of them was a tight end hunt. He goes in motion, lines up as the tight end on the right side. Sellers, blitz coming, chasing him, and they flip it off, and it's going to go as an incomplete pass, we think, but
1: wow.
0: It was Sam Green who was had the quarterback in the grass back at the 5-yard line, and Sellers just tried to flip it, and there was a man ahead of him, so it fell incomplete.
1: Boy, that was interesting.
0: That was very close to a 20-yard loss.
1: Yeah.
0: So two near misses, almost an interception, almost a sack, and South Carolina ends up punting from its own 25 after three incompletions.
1: And here's the key, Tom. 2:47 is what the clock was when they took over. It's 2:28 now. How about that?
0: And you have the two-minute timeout coming up.
1: And you get the timeout coming up.
0: Line of scrimmage, the 25-yard line. Punt from Love. Angles over to the near side. Kaufman fields it at the 25. And he is tackled right about where he caught it. Giving the 26-yard line. He dodged the first man, but not the second. Good coverage by South Carolina. So with 2:18 to play, Kentucky takes over at its own 26. Jeff, this is a South Carolina team that has given up a bunch of big plays in the passing game. Kentucky thought it had one on an earlier drive to Darby, but the catch was ruled incomplete on review.
1: Yeah, it would have been a 50-yard gain.
0: Kentucky's had 23 plays for 20 or more yards this season, only 12 short of what they had for the entire season last year, but they only have, well, they don't have any of those tonight after the Darby play was wiped out. Empty backfield. Trips right, two wideouts left. Now Baxter going in motion in front of the quarterback. Screen near side. He's got Rodriguez. Across the 30, bounces off. 35 and dives maybe to the first down. Going to be marked at the 35, a yard short of the first down. Johnson on the tackle.
1: Late flag coming in. This was after the play when this.
0: And beyond the play.
1: When the referee threw the flag.
0: At the moment, it's a 9-yard gain. Would be second and one. He'll walk it off against South
18: Carolina.
0: First
18: foul, face mask on the defense, number zero. 15-yard penalty will be added to the end of the run. Automatic first down. Please reset the game clock to 2 minutes, 10 seconds.
0: Johnson, one of the inside backers. So this puts the ball at the 50 after the personal foul. And with 2:10 still to play in the half, Kentucky down 17-7, but in a prime spot once again. They had the last three drives, it finally started to click for Kentucky. They had a first down at their 49 before the drive stalled. Then they got set up at the 33 after a fumble. And now we're down to the two-minute timeout with Kentucky looking at a first down at midfield. South Carolina leading the Wildcats 17-7, but a chance for Kentucky to wipe a little bit more off that lead and then get the ball to start the second half. Let's send it down to the sidelines to Dick Gabriel. He is a very special guest to a lot of memorable moments for the Wildcats in his time.
9: One of the traditions when we come to South Carolina is to meet up with Derek Abney, who is now living in South Carolina, one of the great returner receivers in Kentucky history. I know you don't like the way this game started, though, right?
3: No, I'd love to see a little bit more energy. I know Coach Stein will bring it. Second half, we're still second quarter here about to start, but we need to have a little bit more energy, Dick.
9: All right, tell me what you see in this offense. You got to like this, I would think. I mean, big picture.
3: Oh, yeah, absolutely. We've got moving the ball around, whether it's running or with the freshmen a couple weeks ago and last week, and the tight ends getting involved. So getting everybody involved is always good.
9: How tough is it to be a former player and a fan, but so far from home, so far from Kentucky? You live in Charleston.
3: Well, Big Blue Nation is everywhere, and you know this, Dick. So even when I'm not in Lexington, I still have a lot of Kentucky faithful around me. So it's really like I'm still at home.
9: You're a family man now. Tell everybody what you're up to.
3: I got two girls. One's a junior in high school, so this is my last home game with her in Columbia. So she's with me now and excited to take it all in, and hoping we get it together here because we need it. We need to have a win today, Dick.
9: Thanks, Derek. Good to see you as always.
3: You too, bud.
0: 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Great to hear from Derek Abney. 2 minutes left to play here in the first half. Kentucky with a first down at midfield, trailing 17-7. Here in the second quarter, Jeff, they finally started to get a little traction in the run game. It's the South Carolina defense that's number four in the league against the run, giving up only 95 yards per game. Now, two of those wins were against pretty outmatched opponents, but even in SEC play, they're only giving up around 130 yards per game. And so this is a Kentucky team that I know they thought they could attack the safeties of South Carolina, but you've got to be able to run the ball well enough to get those safeties to come downhill a little bit.
1: Exactly. You want them to come up a little bit, then you throw over the top of them. But again, it's this middle four that we always talk about. The end of the first half, start of the second. You've already got a touchdown. You're set up here at the 50-yard line. If you get a score here, then you get the ball to start the second half. Could be a totally different game.
0: Carolina's allowed 16 pass plays of 20 or more yards, dead last in the SEC. Kentucky hasn't been able to hit one yet tonight. Thought they did against with Darby, but it was overturned on review. Tight end two wideouts left. They're running straight ahead with Baxter. He runs through the first tackle and gets down to the 46-yard line. Second down and six coming up for the Wildcats. Kentucky has all three of its timeouts.
1: Yeah, I'd like to see Nick Anderson involved in this offense a little.
0: Minchie's going to go with an empty set. Anderson split wide to the near side along with Darby. It's the short side of the field. Trips the other way. Minchie throws it over the middle. He's got Darby, 35. Turns downhill and gets the first down to the 31-yard line of South Carolina. Gain of 15.
1: Nice route underneath inside the linebackers. He finds a hole just like Derek Abney used to do.
0: Johnson on the tackle for South Carolina. First and 10 at the 31 of South Carolina for Kentucky. Two receivers each way. Minchie setting deep. Has time. Throws over the middle. It's incomplete. And he was trying to get it to Baxter, who's saying he was being held by Johnson, who was moving with him step for step. Second down and 10.
1: And actually, that was a good pocket there. Kentucky held their water against that rush that time. Just no one open.
0: 1:21 to play in the half. Second and 10 at the South Carolina 31 for Kentucky. A field goal gets him to within a touchdown, and they'll get the ball to start the second half. They break the huddle, and coming wide near side, Shane Carr had a touchdown catch last week. Darby in the slot this way. Anderson, Rodriguez wide the other way. Now Rodriguez comes in motion into the slot. They pitch it left to Barnes, trying to get to the edge, and he can't. He's knocked out of bounds over the far sideline. Swain and Okoronkwo taking the tackle at the 31. No gain. Third and 10.
1: Yeah, unfortunately, Lance Hurd could not get out there. He tripped and fell, and so that's your lead blocker. And once he fell, there was nothing he could do.
0: Yeah, it's 1-for-6 on third down. They're 3rd and 10 here at the South Carolina 31 with 1:15 to play in the first half.
1: Got to get some positive yards here to make this field goal try if you don't get the first down a little easier.
0: Carr and Darby come wide to the near side. Open side of the formation. Now Baxter comes in motion this way.
1: Blitz.
0: Two wideouts the other way. Now Baxter shifts back closer to the quarterback. Blitz coming. Throw far side. He got Rodriguez, and he's tackled short of the stick at the 24-yard line. It's a good tackle by Currents, a freshman safety. 7-yard gain, but it's 4th and 3, and they'll send the field goal unit out.
1: Smart play here. I know that that Will really wanted to go for this. He looked down at his chart and said, kick it.
0: Line of scrimmage.
1: Yeah, South Carolina calls the timeout so they get some time.
0: 1:03. So the line of scrimmage is the 24-yard line. This will be a 32 or 42-yard attempt for Zulagi with 1:03 left to play in the half.
1: Top Kentucky goes to Willie on that play, gets the ball to him. Just a fantastic tackle that time. Came right up and hit him right in his hips. He couldn't get down low because as he's turning to go upfield, the defender's there, so there's really nothing he can do but just try to run him over. But great tackle. And I think Kentucky's going to go for it. Change their mind.
0: Well, they are going to get the ball to start the second half. So it's 4th and 3. They are 1-for-1 on 4th downs today. 4th and 3 at the South Carolina 24. Now, you also have the possibility of trying to draw them off sides with 4th and 3. Let's see if they actually go for it. They line up with two lines around behind the center. Now they end up in a shift. And Minchie in the pistol formation with Baxter. They bring Anderson in motion right side. Minchie going to sprint up under center. They're trying to draw him off sides. And then going to take the timeout.
1: Tell you what, I would have almost ran it off the left side because they only had 3 defenders and Kentucky has 5 guys over there.
0: But they lined up with 10 guys in 2 lines, essentially of 5 behind the center.
1: Looked like PE class in high school, right?
0: Yeah, I think they call that formation actually recess where you're lined up. So it's at the 24, and now they will kick it. But smart move to try to see if you can steal a first down there. Kind of a crazy formation. So we're back to the line of scrimmage, the 24. And they're going to spot this. Looks like at the 32. Should make it a 42-yard attempt. Right-footed kicker Zulagi off the left hash mark. So he's going to push this just slightly to his right. 4 out of 5 on the season. Kentucky down 10 with 1:03 to play in the half. Good snap. Plenty of leg. It's good. Well done, Adam Zulagi. And from 17-0, it's now 17-10 South Carolina with 59 seconds to play in the half.
1: And if you're Zulagi here, you just want to knock one into the bushes back behind the end zone again. Don't give them any chance here. And because remember, they're out of timeouts.
0: And Jeff, this is an opportunity here if Kentucky holds things together here for this final 59 seconds of the first half to get the ball and come out in the second half. If you're on the South Carolina side, especially if South Carolina fan, you feel like your team has dominated the first half and a 17-point lead's down to 7.
1: You just took the words out of my mouth. You've got to be happy if you're Kentucky going, we did nothing right for a quarter and a half, and yet at the half it's 17-10. Now again, we're getting ahead of ourselves. There's 59 seconds left.
0: Yes.
1: You got Lenore Sellers at quarterback. And you've got one of the great return men in college football. So just kick this one out of the end zone.
0: 17-10, South Carolina leading here at home.
1: Look at that.
0: That is high and that is long. John Daly'd be proud of that.
1: That guy caught that at the back of the end zone.
0: Normally you get either long or high.
1: Yeah. That was long and high.
0: Yes. And now, Jeff, maybe you're starting to find a little bit of a rhythm against Sellers, because after the turn, you had the fumble. You nearly had an interception.
1: Yep. Two bad passes. But again, you have got to see where number eight is, Nick.
0: Nick Harbor.
1: Absolutely fly.
0: South Carolina coming right to left. They have no timeouts remaining. Harbor's wide to the right. Sellers setting up deep. Hit as he throws over the middle. It's complete. Black with a catch out to the 44-yard line. So they get 19 yards on the first down completion to DJ Black.
1: Start the clock. Start the clock.
0: 15-49. Sellers. Play fake. Quick throw. Far side. It's complete. Bennett slips the first tackle and runs into Ty Bryant.

0: in 6 seconds. Sellers slams the ball into the turf with 3 seconds to play, and they'll get the field goal unit out there.
1: Done a really nice job there. Those first two plays were huge. South Carolina zipped right down the field, and now they're going to have a long 47, 48-yard field goal attempt.
0: Malik Orison has hit from 29 to make him 6 of 7 on the season. His long is 52. This will be a 48-yarder off the right hash mark for the right-footed kicker. You got to pull this back to the left a little bit. And now Kentucky may take a timeout. They will.
2: This will be a 30-second timeout.
0: Let me see if you can find Lonell DeWald real quick.
1: Yeah.
0: 48-yard field goal attempt coming up to try to make it more than a one-score lead for South Carolina heading into the locker room. But a disastrous first quarter followed by a much more encouraging second quarter. Kentucky had one first down on three drives in the first quarter. But they've started to find some rhythm, a little success in the run game. And if they can continue to build on that, I think they could hit some big plays in the pass game in the second half. Just got to find a way to try to keep a lid on Lenoris Sellers, who has absolutely loved playing against Kentucky in this, his third attempt. He's 2-0. He'll send his team into the locker room with a lead. Just will it be 7 or 10? Kicks on the way. Didn't hit it very well, but is it long enough? It is. Barely clears the crossbar. And South Carolina leads by 10 going into the locker room. Dick Gabriel will try to catch up with Coach Will Stein.
3: Coach, strong finish offensively. What do you need to see in the second half offensively?
4: Just got to execute, guys. Stay on the field. Keep our defense off the field. Did a nice job in the second quarter sustaining some drives. We got to finish. We got to keep fighting.
3: What do you need to see from your defense?
4: Just got to get off the field. They did a nice job creating some turnovers, some TFLs, especially in that second quarter. Can't have a two-minute drive where we allow them to get 3 points. So we'll respond in the second half.
3: Thank you.
0: South Carolina 20, Kentucky 10. It's halftime in Columbia. Kentucky will get the ball coming out to start the second half, and we'll be right back on the UK Sports Network.
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Kentucky trailing South Carolina 20-10. Dick Gabriel, Jeff Okoro. Jeff, could have been a lot worse. Looked like it was going to be. But Kentucky's offense came alive late. You said they found

0: kind of flow.
1: Yeah, they just started, they went back to basics and ran the football and opened things up. I mean, it was 156 yards to 18 in the first quarter. So anything you could have done positive in the second was going to be a difference maker. And the difference maker was they got a turnover. The fumble was huge. And they were able to get 10 points in that second quarter and finish the half with 107 total yards. But they've got to get back to playing their type of ball. They've got to be able to run the football.
0: Yeah, and which means they can open that playbook a little wider,
1: yes.
0: Right?
1: Yes, no, exactly right. And look, I know it's a 10-point lead, but if you're USC, I think you're a little upset because the way they dominated the first quarter and a half and to just go in at 20-10, if you're Kentucky, you're in there going, okay, we've done everything wrong. Our offensive line got mauled in the first, 20 minutes of this game, but they were able to come out of it with 10 points, so that's huge.
0: 19 minutes in, it was 17-0.
1: Yeah.
0: South Carolina, but then Kentucky started building some momentum, but you heard Will Stein's comments coming off the field. I'm a little surprised Kentucky's defensive front has had trend. As you guys pointed out, this South Carolina team knows how to run the football, but it looks like Kentucky a little bit confused on how to shut things down.
1: Well, it's hard to tackle Lenore Sellers. Yeah. They've had three different times they had him dead to rights and just couldn't get him on the ground. And third down is really what's hurting them. They have to figure out how to get off the field on third down. They're just 2 of 6, South Carolina is, but it's been short. And Kentucky just 1 of 7 on third down.
0: Yeah, and they early in the game, Kentucky was looking at so many third and longs,
1: yes,
0: which has been really the bane this year. It's also been a field position game, hasn't it?
1: Well, it really has, and especially that first quarter. Kentucky was backed up. They had a short punt, and because of that, they played almost the entire first quarter on the South Carolina side of the field. And then in the second, Kentucky gets the turnover and scores after the nice drive. So one really good drive by the Cats, and then they get the short field.
0: Wildcats shut out until 2:47 to go in the half. After the fumble recovery, as Jeff said, Baxter goes 3 yards for the touchdown. Cats get a defensive stop, kick a field goal to make it 17-10, but Carolina nails one at the buzzer. 20-10 Gamecocks. Darren Hedrick's up next with scores and highlights from around the country on the UK Sports Network.
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10: You know, I knew that I loved the university and I wanted to give back. So finding that place for me was all over the university, but the Alumni Association had been a constant.
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10: Well, I feel like I have a really great team, and the Alumni Association staff is amazing. So they make it very easy on us as volunteers. But, you know, I've looked at it in terms of I really want people to give back, and whatever that looks like for them, whether it's time, talent, or treasure, if it's 5 minutes, if it's wearing a UK hat in the airport and saying, "Go Cats," I want people to feel connected to the university and give in the way they want to give.
11: With UK's homecoming week just days away, the Alumni Association is getting ready to welcome Wildcats back to campus and help current students create homecoming memories of their own. Jill Smith, UK's Vice President for Stakeholder Engagement and Executive Director of the Alumni Association, shares what's in store for this year's celebration.
12: Well, we're really excited to get behind Coach Will Stein this year and the Wildcats. 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We also have a block party now in Alumni Commons. So we're entering year 4 of Alumni Commons, which is a project the UK Alumni Association is very proud of. 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There'll be games, there'll be different interactive activities, some food, and we'll see families and college students alike participate in that event.
11: 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For UK at the Half, I'm Meg Mills.
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8: Halftime at Williams-Brice Stadium down in Columbia. Gamecocks on top of the Cats 20-10. Elsewhere around the country, earlier today, number 7 Alabama traveled to Starkville to take on 16th-ranked Mississippi State. It was the battle of the unbeatens. Turned out to be a pretty easy day for the Crimson Tide.
18: Two wide receiver seats, side of the formation. Russell, short drop, fires back corner. It is caught! Rico Scott! What a grab! And the Tide adds to its lead. A 13-yard connection. Rico Scott with the grab, and the Tide makes it now 34-17.
8: That was Chris Stewart from Learfield. Alabama goes on to beat the Bulldogs 56-23. Elsewhere, number 2, Georgia with a big second half. They pull away from Vanderbilt 38-14. Vanderbilt now 0-2 in SEC play. Some interesting afternoon games right now. Tennessee leads Auburn 17-7 as they start the fourth quarter. The Vols have it deep in their own territory after outscoring the Tigers 14-0 in the third quarter. Number 8, Florida traveled to number 25, Missouri this afternoon, and a lot of eyes on Florida entering the top 10, but actually the eyes should have been on Austin Simmons, the quarterback for the Tigers.
19: Out of the pistol, quick snap. Austin Simmons wasn't ready. Now just throws it open. Alubide inside the 15, breaks the tackle to the 5, to the house. It was a busted play that Austin Simmons made, a Missouri touchdown of 47 yards on a catch and run by Donovan Alubide.
8: Mike Kelly from Missouri on the call there. Mike Kelly from Learfield. And the Tigers blowing out the Gators right now 30-10 with just over 2 minutes to go in the third quarter out in Columbia. We told you earlier today the Little Brown Jug stayed in Minneapolis with the Minnesota Golden Gophers for the first time since 1977. They beat Michigan 20-14. Here's how the final play sounded on the Gophers radio network.
20: 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Underwood to throw. Has time. Lofts it up.
8: First time the Gophers beat the Wolverines in Minneapolis since the Jimmy Carter administration. By the way, that was Mike Grimm from Learfield on the call for Minnesota. Coming up at 7 o'clock tonight, Arkansas visits Texas A&M, and you've got McNeese at LSU. Some other scores of interest right now. NC State at home leads Louisville 28-21. Ohio State up big on Iowa 24-6 at Kinnick Stadium. That's your Central Bank SEC scoreboard. 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
23: Back at Williams-Brice Stadium, just ahead of second half action, Dick Gabriel with you. Looking at some of the numbers, you heard Will Stein talk about getting off the field defensively on third down and staying on the field offensively. Kentucky just 1-6 on third down conversions, and USC wasn't too much better at 2-for-7, but 247 total yards of offense, pretty well balanced. Sellers with 48 yards rushing, but probably more impactful is the way he was able to avoid sacks by the Wildcats, as Jeff mentioned at the end of the half. He escaped at least three times from what looked like a sure big loss for the Wildcats, and either got back to the line of scrimmage or turned it into positive yards. So somehow the Wildcats can successfully cage him the way they've done other quarterbacks so far this season. They got a shot at climbing back in. Wildcats trail at 20-10. Let's go back upstairs to the guys who will call the second half action. Tom Leach, Jeff Picoro.
24: Thank you, Gabe. Our man Corey Price, Stat Guru, tells us that the largest comeback in an SEC road game for Kentucky is the 2009 win at Georgia when they were down 14 in the third quarter and came back to get the win. They're down 10, trailed 17-0 early, down 10 as we start the second half, 20-10. South Carolina kicking it right to left to the Wildcats. Big opportunity here to get points on the board, start the second half. The kick is going to land in the end zone, and it will be a touchback for Kentucky. Jeff, Kenny Minchie has been outstanding in the second halves, save for that Alabama game. 74% completions, even with the Alabama game factored in. 8 plays for 25 or more yards in the second halves for Minchie. And again, we come back to what you mentioned, that if Kentucky can get the running game going, have those safeties have to cheat down a little bit. That's an area where Kentucky thought it could hit some big plays, deep middle of the field or something like a post pattern to kind of like Anderson or Darby. Nearly had one to Darby.
25: Yeah, they got to figure out a way to block pick number 65, Noah Clock. The clock is not working, Tom. There it is. Now it's rolling. Yeah, they got to find a way to block Noah Clark, the big freshman. 6'5", 345 has been a lot to handle. And also Addison from the outside, number 40. Those are the two guys that are wreaking havoc on the Kentucky backfield.
24: Nick Anderson splits out wide to the left. Back to the near side come Ferguson and Darby. Rodriguez, the tight end, to the near side. Kentucky's right. Minchie from the shotgun's going to throw.
25: Go to Nick.
24: Far side, it's complete. He's got Anderson, slips the tackle across the 40 and bounces off and up to the 42-yard line, and a 17-yard gain on the first play of the second half.
25: Yeah, they were playing man coverage that time with a safety over the top, and Nick had a big cushion.
24: And it was the safeties, Busey and Williams, who made the stop. Two receivers wide each way. Quick throw far side. Ferguson, he's got room at to the 50 and down to the 49 of South Carolina, thanks to a good block from Anderson, who's been doing an outstanding job blocking.
25: Yeah, and boy, that was almost a late hit out of bounds, but Kentucky's all the way up past midfield now.
24: Second down and one. Ferguson's first catch of the day. Minchie leaves it with Baxter. Knocked around, but able to fall forward to the 48-yard line, maybe the 47, to get the first down. So in three plays, the Cats have moved it from their 25 to the South Carolina 48. First and 10 for Kentucky. South Carolina getting some fresh bodies in up front. Near side comes Kenny Darby with the tight end Boyer. Anderson wide out the other direction. Setbacks on either side of Minchie. He leaves it with Baxter running straight ahead. Goes through the first tackle. Spins. He can't break away from the second one, but he was able to get forward to the 41-yard line. So he gets seven on a first down run and very close to pulling away and turning that into something bigger. Kilgore on the tackle. Second three at the 41.
25: Yeah, I like that call there, too. That was kind of a run option for Minchie, and he did the right thing because the defensive end was coming down on him, so you give it to him.
24: Second down three at the South Carolina, 41 for Kentucky. Anderson and Darby wide left. Two tight ends, Boyer and Rodriguez near side. Now Darby coming in motion to Kentucky's right, the near side. Pistol formation, Minchie play fake. Minchie fires, start.
4: Got his man, Rodriguez, deep crossing route down to the 21-yard line.
25: But love the way that Minchie stayed in the pocket there, Tom. He held and held and held until Willie got free.
24: And he was about to get plastered, and he waited. Rodriguez, the 20-yard gain, gets him to the 21-yard line. First 20-yard play of the day. Handoff Baxter runs through the first tackle, and then he runs into three black jerseys, and he is able to fall forward still to the 17. Second down and six, Johnson on the tackle, one of the inside linebackers. So Kentucky's offensive line doing a much better job to start the second half.
25: Well, you get some tempo now. They're playing with tempo. They're getting up to the line of scrimmage. Here's a little sugar cutter, just 5 yards off the ball.
24: 20-10, South Carolina leading Kentucky Wildcats. Opening drive of the second half. They've scored a touchdown three times in four games on the opening drive of the second half. Minchie sliding left, throwing for the end zone. Touchdown, Kentucky! Kenny Darby!
25: Wow. They had the trips over there, and Darby is able to come on the outside and just get a step on his man, and Minchie just lays it out for him. That was really nice. He sends two guys deep towards the middle. Darby does a little banana route out to the outside, and he's got a step on his defender, and he laid it out there perfectly. That didn't take long.
24: So a nice mix of run and big plays in the passing game. Now Kentucky can pull to within three. It took only 3 minutes and 1 second to make that happen. Point after good. Just underway in the second half. 11:59 to play in the third. 20-17. South Carolina's lead down to three over Kentucky on the UK Sports Network.
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25: Just 2 minutes and 59 seconds to drive 75 yards in 7 plays. 17-yard touchdown pass to Kenny Darby. His third TD catch of the season. Minchie's 9th TD throw of the season. The Wildcats now 2 for 2 in the red zone today with touchdowns.
10: Gotta love the adjustments at halftime. Kentucky hasn't gone tempo the whole first half. They come out the second half and they go tempo, and they get a really nice rhythm going with the offense, and then they get him with a beautiful play. Trips. Darby circles behind the two outside receivers who are running slant post towards the middle. That draws the safety over, so it's man-to-man Darby in the corner, and he just beats him to the end zone, and Minshew puts it out there perfectly.
25: Under Shane Beamer, South Carolina 29-6 when it leads at halftime, as it did today, 20-10. The Wildcats have come out and did exactly what you wanted to see them do. Go down and get a touchdown and cut this down to 3. It was 17-0 with 11:02 to play in the second quarter. And Kentucky on its next drive had a pass completion to the 10-yard line, wiped out on review. But after a punt, they forced a fumble on the second play of South Carolina's next series. They get the touchdown, got a field goal after that, and got back in the game. Let South Carolina get a field goal right there before halftime, or this would be a tie.
10: So 17 points in that middle four again. 4 and 4. 4 going in and 4 coming out of the half.
25: Kalaji's kick is very high and very long. Goes almost to those shrubs again behind the back line of the end zone, so that's another touchback. Carolina will come out and start at its own 25.
10: Tom, we've said it before when McGinnis was here, so it is just such a weapon when that kicker can just put it out of the end zone. It's amazing.
25: South Carolina coming right to left from its own 25. They had 109 rushing yards, 148 passing in the first half. Sellers was their leading rusher, 10 for 49. And Kentucky nearly had him for sacks on at least 3, if not 4 occasions. Play fake, Sellers rolling right, throws, and did he hang on to it? Harbor, no, incomplete. Nichols there on the coverage. It was a low throw. Harbor went to the ground to try to get his arms under it and did not.
10: A nice play that time. Nichols right on Harbor.
25: So they get him in behind the chains now on 2nd and 10.
10: Exactly where you want.
11: 5 seconds. 11-5-5.
25: Williams, Jansen, Humphrey Grace, the front three. TJ works in on the edge for Kentucky. 2nd down 10, South Carolina. Pistol formation this time. Fuller, the back behind Sellers. They fake it to him. Sellers pulls it down. Gonna run. And he gets the one. No, he doesn't get away. Nice. CJ Works grabbed him by the ankles just as Sellers ducked down and looked like he was going to escape the pocket. Works dove and grabbed him by the ankles for the sack. Actually, it won't be a sack. It'll be a gain of a yard.
10: That time he wanted to go to Harbor, who was just running a deep post pattern 50 yards downfield. He kept trying to load up, but just couldn't get it off. Kentucky had a nice rush. It kept him in the pocket.
25: Looked like a sack, but ends up a 1 yard gain. So it's 3rd and 9. 2 out of 6 on 3rd downs today for the Gamecocks. Cats with a chance to get a 3 and out to follow the first half touchdown the offense produced, or second half touchdown. Sellers from the shotgun. Kentucky rushing 3. Sellers throws over the middle, incomplete. It was behind Harbor. Castell moving right with him. And South Carolina goes 3 and out.
10: Took 55 seconds off the clock to go 3 and out.
25: But maybe they're starting to get to Sellers a little bit with some of the pressure, because he's starting to miss on some throws.
10: Yeah, that time he had Harbor coming across the middle in a, we just call it, crossing pattern, and he threw it way behind him.
24: He's got long arms, does Harper. 82-inch wingspan, but he couldn't reach back to get that. Love to punt. Not a good one. End over end, short punt. Coughlin comes up, fields it on a fair catch at his 37-yard line. Just a 37-yard punt, so a little swing of field position in Kentucky's favor now. Timeout on the field, 11 minutes to play in the third quarter. Kentucky with a chance to tie or take the lead on this drive. South Carolina 20, Kentucky 17 on the UK Sports Network.
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24: 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Kentucky trailed 17-0 at one point. But as the Wildcats take over, officially spotted at the 36-yard line on the Kentucky side of the 50, they trail just 20-17 with 11 minutes to play here in the third quarter.
25: Yeah, and Tom, I really liked, as I said, the adjustments they made. They came out, they ran with a little tempo to start the second half and went, moved right down the field. Nice little mix of running, throwing the football. See what they do here in the second time they get it.
24: 19 games decided by 8 points or fewer in this series, and it's 9-9-1 between these two teams in those games. Wildcats moving left to right in this third quarter. Had one first down in the first quarter of play, but started to find their rhythm midway through the second period. Senior right tackle Malachi Wood out of Madison Central High School in Richmond, Kentucky, leads him up to the line of scrimmage.
25: Look at this.
24: Four wide receivers to the left, empty backfield as Anderson has split wide right. Four ran rush, Minchie, quick throw near side and goes right through the hands of Anderson. Just had all those bodies to the left side, and he kind of quickly pivoted and came backside to Anderson. It was going to be a nice drive starter, but he could not make the catch.
25: Know if Anderson didn't run the exact route he wanted. He ran right over to talk to him, but he as you said, he turned, but instead of stepping towards him, he just kind of threw it with all
24: arm. Anderson back wide, near side, Darby to the far side. Setbacks on either side of Minchie, tied into his left, hands it to Patterson, picking a path, finds a route across the 40, 45, and goes down at the Kentucky 45-yard line. But there wasn't a whole lot there, Jeff, and he just made a couple of little nifty stutter-step moves to find a seam. Johnson on the tackle.
25: I've said this several times. A kid has maybe the best peripheral vision of any running back I've seen, man. This guy is really good at that. Now here comes the jumbo set for the Wildcats.
24: Second down, or third down and one coming up. Cats are 1-for-7 on third downs, but they did convert one of those misses on fourth down. They're at their own 45, looking at third and one, and they got all that extra deep in on the left side of the center. Six offensive linemen or tight ends. They snap it to Rodriguez, and he's got the first down going off the left side where all of that extra body, all of those extra bodies are. We need to do some math here. Cipher it, as Jethro Bodine used to call it, and how much poundage is on the left side of the center there?
25: A ton. It's a lot.
24: Out to the 47, first down. Willie Rodriguez with two first down runs today. He also is Kentucky's leading receiver with four catches for 48 yards. And they thought against the middle of the South Carolina defense, he could have a nice day. Three receivers go to the far side. Skinner, the tight end, back to the near side. Baxter's the setback to the left of Minshew. They fake it to him. Pass far side. It's Darby. Knocked down, and before he could get outside, nice tackle by Swain, who fought through the block of Anderson, who's coming up holding his left elbow, it looks like.
25: Yeah, he should have cut that one up the field instead of trying to get all the way to the sideline.
24: Goes for no gain on the completion. Second down and 10. Second time they've tried to get the ball out to the perimeter on first down. Try to pick up 4 or 5 yards on a new set of downs, but they've not been able to make it work either time. Got a 9-yard run from Anderson on 2nd and 10 last time. It's 2nd and 10 here, Kentucky, from its own 47. Minshew throws it near side. He's got Darby, 45, keeps his balance and falls forward to the 40-yard line. Ball popped out. South Carolina came up with it, but they're marking him down at the 40.
25: Yeah. Ground can't cause a fumble.
24: We think.
25: Yeah.
24: Put the ball down at the South Carolina 40-yard line. Pickup of 13 yards. First down catch for Kenny Darby. And the Cats are right back at the line of scrimmage and ready to go. Minshew gives it to Baxter. Straight ahead, runs into his own offensive lineman, Shibola. And then Clark grabs him by the jersey on the left shoulder and just keeps pulling him back. Down to Dick Gabriel.
23: Yeah, Jaden Smith's got his pads off. They're rewrapping his left shoulder, putting an ace bandage on it. I guess they'll try to go with him, but we'll wait and see.
24: He lost the yard, did Baxter. 2nd and 11 at the South Carolina 41 as we go under 8 minutes to play here in the third quarter. Kentucky down 3. Kenny Minchie has Baxter to his left. Rodriguez the tight end left. Two wideouts right, one left.
25: Man coverage.
24: Blitz coming. Minshew has time. Throwing far side. Incomplete. He had Darby with a step down at the inside the 25-yard line. Led him just a little too much. It's a 3rd and 11 for Kentucky.
25: He had that one again. I think it seemed that was Brock Kaufman. Yeah, it was Brock Kaufman, I think, was running a post pattern. And, boy, he had a couple of steps on the safety.
24: Correction then. Kaufman, not Darby. So,
25: no, I meant on the post. He should have thrown the post. That was Darby he threw to.
24: 3rd down 11 at the South Carolina 41. Cats 2 for 8 on third downs.
25: It's like a blitz up the middle.
24: They had an empty backfield, but now they bring Baxter from out wide right into the backfield to help against the blitz. And here they come. And he leaks Baxter out. He makes the catch at the 40. And he's cut down right there. Nice open field tackle that time by Quasheed Scott,
25: former Wildcat, after a gain of just a couple of yards. So it was a nice call against the blitz.
24: Yep. And if you can make one guy miss in space, you've got a big play. And it was a nice tackle by Scott. So put it down at the South Carolina 39, a gain of only 2, 4th and 9, and O'Hara checks in to punt.
25: This is kind of no man's land, isn't it? 39.
24: Just make sure you don't kick it anywhere where Swain can return it.
25: Good snap.
24: O'Hara kicks it very high, end over end. Going to let it hit at the 5, and it bounces perfect right to a Wildcat who downs the ball inside the 5-yard line.
25: Boy, that guy came flying by, and the Wildcats are saying that he touched it, but if Kentucky touched it first, it's not a muff. And I think Kentucky touched it first.
24: Kaufman was set up with his back to the goal line at the 1-yard line, and the ball hit and bounced up into his chest, it looked like. They're talking this over.
14: Legal touching by the defense at the 3-yard line. Correction, 2-yard line. First down, South Carolina.
25: Yeah, so once it touches him, the receiving team, if it hits him, it's a muff. So you get it back to where that was.
24: Timeout on the field, 6:45 to play in the third. It'll be South Carolina coming right to left from its own 2-yard line with a 20-17 lead when we come back on the UK Sports Network.
15: Yingling Traditional Lager, a beer that, like true legends, stands the test of time. 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
24: Jeff Okoro, Dick Gabriel here in Columbia, South Carolina. It was all Gamecocks early. They built a 17-0 lead. Kentucky has clawed back to make it 20-17, South Carolina. With 6:45 left in the third, and the Gamecocks, after an excellent punt by Thomas O'Hara, are coming right to left from their own 2-yard line.
25: Here's where you need that three and out, because you could really flip the field here. He's in there at nickelback this time.
24: Rowe, Gadsden, Humphrey Grace, the front three with Green on the edge. Jason Smith there is the star or nickel. Yep. Sykes, Nichols on the corners, Castell, Bryant, the safeties. They have not subbed a lot other than the up front a little bit.
25: Yep.
24: Sellers standing in his own end zone in the pistol formation with Fuller behind him. Waits for the shotgun snap. Long time to get this play started. There it is. They lead it with Fuller, and he comes out to the 5-yard line. Coming off the left side of the offensive line. Gets three. Second and seven. Godfrey on the tackle. Flag on the play.
16: Personal foul, hands to the face on the defense, number six. 15-yard penalty will be added to the end of the run, automatic first down.
25: Well, that is a huge, huge penalty.
24: So that's 15 and puts the ball out to the 20. First down of the second half for the Gamecocks.
16: 25 seconds.
24: Harbor, big 6'5 sprinter, splits out wide to the right. Sykes out here with him. Sellers with a fake, dancing around in the pocket, pulls away and slides down at the 23-yard line. Kentucky's pressure starting to get to him.
25: Yeah, he's starting to get a little antsy in the pocket, that's for sure.
24: Gadsden applying the pressure that time, and Sellers stepped up, and then there was somebody about to hit him, so he just slid down. And they marked it at the 22. We'll call it second down and 8. Norris Sellers. Two receivers split each way. Sellers leaves it with Fuller running right. And he gets off the right side and out to the 28-yard line. Game 6. Third and 2. Another tackle for Gadsden. South Carolina 2-for-7 on third downs today. Sellers 10 of 19, 148 yards. No interceptions. No touchdowns. One turnover of the day by South Carolina. Lost fumble. It set up Kentucky's first score in the second quarter. Pistol formation on third and 2. Low snap, but Sellers has it. Slides right. Completes it to Bennett. And he goes out of bounds with a first down on the far side. Sykes knocks him out. But he gets out to the 33-yard line and picks up the first down. It's a nice safe pass. Bennett was wide open over there. far side.
25: Came in motion across the set.
24: First down, South Carolina at its own 33, and they're right back at the line and ready to go. Sellers, quick fake, throws over the middle. It's incomplete. Intended for Bennett, and a flag comes in. Jaden Smith was right there on the coverage, but looks like they're going to flag him for defensive pass interference.
16: Pass interference on the defense, number 24. Ball will be placed at the spot of the foul, automatic first down.
24: Second major penalty of this drive, and it ends up being a 12-yard penalty at the spot of the foul. Anything inside of 15 is a spot foul on pass interference. Still a first down for South Carolina at its own 45. So go to 5 minutes to play in the third. 20-17, the Gamecocks lead Kentucky.
25: 27 yards in penalties got them off the goal line.
24: This drive started back at the 2 for South Carolina. Empty backfield this time for Sellers. Got 3 receivers to his left, 2 to his right. And in motion behind him is Fuller. They fake it to him. Sellers throws it into the middle on the screen. He's got Bennett trying to head to the far side, and he dodges one tackle and gets across the 50 to the Kentucky 49. Barnes makes the stop on him. It's a gain of 6. Second down and 4.
25: A wide receiver screen there.
24: And they're back at the line ready to go. Fuller out of the backfield, goes in motion left. They're going to throw it to him, makes the catch, and he's drilled right where he caught it by Jaden Smith for a loss back to the 47-yard line, minus 4, 3rd and 8. What a read.
25: Really big play there. He read that the whole way and went right through the blocker, went low. Big hit.
24: South Carolina from its own 47, 3rd and 8. 3 for 8 on third down conversions for the Gamecocks. 4 minutes and the clock ticking in the third quarter. Big opportunity for Kentucky to get off the field. Murphy goes in motion right. So trips that way. Harbor back to the near side. Sellers. Blitz coming. They pick it up. Now Sellers sprinting out to his right. Going to try to throw. Chased by Ganson. And they make the tackle over on the far side. The ball's fumbled out of bounds. Sam Green makes the tackle. Ganson couldn't quite get there, but I think he's going to be just short. Green hit him in front of the stick. Actually going to be shorter than I thought. At the 47 of Kentucky, that'll be 2 yards short.
25: Well, when you fumble forward, they go back to the point where you fumbled the ball, Tom.
24: So it nets out a gain of 6. It's 4th and 2.
25: Oh,
24: South Carolina will go for it at the Kentucky 47-yard line. Gamecocks 8 of 11 on fourth downs when they go for it this season. They lead 20-17. Under 4 minutes, under 3.5 to play in the third quarter. Think they run Sellers?
25: Yeah.
24: Sellers motions out of the backfield. And they step into one of the big guys. And Kentucky makes the tackle for a loss.
25: Boy,
24: they crossed him up by not going to Sellers. They snapped it to a tight end, Maurice Brown. And Kentucky read it perfectly. Godfrey makes the tackle. The Cats take over with a fourth down stop at their own 49-yard line.
25: Boy, that was just, Kentucky knew it was going right. And boy, Coach Stein is really jacked up over there. Coach Bateman as well. What a great play by the defense. Wow.
24: It's good preparation when you're that well prepared for that play. The earlier one to Fuller, where they got the tackle for loss that started the backwards motion on this drive. So the Kentucky defense comes up big. Now the offense takes over. Tight end left. 3 wideouts right. Barnes is the setback to the left of Minchie. Quick throw into the middle. He's got Darby drilled, but he hangs on the quick slant to the 44 of South Carolina. Tough kid.
25: Tough kid right there. But when you catch it and hang on, it doesn't hurt as much.
24: 7-yard gain, 2nd down and 3. Kentucky with, again, a chance to tie or take the lead.
25: And their guy's hurt. The guy that made the hit, I think.
24: It was Quasheed Scott, the former Wildcat, who's played a nice game.
25: Yep.
24: Down to Dick Gabriel.
23: Yeah, and that last defensive stop, Kalen Edwards, you might have seen him limp off the field. His right ankle is really bothering him. It looks like they're heading for the big blue tent. They did some testing on him over here, and then one of the trainers pointed down toward the end where the tent is. So they're now they got him on the table, so not in the tent, but they're checking his ankle.
24: And Gabe, how about that sound you're hearing from over on the far corner?
23: Blue white, how about that? They always have a lot of Kentucky fans here, and I'm right in front of,
25: and their fans are booing.
23: So, yeah, Derek Abney wasn't the only Wildcat fan here. A lot of blue got in over here on the side of the field behind the Wildcat bench.
25: Well, it was just a great play by the defense on that fourth down. They had 10 white jerseys around the football.
24: Our old buddy Jeff Van Note, who sadly we lost yesterday at the age of 80. We'll talk a little bit about Noter later on. But Noter used to say, and he played on a lot of bad teams with the Falcons, he said, winning is a habit, but so is losing. Yes. South Carolina's dropped 7 straight SEC games. If Kentucky can punch this in and take the lead with a touchdown, Gamecocks might start to have more of those self-doubts crop up.
25: Here's that formation again, Tom.
24: 4 receivers to the right for Minshew, who's empty in the backfield. He's got Anderson alone to the far side with man coverage. Minshew, quick throw near side. He's got Darby, slips the first tackle, cuts it downfield, and doesn't get much. Maybe back to the line of scrimmage was all.
25: Do not want to run east and west on that play. You have got to go north-south.
24: So second consecutive catch by Darby, but that one for no gain. So it's 3rd and 3 for Kentucky. 2 out of 9 on third downs today for the Wildcats. 2:20, the clock ticking here in the third. Last drive stalled at the 39 of South Carolina. They're at the 44 here. Every drive for Kentucky, all 3 of them have gotten to the South Carolina side of the 50. The 2 tight ends are flexed out to the right. 3 receivers left. One of them, Barnes, shifts back into the backfield to the right of Minshew. Blitz coming. They pitch it to Barnes, sweeping right. Gets only to the 44.
25: Man.
24: South Carolina played it well with their 2 linebackers, with Okoronkwo and Johnson. No gain.
25: So you got a completed pass and that time a sweep, and you got, what, a half a yard on that. So now it's 4th and a full 2 yards.
24: They've given him the 43, so it's 4th and 2, and Kentucky's going for this one.
25: Here they go again.
24: 1.5 minutes and the clock ticking.
25: The lineup.
24: Everybody lined up behind the center, and then they shift out. Pistol formation. Minshew fakes it to Barnes. Minshew rolling right. He's looking. Got to throw it. Does. Caught. First down, Anderson. Down to the 32, South Carolina.
25: Great,
24: 8 of 11.
25: Great play by Kenny Minchie. He didn't get excited and try to force it. He just kept rolling to the right, buying time, and finally Anderson comes open and he hit him.
24: 2nd, 4th down conversion in as many attempts today for the Wildcats. Sets them up at the South Carolina 32 with a 1st and 10. Ball's on the near side hash mark. 2 receivers to the wide side. One of them, Rodriguez, shifts in closer to the left tackle. 2 wideouts right. Minshew with a play fake. All kinds of time. Throwing for the end zone. Anderson, touchdown! Kentucky to take the lead in Columbia!
25: We said Nick Anderson had to have a big game. He gets single covered. Nice play action fake to the inside. The post is there. He hit him in stride for the touchdown.
24: With 40 seconds to play in the 3rd quarter, the Cats have the lead for the first time today. Nick Anderson's 1st touchdown catch as a Wildcat. Kenny Minchie's 2nd touchdown throw of the day. And Zuaji trying to make it a 4-point lead. The kick is good. 40 seconds to play in the 3rd. 24-20, Kentucky leads South Carolina. And that was our key scholarship, key play of the game. The Kentucky Lottery continues to make a significant impact on the state of Kentucky, contributing more than $8 billion since its inception. Each year, lottery proceeds fund scholarships and grants that have empowered over 1.1 million Kentucky students and their families. On behalf of every student, thank you for playing and supporting education in Kentucky. Jeff Pecoro, how about that?
25: Tell you what, that was a huge 4th down. They got that, and it just looked like it picked them all up. And then they go right back to Anderson, who's just running a straight post pattern. That's when you go down about 15 yards and cut towards the end zone. And Minshew laid it out there perfectly. He had his man beat by a step. Easy touchdown.
24: Minshew, 4 for 4 on that drive of 51 yards. He's 10 for 12 in the 2nd half.
25: That's how you get it done. ...151 yards there in the 3rd quarter by the UK offense. That'll get it done.
24: The direction. I shorted him one, 11 of 13. Another touchback on the kickoff, and with 40 seconds to play in the third quarter, South Carolina trailing for the first time today as it heads out to start at its own 25-yard line. South Carolina dominated the first quarter, led 17-0 early in the second. And the big play that finally gave Kentucky a shot of momentum that it's never given back was the fumble that they forced and set up a short touchdown drive.
25: Another big third quarter by the Wildcats, 2 weeks in a row. 3 weeks in a row.
24: Lenora Sellers, pistol formation, fakes it, sprints right, hits Bennett, but the receiver makes the catch and he's forced out of bounds on the catch. But it's a nice game.
25: Boy, they
24: start the drive.
25: Tom, they've run that play about six times and it's worked every time.
24: Goes out to the 33-yard line, so second down and two for South Carolina. Two receivers wide each way, one tight end each way. Sellers puts it in the box.

0: can be run. So there's 15 minutes of football left, and Kentucky takes the lead into the fourth quarter here in Columbia with some boos from the South Carolina fans. It's Kentucky 24, South Carolina 20, heading to the fourth on the UK Sports Network.
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4: Time for an update of our Central Bank SEC scoreboard. Kentucky leads South Carolina 24-20 as we start the fourth quarter. And Tom Leach, I know your friend and Kentucky legend Jeff Van Note, he's got to be enjoying this comeback and the fight from this team.
5: Oh, my goodness. Noter loved his alma mater dearly and loved being a part of our network. And we lost him yesterday at the age of 80. Gabe, you worked with him the longest.
6: Yeah.
5: Because he was my first broadcast partner, but he'd already been working with Ralph Hacker for a couple of years at that point.
6: And, you know, he was a polished broadcaster when we got him. He was doing a radio in Atlanta, Falcons game, radio shows. And when you saw the response on social media, fans and media people from Atlanta just pouring their thoughts and emotions out on the topic of Jeff Van Note. And Tom, when I got the news, and we had been concerned about him, all of us, for a while now, but I got to thinking, you know, how blessed are we, first of all, doing this job. I go back, as you said, I go back with Kaywood and Ralph and Rick Shaw. Through the years, we've all gotten to work together. We're all such good friends. And Jeff, first and foremost, was just a great friend and a great person and absolutely adored doing Kentucky games, and basically did him for nothing because he was being, you know, he was a Falcons employee, but we were blessed to work with him as long as we did.
5: It, indeed. Very well said. And Jeff Pecoro, who's celebrating his birthday today, has done such a great job in following a legend that it's been a seamless transition for those 25 years, 26 years that have followed since Note called it quits. But what a great guy. Just a cool dude.
7: Yes, he would. Had I known before we left, had we known, I would have worn cargo shorts, a t-shirt, flip-flops, and put...
4: You don't have enough hair for the ponytail.
7: Ponytail
5: in
7: my hair. You need sandals.
5: Best. Rest in peace, Noter.
0: South Carolina from its own 23, now going left to right. Second and 12 as we start the fourth quarter. Lenore Sellers on the fake. Blitz coming. He is going deep for Harbor. Overthrows him and overthrows everybody. Down inside the Kentucky 30-yard line.
7: C.J. Works had some nice pressure on him.
5: He was about to hit him.
7: Yep, he had to throw it a little before he wanted to. But, boy, you said, Tom, he threw that from the 20, and it landed at the other 20.
0: South Carolina under Shane Beamer, 4-26 when they trail after three quarters, as they do here, 24-20. Kentucky has battled back from 17-0 down to take the lead. It's 3rd and 12 for South Carolina. Sellers, 14-24 for a $1.64 now. Tight end left. Two wideouts that way, one right.
7: Gotta watch Bennett.
0: Sellers, pressure coming. He scrambles off to his right, trying to get to the first down. Breaks through a tackle up the near sideline. Across the 50, across the Kentucky 40. Cuts left at the 20, at the 15, at the 10. Tackled at the 2-yard line. Ty Bryant keeps him from getting into the end zone.

0: and he just stepped up in the pocket as the pressure was starting to collapse. It slid off to the right, broke a tackle, and then he is so dangerous out in the open field.
1: Well, they couldn't get him out of bounds even. They hit him twice running down the sidelines.
0: So Lenoris Sellers comes back alive. His first big play of the second half. Takes it all the way down to the 2-yard line. 75-yard run. Sellers on a keeper, sliding right, and he gets to the one, dodges a tackle, and goes in. Flag comes down.
1: Flag. This might be an illegal crack flag.
0: Jaden Smith is in pain, rolling around on the field.
1: If this is on them, that's a big penalty.
0: It would be 15. So they had first and goal at the 2. Here's the call.
2: Personal foul. Blindside block.
1: Yep.
2: On the offense, number 83. 15-yard penalty. Replay. First down.
1: I mean, they can boo all they want, Tom, but you got a guy knocked out on the field because of that play.
0: So that'll move it back to the 17, and it'll be first and goal to go.
1: And, you know, these are the kind of plays that I think you should have an ejection for, almost more so than some of the targeting plays that we see. I mean, he came back, and it's just a blindside block. And that is, and again, it's one of those plays where, you know, if you go on full speed, I understand it. But when you do stuff like that, actually, it wasn't 83. It was one of the other receivers that got him.
0: Smith is up, yep. And he's going to, looks like, be able to slowly walk off toward the Kentucky sideline on his own. So now, 13:51 to play in the game. And Kentucky leading 24-20. South Carolina is back out at the 17 with first and goal to go.
1: Boy, they were giving him the business as he's leaving the field, and he gave it right back, didn't he, Dick?
3: Yeah, they were booing him. The folks in the end zone, he waved at him and said, bring it on.
0: So a big break here for the Kentucky defense.
1: Well, you get a chance to, you know, take a deep breath here, too.
0: Got to keep him at least out of the end zone. Sellers, two receivers to his left and a tight end. Harbor split back right. They give it to Fuller, running left on a stretch play, trying to get to the edge, and he can't quite do it. He gets down to the 15-yard line. Kentucky's pursuit to the football was very good. They limited to a 2-yard gain. Bo Barnes and Tyrion Nichols combining to get him out of bounds after a gain of just 2.
1: Kevis Thomas now in there at that nickel spot.
0: Former Maryland Terrapin. So that would suggest that Gates might be a little shaken up since Smith's got the start there today. Fuller in motion out to the right, so it's an empty backfield for Sellers. Looking around, dancing, looking, firing for the end zone, and a leaping grab, and touchdown.
1: Wow, what a catch. What a catch.
0: Well, Sellers had all kinds of time, and he threw a rifle shot to the back line of the end zone. I think it was DJ Black who made the leaping grab. Now, did he get a foot down? They've called it a touchdown, but we'll check the replay. Carolina has retaken the lead. 13-14 to play in the game.
1: Yeah, he was on that back line, just running the back line of the end zone.
0: And Sellers didn't try to scramble that time. He just stayed in the pocket.
1: I thought it was a quarterback draw because it kept looking like he wanted to run, but there was no pressure, so he just stayed back there. Boy, I wish ESPN would show us a replay here. I guess it is a touchdown. Yeah, good catch. Ooh. If I'm Will Stein, I'd call timeout.
0: There's the point after snap. And the kick is good. South Carolina retakes the lead here on its home field. 13-14 to play in the game. South Carolina 27, Kentucky 24 on the UK Sports Network.
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0: There's 8:14 to play in the game, and South Carolina has gone back in front here on its home field, leading Kentucky 27-24 in the fourth quarter. So we pause 10 seconds for station identification on the UK Sports Network.
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0: Three drives in the second half for Kentucky, and they've scored touchdowns on two of them. Anderson, a touchdown catch, and Kenny Darby, a touchdown catch. And Corey Price tells us the stat that Kenny Darby's touchdown catch makes him the first freshman since Ryan Timmons in 2013 to have a touchdown catch in his first two SEC road games. South Carolina will kick it left to right. What a run by Lenoris Sellers. Kentucky had them third and 12 at their own 23. And Sellers scrambles for 75 yards and sets up what eventually is the 15-yard touchdown pass to Black to put the Gamecocks back in front.
1: Well, that crowd was quiet a few minutes ago.
0: Yes, it was.
1: We're awake now.
0: Ball's going to come to Ferguson at the 2. Heads up the right side and not much there. We call the fair catch. He gets to the 19 is all. So a high kick, good coverage. And they should be starting from their own 19-yard line. Coming right to left. Kenny Minchie on the day. Now 17 of 25 for 178 yards, 2 touchdowns.
1: He's got to kick it in gear now. He needs to get down the field with this team in a hurry.
0: Pistol formation, backs to the deep back. Boyer was out wide left. Now he shifts into the backfield. They give it to Baxter, trying to bounce it outside right. Slips one tackle, but then goes down. He was able to break away from the initial hit, but then went down. Daniels, the safety, came up to make the hit, and it's 1 yard, second down and 9. Kentucky's really having trouble, Jeff, getting good plays on first down.
1: Yeah, first down is really hurting them.
0: They've been able to overcome it repeatedly here in the second half. Minchie has Baxter out behind the right tackle. Now he comes in motion to the left side. So 3 wideouts left and a tight end. 1 wideout right. Minchie with time. Fires it near side. Nobody around the football.
1: Hold.
0: And we got a flag. Kenny Darby's applauding.
1: Yeah, going to be holding on the defense on that guy that was on Darby.
0: It's Kilgore, the nickel for South Carolina.
1: Beamer is just talking to the officials there instead of letting them call this. Let's go.
0: Yeah, it's not basketball. We listen to him that much.
2: An eligible receiver downfield in the office, number 81. He was covered up by the end man on the line of scrimmage. That penalty is declined. Third down.
0: We were on against Kentucky. So Kentucky does a lot of creative formations, and that's one of the few times they've been flagged for one of those kind of infractions. So now it is third and 9 for the Wildcats. We were 2 for 10 on third downs, but they have converted 2 times on fourth down. Third and 9, and this place has gotten loud again. And now whistles blowing before Minshew could get the snap. I guess a legal procedure.
2: Small chart, 72 on the offense. 5-yard penalty. Go third down.
0: Melissa Lennon. Left guard.
1: 72.
0: I thought he said 73. Maybe if it was Price, then if it was 72, it was Price.
1: They moved the ball.
0: So now it's 3rd and 14 from the 15 for Kentucky. All the momentum is swung back in South Carolina's direction after Kentucky came from 17 down to take the lead. Trips left, one wide out right. We need a Minshew miracle here.
1: Yeah.
0: Minshew retreating. Throws it far side, batted away.
1: Great defense.
0: He was trying to get it to Willie Rodriguez, but Kilgore in front of Rodriguez, able to swat it away just as Willie was leaping to try to catch it. Well played by the defensive back, Gerald Kilgore.
1: Really nice play.
0: Throws where it needed to be. Just, you didn't want to be having to try to convert 3rd and 14 is the problem.
1: Yep.
0: So now, Kentucky will punt. 12-21 to play here in the third quarter. O'Hara slides to his right. It's a nice one. End over end punt. Swain backs up, fields it on a fair catch, but it's at his own 42-yard line. So that's a 43-yard punt. Timeout on the field. 12-14 to play in the game here in Columbia, South Carolina. The game on a ball when we come back on the UK Sports Network.
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0: So South Carolina with good field position, something it has not had in this second half, but had plenty of in the first quarter. They're at their own 42 after Kentucky went three and out. O'Hara got a nice punt, but still, the Wildcats were punting from their own 15-yard line. So South Carolina in a great spot now. And Kentucky had all the momentum when it took the lead at 24-20 on the 32-yard Dick Anderson touchdown catch. But that 75-yard third and 12 scramble by Lenora Sellers flipped it back the other way. Led to a touchdown that just put South Carolina back in front. And now the crowd's back in it here in Columbia, even though a good number of them have left. Williams, Gadsden, Humphrey Grace, the front three for Kentucky. Works is on the edge. He's over Harbor, who's one of three receivers outside the left tackle to the short side. Tight end back to the right. Sellers gives it to Swain, coming near side on a quick pitch, and he's able to turn the corner. Second time they've run that play today as he gets to the Kentucky 48-yard line. And Barnes on the tackle. They split Swain, a defensive back, out wide left, and then bring him in motion in front of the quarterback, who takes the snap and just pitches it straight ahead. It's a 10-yard gain and a first down. It's officially scored as a pass, so it's the second catch for Swain. Receivers right, one of them. Murph goes in motion to the left. Sellers fakes it, slides, throws into the middle, incomplete. It was behind Harbor, crossing down at the 35-yard line. Second down and 10.
1: Yeah, I tell you what, you make him go to his left, he cannot throw back across the field. It's just, it's an ugly pass right there.
0: Second down and 10, well behind Harbor. Second time they've tried to hit him in that part of the field, in the middle part of the field between the hash marks. Cross, been well behind him both times. Harbor, actually not in there. Now two receivers wide this way, one to the far side. Sellers, play fake, throwing down the far sideline. It's incomplete. Sykes going step for step with Murph down the far sideline. Good coverage, third and 10.
1: Yeah, I tell you what, that was a really nice play. He was able to get his head and eyes around in time. Sykes did to see the ball coming, and it was overthrown a little bit, so he knew not to get up into the receiver so the ref could call a foul.
0: South Carolina 4 of 10 on third downs. They need 10 here on third down from the Kentucky 48-yard line. They lead it 27-24, 11:30 play in the game. Fuller was out wide right. Now he shifts into the backfield. Three receivers to the left. That's where Sellers is looking. Oh. And he's nearly sacked again, but he's able to break away and throw complete over the middle to Harbor. And I think it was Humphrey Grace that had his hand up around the shoulders of Norris, but he's just so strong. Norris Sellers. Great play.
1: Speed rush to the outside, and yeah, he just can't get there.
0: 18-yard gain on third and 10. Sometimes the other guy's just a really good player, too.
1: Yep.
2: Please reset the game clock to 11 minutes, 15 seconds. 11:15.
0: This may well be one of the best games Sellers has played since he played here against Kentucky last year.
1: Yep.
0: He's 17 of 29 for 207, and he's rushed 14 times for 132. His team leads 27-24 as we got to tick under 11 minutes to play in the game. Kentucky fighting to keep it no worse than a one-score game. They can keep him out of the end zone. Two receivers each way for Sellers. Takes it to Fuller going left. Sellers misses. They miss another sack, and he's able to throw, but it's incomplete. Trying to hit his tight end over on the far side. That was Brown, and Kentucky's got a player hurt. In fact, they're pressuring against Sellers. Is it Sam Green?
1: No.
0: Down to Dick Gabriel.
3: That's Jaden Smith, and he's grabbing on his left leg, Tom. And when he came off the field after he was knocked down at the goal line, he was grabbing at his left leg as he came over, but did not go in the blue tent. Spent a little bit of time talking to the trainers, but whatever happened, he just aggravated it. Also got Kalen Edwards with a heavily taped left ankle over here on the sidelines, working with one of the trainers and one of the backup old linemen, like he's firing off the ball to see if his left ankle will hold up. So you may see him back. But, well, I'll tell you what, Smith's in a lot of pain right now.
0: Timeout on the field. Second and 10 for South Carolina at the Kentucky 32 when we come back on the UK Sports Network.
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0: At the Kentucky 32-yard line going to the break is South Carolina's at the Kentucky 30-yard line looking at a second and 10 and leading 27-24 over the Wildcats with 10:52 to play in the game. We talk Kentucky football each Wednesday on the Will Stein Show presented by UK Healthcare. It's followed by BBN Radio presented by Clark's Pump and Shop. So make sure you're with us Wednesday night, 6 Eastern on these UK Sports Network stations. Looked like a great renewal of Big Blue Madness, the UK men and women, back in Lexington last night. And UK volleyball defeated Auburn on Friday night, and now they're at Florida in a match that will air on ESPN late tomorrow night from down in Gainesville. Number 3 in the country, trying to claim a 10th straight SEC volleyball championship. Lenora Sellers. From the Kentucky 30-yard line. Ball sits on the left hash mark. His team led by 17. With 17-0, Kentucky came back to go ahead 24-20. Thanks to a 75-yard scramble by Sellers that led to a bounce-back touchdown for the Gamecocks. They're up by 3 as they spend a long time in that huddle. And now they finally break it. Two receivers come near side. Tight end and a wide out to the far side. Sellers in the shotgun. Murph comes in motion right. They give it to Fuller running left. And he gets down to the 27, 28-yard line, depending on where they spot it. So short gain off the left side will bring up a third and long for South Carolina. Williams on the tackle. They'll put it down at the Kentucky 27. So it'll be third and 7. 4 of 11. 5 for 11 on third downs is South Carolina. Setbacks on either side. One of them now coming in motion. Kentucky selling out on the blitz. They throw it near side. He's got Bennett. They seem to have him bottled up. He finally gets through and works his way down the near sideline to the Kentucky 23-yard line. So he will be short of the first down. Looked like they might bottle it up better than they did, but still stopped him short.
1: They're going for it.
0: How about that? Ball sits at the 23 of Kentucky. So it would only be a 6-point lead if they get the field goal. They're 0 for 1 on fourth down. It came earlier in this half. Led to the Kentucky go-ahead touchdown. They've got to get 3 yards to the 20 on fourth down. You got to figure it's something with Sellers. They went away from him last time on fourth down, sent him in motion and tried to snap it to a tight end. That didn't work, so they get it to Sellers. He is sliding left on a keeper, trying to get out. He drops the football! And Kentucky comes up with another stop! It was Jaden Williams, I think, who stretched that play out when Sellers wanted to turn the corner, and then he just dropped the ball.
1: Well, he's holding it like a loaf of bread out away from his body, and it just, it hits his leg, and it just falls it forward.
0: So Kentucky with another fourth down stop takes over, trailing 27-24. And 9:36 to play in the game, and they're going to put it down at the Kentucky 23-yard line. Godfrey came up with a ball. So now can the Wildcats take advantage? 3-tie, 7 to take the lead again.
1: Well, Tom, first down is key here. They've got to get some positive yardage on first down.
0: Kentucky now +2 in the turnover category. With 2 fumble recoveries. Darby coming in motion near side for Minchie to the left. 1 tight end each way, 1 wide out right. Minchie with a play fake. Blitz coming. They drill it for a sack. Herring came around the right side, and Minchie never saw him coming. Big play for South Carolina's defense to start the drive. It's a loss back to the 16-yard line, 2nd and 17.
1: Boyer tripped over Malachi's foot, and that's why he came free. Oh, Lord. Goodness.
0: From their own 16, it's 2nd and 17 for Kentucky. Empty backfield. Trips left, 2 wideouts right. North Carolina brings 4. Minchie fires far side. He's got Darby. Slips 1 tackle. Comes back into the middle of the field. Across the 30. Breaks the tackle. And he's all the way out to the 38-yard line for a first down.
1: That kid is something, isn't he, Tom?
0: My goodness. Murphy on the tackle.
1: Tom, he just posted. He just stopped. And the defense went by him, and he cut back into the open field.
0: 8 catches, 73 yards now for Kenny Darby. Handoff, Barnes straight ahead across the 45, 50 into South Carolina territory to the 46-yard line of the Gamecocks. A 16-yard run for the fresh legs of Javonte Barnes. Garupu and Murphy combining on the stop. You know what Darby is? I said this to Joe Sloat recently. He's Kentucky's version of AI. And what I mean, he's Allen Iverson. He breaks ankles out in space when he makes catches.
1: Because those two guys just went right by him. Then he cut up the field and gained another 10, 15 yards. Kentucky slows it down.
0: So another first down for the Wildcats. We go under 8 minutes to play. They're at the South Carolina 46, trailing 27-24. Kenny Minchie, play fake. Pressure coming. Throws near side. He's got this man. It's Anderson across the 35. Ridden out of bounds down at the South Carolina 31-yard line. That's 15 more. And perfectly positioned throw hit him right in stride, right on the hands.
1: Yeah, that's a tough throw because he's throwing across the field to a guy running away from him.
0: 2 receivers split each way. Minchie, quick throw near side. He's got Carr working his way down the near sideline, and he's pulled out of bounds. But that's a nice first down gain of 4 yards to the 27-yard line. Just like a running play, 2nd and 6. Mentioned 3 out of 3 on this drive. We go under 7 minutes to play. 27-24 South Carolina with the lead. Kentucky on the march. After a 4th down stop, 2 tight ends on the right, Skinner and Rodriguez. They shift out wide to the left. 2 receivers wide the other way. That's the wide side for Minchie. Danny Minchie with a play fake, setting deep in the pocket. All kinds of time. Now scrambling off to the right. A lot of room to run. He's going to take it and dive across the 20 to the 19-yard line. Gave up his body there to dive head first. Gets the back, entered the red zone again. Powered by Toyota. They put the back nose of the football at the 20. So officially a 7-yard gain for the first down.
1: Really nice eyes there. Nobody opened downfield. He saw the opening and took off.
0: Tight end, 2 wideouts left, 1 wideout right. Barnes the setback to the right of Minchie at the South Carolina 20. Fires far side, caught Anderson. He got 5, maybe 6 to the 14-yard line. Depending on where they mark this, they're going to put it at the 15. So gain of 5, 2nd and 5. Under 6 minutes to play. 27-24, South Carolina leading. 5 catches, 80 yards. Nick Anderson's best day as a Wildcat, including a 32-yard touchdown late in the 3rd quarter. Caden Ferguson splits wide right. Skinner and Rodriguez the tight ends that way. Anderson split back to the near side. And Minchie brings Ferguson in motion near side, his left. Minchie retreats, rolling right. And he's going to head out of bounds over on the far side and get what he can, which is a couple to the 13-yard line. It'll bring up third down and three. So you're in range to get the three, but you want the seven to retake the lead. Actually, they put this at the 12, so it's third and two. 2 for 11 on third downs today, but the Cats have converted twice on fourth down. Fourth down's been huge because they got two fourth down stops. Two receivers split wide right. Two tight ends come back to the left. Pistol formation. Barnes is behind Minchie. And they give it to Barnes straight ahead, and he's tripped up and will go down short of the line to gain. He'll be down at the 11. It'll be fourth and one. So they're going to send the field goal unit out to get the tie. Clock ticking at 4:40. Ball will be spotted at the 19-yard line. So a 29-yard attempt from a couple of steps inside the right hash mark. Uragi. 5 out of 6 on the season. 1 for 1 today for the tie. It's good. Clutch kick.
1: He kind of double clutched there, didn't he?
0: 29-yard Adam Zuaji field goal with 4:14 to play. Ties the game at 27. Down to Dick Gabriel.
3: Yeah, if you look down to your left in the end zone, you see another golf cart run for a Wildcat. Jaden Smith being taken for medical attention. He's got a badly injured left. I don't know how badly, but he's in a lot of pain and could not walk on it. And in fact, some of his relatives came over to the hedge here behind the bench trying to find out more. And he sort of signaled that he took a helmet to the knee. So they have taken him off for medical attention.
0: He's had a tough night.
1: It's going to be a MASH unit on the way home, isn't it? All right, it's who wants it more here, Tom? 4 minutes to go, 4:14, tied at 27. Can Kentucky contain Sellers is the question.
0: Sellers, 17 of 30 today, 207 yards. Lost a fumble on the fourth down play on that last drive. South Carolina's lost 2 fumbles. But Kentucky now with 10 takeaways on the season. They lead the SEC with 6 picks. Be a pretty good time to get a 7th here sometime soon.
1: Yeah, right.
0: Kick from Zuaji will be another touchback. So South Carolina will start from its own 25-yard line. Kentucky trailed 17-0. Got to within 17-10 before South Carolina went down and got that field goal right before halftime. How big is that right now?
1: Huge.
0: Kentucky came out, scored on touchdowns on 2 of its first 3 drives in the second half, and took the lead 24-20. So South Carolina went back in front 27-24. Zuaji just tied it up at 27. Sellers will send 2 receivers to his right. Got the big fella Harbor back here to the near side, matched up on Sykes. Sellers going to throw it far side. Got Bennett on that screen. Works his way across the 30. Tackled from behind by Barnes at the 31. It's like those perimeter throws to start a drive or a new series of downs. And they get 6 yards out of it. Second down and 4 from its own 31 for South Carolina.
1: So much easier on second down, but you only need 4.
0: Setbacks on either side of Sellers. Low snap. Puts it in the belly of Fuller, trying to turn the corner near side. He can't. Cowan runs him down from behind with a TFL back to the 27-yard line. A loss of the 4. And loss of 4, and that'll make it 3rd and 8.
1: Really nice play. Just the speed get to the outside by the Wildcat defenders.
0: South Carolina 5 of 12 on third downs. 3:27 to play. Can Kentucky get him off the field and give the offense a chance to get back out there? South Carolina its own 27, 3rd and 8. Maybe some kind of run-pass option you would think maybe with Sellers.
1: Got to watch number 3, that's for sure.
0: Sellers, blitz coming. Now Sellers steps up, he throws, he hits Harbor, tackle, and stretches it out for the first down. They hit him short of the 35, but the big fella at 6'5 and 239 was able to stretch his body and the ball forward. Back nose of the football at the 35. That's how close it was. First down, South Carolina. Low snap to Sellers, scoops it up, throws. Oh! incomplete.
1: Goodness.
0: Nichols undercut the route to Murph on the far side, and it was going to be a touchdown, but he dropped it.
1: Well, that was sure close, I'll tell you that. They're showing the third down, but you got to, here we go. Let's see this one again. Boy, he read it perfectly. Nice play. So now second and 10.
0: 2:44 to play in the game. 27-27 tie in Columbia. Tight end Hunt goes in motion left. The two receivers each way. Sellers sets, scrambles, headed to the far side, running for the stick. He's not going to get there as Castell closed down on the play and forces him out at the 43-yard line. So it'll be third down and two. Another chance to get off the field on third down for Kentucky. Clock continues to roll. 2:29, 2:28. South Carolina from its own 43-yard line, third down and two. A lot of shifting, and they end up with three receivers to the left, one to the right, and the setback is Bennett to the left of Sellers. So he's a receiver. Sellers fires on the slant. It's knocked away, incomplete. He tried to hit Harbor on the slant, and just as the ball got there, so did Hassan Sykes to knock it loose.
1: He got the punish. He's going to. He's going to rely on his defense. So Kentucky.
0: Big play from Sykes.
1: Yep, huge play. Sykes got right up on him. Harbor can fly, doesn't have the greatest hands, and that time it got to his body.
0: Line of scrimmage, the South Carolina 43. Kaufman back deep for Kentucky with 2:08 to play. And now a timeout taken by Kentucky.
2: Kentucky, they're first. This will be a 30-second timeout.
0: So you're going to get the two-minute timeout here in 8 seconds. So Cats have two timeouts left. South Carolina has all three. Now, Jeff, I don't think he'd do this, but it's Shane Beamer, his dad, yeah. Frank Beamer. They've been known as special teams savants for a long time. Yeah. He's desperate, back against the wall, on the hot seat, all those cliches. I don't think he would gamble here, but you certainly have to be prepared for it.
1: Yeah, at this spot, we call this punt safe. So you'll see some defensive backs and linebackers that will not rush.
0: And it's fourth and two, so whatever you do, don't jump off sides.
1: Yeah, exactly.
0: Jason Love to punt it.
1: Feet and cement.
0: Love waiting for the snap. There it is. It's a nice one. High, long. Kaufman's going to go over and field it on a fair catch at his own 13-yard line. So 34-yard punt, no return. So with 2 minutes play, we have the two-minute timeout. Kentucky, this ball's going to be marked at the 14-yard line. Wildcats with a 27-27 tie, just need three to win. Kenny Minchie has been superb in this second half, throwing the ball and scrambling, his best game scrambling. So you're going to put the game in his hands now.
1: Yeah, I mean, the guy's 21-31, 224, a couple of touchdowns. It's a 149.7 quarterback rating. And again, you've got time, and you've got timeout. So it's not like you have to run a full 2 minute here where you sprint up to the line of scrimmage, but you got to go quick here, and you want to put pressure on this defense. Keep them in their base.
0: Zuaiji, 2 for 2 today. His career long is 52. The one he doinked off the left upright and across the crossbar down to Texas A&M. So that's his career long. So you're talking about the 34-yard line there with the target line for Kentucky on this drive.
1: But again, Tom, to me, first down here is huge. You're backed up to the 13-yard line. You got to get away from their goal line, because if something should happen, if you put the ball on the ground or a short punt, if you can't get a first down, you got to get that out of this, you know, out of the shadows of their own goalposts.
3: You know, guys, when you think about it, this game couldn't have started any worse for Kentucky. Down 17-0, but second half couldn't have started worse for South Carolina. That's why we're all tied up. And that seems, and Jeff, you talked about this, that's becoming a pattern, maybe a trademark for Kentucky to come out so well in the third quarter.
1: Yeah, they just make some really nice adjustments at halftime. That is for sure. And they've done it here. They've been able to run the ball effectively. And they've been able to hit a couple of passes down the field.
0: My math is correct here. South Carolina only has 6 first downs in this half. But the big one was the scramble of 75 yards by Sellers. But Kentucky had a 3rd and 12 at their own 23. And he was able to scramble for 75. And they overcame a penalty and went in and got the touchdown to retake the lead. Kentucky tied. And now it's 27-all with 2 minutes exactly to play.
1: Tom, I'd love to see that long pass again. I'd like to see that from the coach's film and stuff, because I really thought Darby had his hands underneath it. But it took that away, because then that would have been Kentucky's ball at the 10-yard line. They ended up getting nothing out of that drive.
0: Kenny Minchie, 21 of 31 for 224 yards and 2 touchdowns.
1: So they're going to be in a nickel. They're going to be in a 4-2-5 set here defensively.
0: Yardage was lopsided early. It's 433 to 325 in favor of South Carolina now. Kentucky coming right to left from its own 14. Rodriguez goes in motion right. 2 receivers each way. They throw it to Willie. Makes the catch. 15, 20. Cut down, but dives forward and gets very close to the first down at the 23-yard line. Perfect play to start the drive.
1: Exactly what did you need? It's 7-8 yards. Now it's 2nd and short.
0: Kentucky has 2 timeouts. It's at their own 23. It's 2nd down and 1. Get the first down. Give yourself a fresh set of downs here. And they hand it off to Baxter, running right. Big hole. 25, 30. Breaks away and then cut down at the 31-yard line. He broke away from the 1 tackle, but when he did, Daniels was able to come up and get him down. But it is a first down for Kentucky.
1: Clock stops.
0: With 1:31 to play. They'll reset, Jay, and then restart the clock. Kentucky from its own 31. Clock's restarted. 125, 124. Minchie, 2 receivers each way. Quick throw near side. He's got Darby. Slips a tackle. 35 out to the 37-yard line before he is driven back. They got 6 on first down.
1: And that's kind of the same play that South Carolina uses. It's just that he's already out there instead of coming in motion.
0: Yeah, it's right back at the line of scrimmage. 104, 103.
1: Minchie just pushing guys to different positions. Get out there.
0: 2 receivers wide each way. 2nd down and 4. Minchie hands it off. Across the 40, out to the 41-yard line comes C.J. Baxter. And that will be very close to the first down.
1: And they gave it to him.
0: First down, Kentucky. At the 41-yard line.
1: 3 timeouts, Tom, in 48 seconds.
0: 2 timeouts. Minchie, empty backfield.
1: Yeah.
0: Throws over the middle. He's got Darby. And he's pulled down at the 50. He breaks away from that.
1: Yep. Yeah, but he got 9. Good timeout. Good timeout.
0: Ronquil in the timeout.
2: They're 2nd. This will be a 30-second timeout.
0: 2nd down and 1 at midfield for the Wildcats with 35 seconds to play.
1: Yeah, I was looking at the wrong timeouts left. They have 3. Kentucky now has 1.
0: The first Saturday in October has been Kenny Darby Day in Columbia, South Carolina. 10 catches, 89 yards, and a touchdown. And he just made his 2nd catch on this drive to set up Kentucky with a 2nd and 1 at midfield. 37 seconds to play. Game tied at 27.
1: Well, Tom, they got it out from deep inside the 15-yard line. Now they're at the midfield and still plenty of time left. You can take a shot deep here because it's just 2nd and 1. They're playing a really deep, 3-deep zone.
0: They have 1 timeout left, Kentucky. To have a shot at the field goal, you're thinking about 15 or so more yards.
1: Yep. Inside the 35.
0: Trips to the left, 1 wide out right. Now Rodriguez goes in motion left. So 2 each way for Kenny Minchie.
1: Man.
0: 4-man rush. Minchie all kinds of time. Steps forward, throws, and it batted away incomplete. Trying to get Rodriguez. Close to skin. He's come to an interception today. Daniels knocks it away. 3rd and 1.
1: Yeah, if you're going to throw that one, you got to really step into it and gun it in there.
0: So now 3rd and 1 with 32 seconds. Do you run it to get the first down?
1: Yeah, because the clock stops.
0: Nose of the football touching the 50-yard line. They need a yard on 3rd down. 32 seconds left. Setbacks on either side of Minchie. And he sends Baxter in motion left. Minchie looks left, then pivots and goes right. He is rolling, he is running, and he gets to the stick on the far side, I think.
1: I think they're breaking him short. It's going to be real close.
0: The official, it was an official with his foot at the 49. Minshew signaling first down. We're waiting for a signal from somebody in a more official capacity than the Kentucky quarterback.
1: Yeah, one of the chain gang guys got run over out there.
0: So it was third and one.
1: Yep, they gave it to him.
0: First down for Kentucky.
1: Yep, no, finally. Oh.
0: They're going to review it, I guess. 27 seconds on the clock. Kentucky and South Carolina.
1: Yep, first down, Tom.
0: First down for Kentucky at the 49 of the Gamecocks. Minshew, his best day as a Wildcat with scrambles. And none bigger than that one for just a yard. So Kentucky's in the huddle with 27 seconds to play. Game's tied at 27. We need about 14, 15 yards. Empty set as Baxter comes in motion left. Tight end and a wide out right. Three to the left. Minshew. It is the four-man rush. Has time. Throws it into the middle. Incomplete. A little bit high, behind Darby. Second down and 10. 23 seconds left to play. Moments to go. To Ryan Nichols. Cut in front of a South Carolina receiver, had a clear path to a touchdown if he hangs on. But he did, and it's still 27 all. Second and 10, Kentucky at the South Carolina 49-yard line. Darby was wide left, now he jogs over to the right side. Empty backfield again. Trips left, two right. He's looking right, throws complete. He's got Darby down to the 44-yard line. 15, 16 seconds left, and they're going to take their timeout.
2: Kentucky, their third and final timeout of the second half.
0: So it's at the 44 of South Carolina, third and five.
1: So, Tom, here's what you do. You can either throw it to the outside, or you throw it across the if you throw it to the middle, you get down, and the clock will stop. You run up and clock it.
0: Yeah, because you'll get the clock stopping with a first down if you get that.
1: Yeah. So you've still got everything in play here. You just have to make sure you get across the 38-yard line. Basically, right here, I would run all stops. I would just say, my five receivers, run down 6 yards and turn around. Remember, Tim Couch was so good at that. He would say which guy is off the furthest, and he would just fire it to the guy that had the little bit of a bubble.
0: Or Andre Woodson looking for Jacob Tammy.
1: Yeah, there you go.
0: Well, it's been Kenny Darby is the go-to guy today. He and Nick Anderson. Darby with 11 catches. Anderson with 5. Willie Rodriguez with 5. 18 seconds. They put 2 more seconds back on the clock at the 44 of South Carolina. 3rd and 5 for Kentucky. Baxter shifting out left, so it's an empty backfield again now.
1: Well, the defensive guy moved, and and Lance Hurd moved after the defensive guy came across the line. It's going to be interesting to see what the call is here.
0: Kentucky players were applauding.
2: Offside on the defense, yep. Number 40. Jumped into the neutral zone, causing the offense to react. 5-yard penalty results in a first down.
0: So that's Addison, the defensive end, trying to get a head start on the rush against Minshew. And it moves it to the 39-yard line. 18 seconds left. Kentucky has no timeouts. So now...
1: now you kind of have to go outside, or if you go to the middle, it's got to be...
0: you better be fast getting up there to clock it.
1: Yep.
0: 18 seconds on the clock. It's at the South Carolina 39, 1st and 10 for Kentucky. Minshew with 2 wideouts each way, set back to his left. Minshew drops. Minshew still retreating and just throws this away. 13 seconds left to play. So you do these kinds of drills with your team, getting ready for a season where you're executing at 2 minute, and what you can do, this 13 seconds is still, doesn't sound like much, but it is, right?
1: Yeah, you're exactly right. On that last play, they had Fred Johnson on Nick Anderson. How?
0: Two receivers each way for Kentucky. The line of scrimmage, the South Carolina 39. Baxter shifts over to the right of Minchie. Minchie hits Darby, and Darby gets leveled at the 37-yard line. 5 seconds, 4 seconds. They set the ball. 2 seconds, one. Minchie dropping back and scrambling. I think he just clocked that. Officials now are conferring. Zeros on the clock. So Darby got the catch, but then got drilled, and Kentucky hurried to get to the line of scrimmage. I thought they would just clock it, but I don't know if they would have had time to do that. It was right around 1 second, if not zero, when it was snapped.
2: We will now have overtime.
0: Overtime. My, my, my. So close. Well, we're not done yet. Here in Columbia.
1: Well, I really like to see that catch by Darby again.
0: So right there, if you're going to throw that in the middle of the field, you really got to hurry up and then try to clock it. That's what they apparently look like they're trying to do. But then when Minchie got the snap, he just dropped back.
1: Tom, that's a blow to the head.
0: All right, we're going to take a break. We'll come back for overtime. 27-all tie here in Columbia on the UK Sports Network.
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0: So we go to overtime, tied at 27, Kentucky and South Carolina here in Columbia. And it will start with a coin toss, just like the game did. So Dick Gabriel's out there at midfield. South Carolina 3-4 all-time in overtime games. Kentucky 3-9. Its last one was against Texas last year in Lexington. The last Kentucky win was over EKU in 2015 in overtime. They were down 17-0, came back to take the lead. South Carolina then got a 75-yard Lenora Sellers scramble, and that led to the go-ahead touchdown for the Gamecocks. Kentucky got a tying field goal, and then trying to drive for the winning field goal. Jeff, would have loved to have seen Zuaji get a shot at that. Maybe Minchie shouldn't have thrown the ball to Darby, just throw the incompletion and give Zuaji a chance to see if he could hit the one longer than he's ever hit it. He would believe he could kick it that far.
1: Well, again, it's like, you know, you don't lose anything by trying it.
0: Down to Gabe.
2: Well, the captains are coming out, and referee Dave Smith asked me and my counterpart a minute ago from South Carolina to back away. We'll tell you why in a minute.
3: First overtime, each team gets the ball. Kentucky, you'll call the coin toss. You have the choice of offense, defense, or which in the field that you want to play on, okay? Whoever wins the toss, okay? Kentucky, your call.
4: Heads.
3: He calls heads.
0: They're one for one today.
2: Yep.
3: Where do you want to play? You want to play on defense, right?
2: Dave Smith said it's our first overtime game in the year. We had to talk about some things. They wanted to make sure they got the rules down. But you heard it. Kentucky plays defense first. That's what you want.
0: So South Carolina will go on offense first. Woo. What a day slash night it's been.
1: Just trying to catch my breath.
0: South Carolina fans were taken out of it. Then Lenora Sellers' big scramble got them back in it. Then Kentucky able to quiet them again. Now the Gamecock fans trying to rally their team. We heard the blue-white chant from the Kentucky contingent over on the far side in the lower bowl at one point. So they'll spot the ball at the 25-yard line. South Carolina will go right to left. Lenora Sellers, 19 of 34, 221 yards. He's run for 138 on 16 attempts. Kentucky's had numerous chances to sack him, but they've only been able to get him once for a loss of a yard.
1: He's got to be gassed. Good.
0: So does the Kentucky defense.
1: Yep.
0: So they haven't subbed a whole lot. Sellers from the shotgun. Two receivers each way. Sellers sitting deep in the pocket all kinds of time. Now pressure coming late, and they roll him, flush him to go out to his right, and he throws it incomplete. So it's a delayed blitz that time. I think, was it Godfrey that came delayed on the blitz?
1: Yep.
0: When he saw a gap, and it forced Sellers to have to go to his left, which you pointed out earlier is not his preferred way.
1: Does not like rolling to his left. And again, Barnes was right behind Godfrey as well, so you had two guys where you really couldn't run the football. So he just throws it away.
0: Second down, 10, Gamecocks. They send two receivers wide to each side of the field. Sellers going to bring his tight end hunt a little closer. Sellers on a keeper. Tries to get outside. Turns the corner. Gets downhill and gets...

0: They snap it to Fuller, and he goes straight ahead and gets down to the 10. Boy, we have seen so many different looks, formations, plays, everything from South Carolina. They've snapped the ball, I think, to at least three, if not four, different players tonight. Second down and 7 at the Kentucky 10 in overtime.
1: Kendall Briles at OC.
0: Sellers gives it to Fuller, running right. Hammers his way down to the 5-yard line. It'll be 3rd and 2.
1: Now you got to watch him pull it. Fake it to Fuller and he'll pull it.
0: 27-27, we're in overtime. South Carolina on the first possession.
1: They send in all their elephants now.
0: Now Kentucky counters. More size up front. Gamecocks, and now somebody coming on late for Kentucky. Sellers, pistol formation. Throws it, touchdown. Nice play call. They faked it to Fuller. Everybody bought the fake. And they throw it over the top to tight end Maurice Brown, and he was wide open. 5-yard touchdown pass. It was a nice play call.
1: Yeah, nobody covered that. It was easy. Perfect release. No one touched him coming off the line.
0: Sellers with his second touchdown pass of the night. The all-important PAT to try to make it a 7-point lead. I think Kentucky will go on offense to try to tie. Kick is good. South Carolina 34, Kentucky 27. And the Wildcats will get their possession in overtime, and they need 7 to tie and keep this thing going.
1: Oh, boy.
0: Kentucky had the ball at the end of the game, driving, and didn't get in position to kick the field goal.
1: Inside the 45-yard line.
0: They got the offsides penalty.
1: Yep.
0: On South Carolina. Almost would have been better if they just run a play.
2: Yeah.
0: Could have gotten a first down, perhaps, and stopped the clock. But instead, it was 1st and 10, and did not get a chance to get the field goal unit out there. Minchie, pistol formation. Baxter behind him. Anderson goes in motion to the right. Minchie setting deep. Throws his check down to Baxter on the near side, and he's knocked out of bounds down the near sideline to the 15-yard line. That may be enough for the first down. He was looking deeper down the field. Nobody there, so, and it is a first down for Kentucky. So he just checked it down, made the right decision. 8 of 10 and a first down for Kentucky.
1: Yeah, he just curls out of the backfield up the numbers, and he laid it right out there, and he got some nice yardage for the first down.
0: Kel Skinner, tight end from here in South Carolina, is in the backfield on the right side of Minchie. Baxter to the left. Boyer, the tight end, right, 2 wideouts. Anderson and Darby stacked out to the numbers on the left side. They give it to Baxter, running right. Got a hole, cuts downhill, gets to the 10-yard line. To 5 on first down. It'll be 2nd down and 5.
1: Nice solid blocking off that right side. Boy, that was a hole. I thought that might go.
0: A South Carolina player down. They'll have to stop play to attend to him. 2nd and 5 coming up for Kentucky from the South Carolina 10-yard line here in overtime. Cats need 7 to keep it going. 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And some South Carolina fans that have left. I've not seen any of the Kentucky fans heading out. Why would they? Their team has fought back from 17-0 down. Actually take the lead at 24-20. Now they're in overtime, looking at a 2nd and 5 from the South Carolina 10, needing a touchdown and point after to keep the game going.
1: Kelby Collins is the injured Gamecock down there, big defensive tackle.
0: Kelby Collins is the injured player, transferred defensive lineman from Alabama. Kentucky's offensive line's been so much better in the second half.

0: Then she got a couple of sacks. Got sacked a couple of times in the first half and didn't have a lot of time, but it's been a much more efficient Kentucky offensive operation here in the second half. We pause 10 seconds now for station identification. 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
0: So they've got Collins up. He is headed to the sidelines on the near side for South Carolina. Ball sits in the middle of the field at the South Carolina 10. South Carolina fans get loud to help their defense. Kentucky breaks the huddle with Boyer and Rodriguez setting up on the left side of the formation. Darby goes wide to the right. Anderson comes back wide to the left. They both had big games. Now Anderson shifts in behind the tight ends. They give it straight ahead to Baxter. He's hit at the 7. They're still pushing and down to the 6-yard line. It's going to be 3rd down and 1. Calling those big fellows up front.
2: Now I bring in the bigs.
0: Sits at the 6-yard line. They need to make the 5. Darby and Anderson go out. They have Max Anderson in as an extra defensive or offensive lineman. He wears number 89, so he's an eligible receiver. But they end up with an unbalanced line to the right. Minchin retreats, steps up, floats it. Caught! Touchdown, Kentucky! Henry Boyer leaks out to the near side. It was wide open.
2: Another one. Boy, the tight ends are having a day here in overtime. Kentucky's going to go for 2, try to win it right here.
0: How about that? The Cats are going to go for the win in the
2: blame them.
0: First possession of overtime. They're down 1 on the road. If they get the 2, they win. If they don't, they lose. Will Stein pushing all the chips to the middle of the table. They break the huddle with Baxter going wide right. 3 receivers in a triangle outside the right tackle. They've got Anderson back to the near side. Now Baxter shifts back into the backfield. Minchie calls for the ball. All out blitz. Baxter picks it up. He throws. Caught!
3: Yes! Kentucky wins!
0: Yes!
3: Willie Rodriguez caught it wide open at the back line of the end zone. C.J. Baxter with a great blitz pickup. Give Minchie time.
2: Wow. C.J. Baxter. Minchie is back in the backfield and he's telling Baxter, here's what I need. I need an extra second. I need an extra second. He got it and he was able to hit the tight end coming across the back line wide open for the score.
0: Kentucky 35. South Carolina 34 in overtime.
2: Kenny Minchie, Will Stein. Wow.
0: A Minshew miracle in South Carolina.
3: Willie Rodriguez. Willie, tell me about that play. What happened?
4: What's going on? Come on. Sorry, what was the question?
3: Tell me about that play.
4: Great concept. Came open, Kenny threw a great ball, great call by the coaches.
3: Tell me about coming back tonight.
4: Awesome, we played hard all game, and that's what we do. We go back to our standard.
3: Never any doubt with this team?
4: Absolutely not. I knew what we had since day one.
3: Go celebrate.
4: Thank you.
2: Pretty good birthday here, Tom.
0: I would think so.
5: Yeah. FP, baby.
0: I tell you what, guys, you don't want to play poker with Will Stein.
3: Let me see if I can grab Henry Boyer.
0: Henry! And Jeff, it looked like no doubt about going for the 2.
2: Yeah, no, he...
0: They never thought about it.
2: Immediately knew and immediately came out.
0: First overtime win for Kentucky since 2015.
2: Two road wins for the Cats at pretty good schools.
0: First Kentucky coach ever to win his first 2 SEC road games. Biggest comeback ever in an SEC road game.
3: Henry, tell me about the touchdown.
6: It was awesome, man. I love playing with these guys. There's no team.